Before dawn till way after dusk, she's with me. Whether I'm driving, in a taxi or in a bus, she's with me. Here, there, and everywhere, she's with me. 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I call her the numero uno in my lifestyle needs. 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

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We say good morning and welcome to today's broadcast. It's a Monday morning, 15th day in the month of June 2026. My name is Ahmed Olaliko, and my producer this morning is Adeola Tulsi. Together we say good morning and welcome to today's broadcast. From now till shutdown, we'll serve you the finest of radio broadcast, as we always do. We'll kickstart with a song, giving God thanks for the brand new day. Good morning and welcome on board.

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0: Hello, welcome to Turning Point with Femi Emmanuel on radio. We are here again today, bringing the word of God, the word of life, the word of power, of salvation, of deliverance, of healing, of elevation, of divine connection, of prosperity. 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God's power is conducted through his word. 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Ask them to also tune in to this radio station every day at this time. We are also on several other radio stations within the city, the state, the country, and beyond. We always start by saying what the word of God says to our lives. We call it faith confession. And I've told you, it's so powerful. What you confess is what God will allow you to possess. Say this confession with us. If you can be as glad as we are here, please be. At any rate, don't close your mouth or your heart under an anointing like this. A closed heart and a closed mouth may lead to a closed destiny. That will not be your portion. With all the faith and strength you have, take this confession with us.
1: Say with me, this is my day of victory. This is my season of glory. I confess that God is in me. And I am in God. Since God cannot fail, I shall not fail. What belongs to me, held down by someone else, by any force, any power, be released to me today. Be released to me now. I connect to restoration anointing. Whatever I have lost, whatever I have missed, whatever I have been denied of, must be restored back to me now. Must be restored back to me now. I take back what the enemy has stolen. I take back what the enemy has taken. I confess, this is my catch-up moment. I will not remain down. When others are saying they are down, my own portion is that I am lifted. I am moving ahead to fulfill my purpose. I believe it. I confess it. I receive it in the name of Jesus. Say a big amen. Say another amen.
0: Wow. You will not just be making confessions. You will be seeing the manifestations of what you daily confess. From faith confession, we now move to the ministration of the word. This commission is God's word based and driven. Psalm 107 verse 20 says he sent his word. He healed them and delivered them from their destruction. The word that is coming to you now will deliver you from every affliction, every pain, every ache, everything you hate and you don't like. You will be totally delivered. Our message focus has been and is still the covenant keeping God. The covenant keeping God. How else can I say that? The God who stands by every word he speaks. The God who never violates his promise. The God whose integrity is eternal. The God who backs his word with his power. The God who is bound by his covenant. The God who watches over his word to perform it. The God who cannot speak in vain. The God whose declaration never falls to the ground. The God who performs what he promises. The God whose word is settled forever. The God who makes good his word. The God whose promise is stronger than time. The God who cannot contradict it himself. The God of unquestionable faithfulness. The God who speaks once and establishes it. The God whose word outlives generation. The God who never defaults in his promise. The God who keeps every covenant detail. The God of guaranteed fulfillment. The God whose mouth has spoken and whose hand will perform. I can go on and on. The covenant keeping God, everlasting God, eternal God. Then we said, God is multifaceted. God is multidimensional. Yesterday, I started talking about the keys of covenant of preservation. We say part of his covenant with his believers, he has covenanted to preserve them. Please, things don't just happen. They are made to happen. And so, we started talking about the protocol of his preservation. What are the things we must know? What are the things we must do? What are the things we must avoid to enjoy God's covenant of preservation? We must be in absolute obedience. We should operate by faith and reject fear. Fear is an acronym, F-E-A-R, false expectation appearing real. Your fear is not real. My listeners, your fears will not happen. All the things you are afraid may kill you during COVID-19, all you thought will kill you last year or year before, did they kill you? Somebody listen to me now, you were sick up near death. You were sick up to death situation. But God recovered you and brought you back. Did you die? Many of us were face to face with accidents that would have claimed our lives. But God miraculously delivered us. Your fears will not happen. Say amen. Your fears will not happen. What are the protocols to enjoy divine preservation? What are the things we need to do more? I have mentioned some. Let's do more. We have said walk in obedience and be in relationship with him. We have spoken about staying in the presence of God. Let's go on from there today. Living a holy life. Holiness separates believers from destruction and preserves spiritual strength. He said in Proverbs 13 verse 6, righteousness keeps him that is upright. Yes, trust God to live a holy life. We cannot live an unholy life and expect the holy God to preserve us. So, he that breaks the head, the serpent will bite. Ask God for grace to live above sin. We cannot be sinning and be winning. So, one of the keys to enjoy God's preservation is to live a life that is dedicated to God. A life free from sin in whatever form, in whatever description. Now, so, a holy life is a key to enjoy divine preservation. Another one is a strong prayer life. We need a strong prayer life. How far can we go without prayer? What can we do? He said, pray without ceasing. How can we go if we cannot pray? A prayerless Christian will be a powerless Christian. If you cannot pray, you will be powerless. Luke 18 verse 1, he spake a parable unto them, saying, men ought always to pray without ceasing. He said, pray without ceasing. How do we pray without ceasing? Pray in the spirit, pray in your understanding. Men always to pray. Pray without fainting if you want to be preserved by God. In Ephesians chapter 6 verse 18, he says, praying always with all prayer and supplication in the spirit, and watching thereunto with all perseverance and supplication for all saints. Praying without ceasing. Supplication, watching thereunto, supplication for all saints. Prayer, ask God for grace to pray. There are many prayerless Christians, and they expect things to happen. Ephesians chapter 6 verse 12, it says, for we wrestle not with flesh and blood, but against principalities. Remember Daniel. Daniel prayed. The prince of Persia interrupted the answer. He prayed again for 21 days. Prayer, ask God for the grace to pray fervently. And that is why we invite you to Prayer Mountain every Thursday. Two services, 7 to 9 a.m. and 9:30 to 11:30 a.m. I will explain them and tell you more detail later. But it's a prayer mountain. What we do there is to pray. If we don't pray, P-R-A-Y, we may become a prey, P-R-E-Y. That will not be your portion. Prayer. What then? Do we also have to do? Speaking covenant word. Your confession can strengthen or weaken your atmosphere. Speaking covenant word. Proverbs 18:21. He said, death and life are in the power of the tongue. You cannot be confessing sickness and be living in health. You cannot be confessing failure and be succeeding in life. So watch what comes out of your mouth if you want to be preserved. You will decree a thing, it will come to pass. He said, thou shalt also decree a thing, and it shall be established unto you. Job 22, verse 28. Learn to make decrees. Learn to speak the word of God. Learn to say, I will not die. Don't say, I will fail. Don't say, I am broke. Don't say any negative things. That's why on this program, we start by what we call faith confession. Saying what the word of God says to your life. Don't go by what people are saying. Don't go by popular opinion. Don't go by social media thing. Don't go by your feeling. Always remain and speak and live the word of God. Let me give you one more. How to remain under divine preservation. Then remain with fellowship with God. Then walk in wisdom. Preservation is spiritual, but also practical. Walk in wisdom. Ask God for wisdom. Everyone listen to me now. Put your right hand on your forehead if you can. Let me pray. Solomon asked for wisdom. God gave him wisdom and he preserved his life. Receive anointing for wisdom. Receive divine ability for wisdom. You will be wise in the affairs of life. Receive wisdom like Solomon. Receive wisdom like the Lord Jesus Christ. Oh, you are baptized with the anointing for fresh wisdom. You will not act the fool. You will not make terrible mistakes. You will not go into perdition. The power of God preserve you and wisdom keep you. Say amen. I receive it. We'll continue deeply. 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Oh, Turning Point with Femi Emmanuel is 36 years old. 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And when the social media came, we just went worldwide. We are now being received in 142 nations. So you'll be joining a global community. I will give you the link. Don't call. Too many people are calling at the same time. 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You should receive me on three platforms every day. 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On YouTube and Facebook, where you will not only hear my voice, but see my face. Then on your phone. Don't miss the three. They will transform you. This is the number. 0805-802194. 0805-802194. I give you that number every day. Send a WhatsApp message or an SMS and say, give me the link. I want to connect to Pastor Femi Emmanuel on my phone every day as I wake up. And then on YouTube, Facebook. Now, send a WhatsApp message. I say, give me the link. It will give you the number one more time. 0805-802194. 0805-802194. It will send you the procedure. Follow the procedure. If you still cannot get it, get back to him on that phone. He will take you through. Next to sharing God's word, we listen to testimonies. Listen to other people's testimonies.
2: My name is Blessing Moffat. All right, I'm here to say thank you, Jesus, for his mercies, his blessings in my life. I was posted to Lagos State to start the headship of an office. For the first time in my life, I reached out to a friend for a favor. I asked for half, and I got like 2.5. I just want to return the glory to God. Hallelujah.
3: Good morning. My name is Maiwa Daniel. I want to thank God on behalf of my family, myself and my other siblings. Myself and my other brother celebrated another year this week. And I'm thanking God on behalf of my kid sister too. She was posted to Bauchi for NYC. I thank God for a safe trip for her. And I thank God because this last 365 days of my life had been very, very challenging. But I thank God I came out as a conqueror. And I thank God for all the achievements I've gotten, the new skills, the new certificate, everything. All thanks to God for the last 365 days. I say all thanks to God.
4: Good morning, church. My name is Thomas Wandu. I want to thank God for my life because I came to this family last year, July. A sister introduced me to this church. And I told her, I don't go to other church. And she insisted I must come. She keep on disturbing me. And I told my children to follow me to this church. My children said they will not come. But to my surprise, when we got to this place, that very day I made up my mind. My children said, Mommy, we are not going back to our former church again. And now, as I am talking to you, I was into business. I cook. I'm a caterer. I can cook very well. I have a business where I'm cooking and selling. So I have been doing this business for 15 years. But I cannot say this is what I have keep or have done with the money. It was as if when you put basket in somebody's hand, you are selling, you are getting the money, but you cannot do anything. But as from last year that I came to this church, July to this time around, if I tell you what I have achieved in this place, brothers and sisters, I want you to know that this place that is God, God has done it for me. I want you to appreciate God. Thank you all.
5: Praise God.
6: Hallelujah.
5: Good morning, church. I come to return all the glory to God. I made a vow in this altar 2019 when my daughter gets admission to Unibain. So many people were telling me, why Unibain? Why Unibain? Why Unibain? But when I come to church, I see pastor for counseling. They encourage me. I thank God that she has come back. I promise God that if she come back and she has finished and come back, she's here with me. I just come to thank God that she's here with me. I bless the name of the Lord in Jesus' name.
0: Wow. You will not only be receiving people's testimonies, you will have testimonies yourself every day. Is today your bad day? Lay your hand on your bosom and let me pray your bad day prayer. Your bad day is blessed. Your new age is blessed. God will preserve your life. As you grow in age, you will grow in grace in Jesus' name. Then God said to me, there are many of my children whose heart I will link to join you in this covenant operation. They will become covenant partners, co-sponsoring this great program. This is God's word. This is God's work. And the easiest, the fastest, the most guaranteed way to get God to intervene and answer your prayer is that you should also be involved in God's program for the world. Somebody say, which one is that? Salvation of souls, establishment of saints, shedding the light to receive darkness. And that is what Turning Point Radio Outreach is all about. How much can you be given as a covenant partner? 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As I say it every day, for those who know it, for those who belong to the covenant, the kingdom of God, they know that 10% of their salary, of their income, is God's portion. And 10% of your net profit in your corporate earning. Somebody say, which one is that? Corporate earning is the profit you make from your business, from your shop, your office, your platform, your practice, your investment, 10% of your net profit is God's portion in your earning. And that will bring God's preservation and protection over that business. Don't find it difficult to give God his portion in your earning. Again, this is the number. Send a WhatsApp message or an SMS and say, please send me Turning Point Radio account details. I want to be part of this covenant work. 080-55-100-510. 080-55-100-510. 080-55-100-510. Send a WhatsApp message, not calling, not flashing, a WhatsApp message. If you are not on WhatsApp, an SMS, send me Tony Panledo at Trish account details. Whatever you have decided to be given as a covenant partner, be very consistent. And for your tithe, be consistent also. Somebody say, I pay tithe in my church. Good. Pay another tithe on Tony Panledo Outreach. Say, that will become too tithe. Wonderful. You cannot give God too much. Practice it. Do that for the next 1 year consistently and compare the note. It will be a different thing. Then many people said to me, I also have a release in my spirit. Give us one or two account details of Turning Point on air so that when we are moved to give, as we are listening to you, we can do so. That's what we call victory seed. Victory seed for those who can do it. 5,000 naira. And 5 is God's number for grace. And connect it to every need, every challenge, every assignment before you. 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But if you can do 5, if it will not stress you, go ahead and do it. I'll give you 2 account numbers of Turning Point. 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Do so. If 5,000 will not stress you, 5,000 cannot make a person poorer or richer. But if that is what you are able to do, victory seed, please target victory seed and let me pray for you. Do so. And the Lord bless you. Whatever you can, do it and see the power of God in action. I invite my dear listeners to our Thursday Prayer Mountain services in Ikeja, Lagos, all Thursdays in June. Venue is Living Spring Chapel International, Goshen Land, directly opposite Allen Avenue bus stop, right on the main road there. You can't miss it. 2 services hold every Thursday, 7 to 9 a.m., 2 hours, 4 service. 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Many people even attend it too, and they are blessed. We shall give you the specially prayed over anointing oil for June, free. It is called anointing oil for open doors. We shall give you anointed mantle to engage in doing the prayers. Also, relevant Bible verses printed out for you, all free. If you are coming in your own vehicle, come. We have a well-secured gated car park with Lagos Airport Hotel next to our compound there. Oh, for your parking, it's free. If you are coming in commercial vehicle, come with joy. You shall soon be coming in your own dream car. If you are coming from a rented house as a tenant, come happy. You will soon be coming in your own dream house. I say this all the time, and it's happening in the life of the attendees and our members. Prayer Mountain is a prophetic service, totally different from Sunday conventional services. Bring things to represent things, to receive things, according to Hebrews 11 verse 1 and Matthew 18 verse 19. Come, I minister directly myself on Prayer Mountain every Thursday. Counseling and prayers are also available with pastors immediately after the 2nd service. 2 telephone numbers to call for more inquiries. No flashing, only calls, SMS, or chat. 0806-478-8392. 0806-478-8392. I call it one more time. 0806-478-8392. Second line, 0803-909-2578. 0803-909-2578. Start calling, sending SMS or chat. I'll be waiting for you personally to receive you on the prayer mountain every Thursday in June. It shall change your life, total transformation. You are welcome. What is left for me now is the prophetic impartational prayer for the day. Receive it and be saying amen.
1: Father, in the name of Jesus,
0: amen.
1: You are walking into your realms in the ticket. You are walking into unsolicited miracle.
0: Amen.
1: You are walking into a waiting miracle.
0: Amen.
1: Never again will you complain of what you have been complaining about.
0: Amen.
1: It will change into miracle.
0: Amen.
1: Never again will doors be locked against you.
0: Amen.
1: Never again will gate be shut against you.
0: Amen.
1: Never again will you be denied what is yours.
0: Amen.
1: He said, I will give you houses you did not build. I will give you farmland you did not cultivate. Go and take your ram in the ticket. Your key holder, good things will be attached to it. Your key will be opening and driving great things. Your life has changed. The Lord bless you. The Lord lift you. What God has not yet done for you, He will soon do. What He has already done, we enlarge. You won't cry anymore. You won't die before your time. All of us will be alive and well. We will serve God in pleasure. You will serve God rejoicing. You will serve God with plenty. You will serve God with money. You will serve God with good health, with happy family, enviable children, great position. Your head will be raised and crowned, sitting on the throne, ruling on earth. You are blessed in Jesus' name.
0: Wow. You will not just be hearing these things. They will become the realities and the testimonies of your life. Femi Emmanuel is my name. I love you. Have a good day. Have a wonderful week.

0: We've got feel good music. We've got music that puts you in a mood. We've got music that brings back memories. Whatever does it for you, we've got you. 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
4: 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Happy listening.

We welcome you in the name of our Lord Jesus Christ to another presentation of Worship, Word and Wonders, brought to you by Lily's International Christian Outreach. We pray in the name of Jesus that this program will be a blessing to you, and that the Word of God will grant you the joy you need for this day, the breakthrough and the miracles. I pray that you operate in the realm of the miraculous. May the gift and spirit of miracles become your reality in this season. In Jesus' name, amen.

0: So, brethren, we've been talking about
1: the benefits of righteousness. I want us to note that once the Spirit is poured upon us, we go from barrenness and thorns and dryness to a fruitful field. And as we become that fruitful, in that field of fruitfulness, the Bible says we will now engage in a deeper way the work of righteousness. And it will bring forth peace. The work of righteousness will bring forth peace. The Bible says the righteous are as bold as the lion. The wicked runneth when no man pursueth. It will bring forth peace. And then it says, the effect of righteousness. I'm reading verse 17 now. And the work of righteousness shall be what? Peace. And the effect of righteousness will bring forth quietness and assurance forever. Hallelujah. Quietness and assurance forever. Do you want to dwell in a fruitful field? Do you want peace in your life? Do you want quietness and assurance forever? Embrace righteousness. And my people shall dwell in a peaceable habitation. Brethren, righteousness brings peace into our habitation. And we dwell in a peaceable habitation. We dwell in a peaceable fellowship. We dwell in a peaceable environment. Peaceable habitation, meaning we dwell in the place of perfection. We dwell in the place that manifests the excellence of God. We dwell in a place of admiration. We dwell in a place of comfort. We dwell in a place of exceptions. Peaceable habitation system. The work of righteousness shall be peace, and the effect of righteousness, quietness and assurance forever. So if the devil is telling us in any way, shape or form that righteousness is not profitable, he is a liar. The word of God is filled with the benefits and the blessings of righteousness. May God give us the grace to embrace it. Just in this one chapter, just in these few verses, it is telling us that righteousness will remain in the fruitful field. The work of righteousness shall be peace, and the effect of righteousness, quietness and assurance, not temporarily, but forever. And my people shall dwell in a peaceable habitation and in sure dwellings, in secure dwellings, in safe dwellings, and in quiet resting places. The work of righteousness shall be peace. And then the effect of righteousness, quietness and assurance forever. And then it says we then move on to dwell in peaceable habitations and in sure dwellings and in quiet resting places. Just in this few verses, verse 15 to 18, Isaiah 32, 15 to 18, there are seven benefits of righteousness. I desire them. I pray that you desire them also.

God for the Spirit of God, because he says, when the Spirit is poured upon us from on high, and then our wilderness will become a fruitful field, and the fruitful field will be counted for a forest. Then judgment shall dwell in the wilderness, and righteousness remain in the fruitful field. And the work of righteousness shall be peace, and the effect of righteousness, quietness and assurance forever. And my people shall dwell in a peaceable habitation, and in sure dwellings, and in quiet resting places. This benefits having righteousness poured into our lives by the Spirit of God. That grace, that ability to be comfortable with doing the right thing all the time. Faithfulness in little things. Having the grace of uprightness. Not needing to tell people you are a Christian, because Christ will be seen all over you. Faithfulness in little things is the fruit of righteousness. You find out that where it seemed not to matter, you are uncomfortable with bypassing righteousness. And the world we live in today, where everything is justifiable, does not encourage righteousness. But God, in his mercy and in his love, has poured out benefits of righteousness. Just in this 15, 16, 17, and 18, in four verses, we've gleaned out seven benefits of righteousness. And I think our faith encouragement requires, beyond what we share here, requires that we all do a Bible study, a personal Bible study on righteousness, and glean seven benefits of, not just seven, we've done seven, but at least a dozen, if not 20, but search out the blessings, the benefits of righteousness for yourself. Chew the meat yourself so that the nourishment will come into your body, into your spirit, into your soul. And so when you are tempted to do wrong, the grace to say no will be automatic in you. Many things are justifiable, but brethren, there are blessings in righteousness. And the word of God is for our inspiration, our encouragement. There is a spirit in man, and the inspiration of the Almighty gives him understanding. Let us understand righteousness. Yes, thank God for the Holy Spirit, that we have the Spirit of God in us. He does a work in us. But let us add to that foundational work of the presence of the Holy Spirit in us. Let's add to that our study, our gleaning from the Word of God, that our senses that will want to debate our commitment to righteousness will see and understand that we really have no options. Righteousness, peace, joy in the Holy Ghost, that's the kingdom of God. Righteousness will see and understand that we really have no options. Righteousness, peace, joy in the Holy Ghost, that's the kingdom of God. There was a song sung by Ron Connolly, written by a woman of God I had the privilege of meeting in Florida. Helena Barrington wrote the song from the scriptures. Righteousness, peace, joy in the Holy Ghost. Righteousness, peace, and joy in the Holy Ghost. That's the kingdom of God. Don't you want to be a part of the kingdom? Don't you want to be a part of the kingdom? Don't you want to be a part of the kingdom? Come on, everybody. Righteousness, peace, joy in the Holy Ghost. Righteousness, peace, and joy in the Holy Ghost. That's the kingdom of God. Hallelujah. Brethren, let us do the work of righteousness and experience the peace of God that passes all understanding. Let us experience the effect of righteousness that will bring quietness and assurance forever into our lives. Let us practice righteousness in a peaceable habitation. Let us practice righteousness and dwell in sure, secure, and safe dwellings. Let us practice righteousness.

0: and experience the blessing, the refreshing of quiet resting places. In the name of Jesus, I pray. Amen. Amen. I want to put this down, but also ask that we do that assignment of doing the study of the benefits of righteousness, the understanding and the benefits of righteousness, understanding righteousness and the benefits of righteousness, because in it are blessings and joy that earth and no change in the world can destroy the benefits from God. For he blesses and we are blessed forever. May that be my reality and may that be your reality. In Jesus' name I pray. Amen.
1: Believe in God's word and agree with God's plan. My God will answer.
0: 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Connect with us there and on Instagram at Pastor Elsie on Instagram. 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I truly appreciate you for listening to Worship Word and Wonders. God bless you. May the word of God work in your life in Jesus' name. Amen.
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4: 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The song is titled Shante. When you wake up in the morning, give God praise. The song brings a time to 6 o'clock. It's time to join Reverend Olushola Areogun on the program Living by the Answer. Happy listening.

0: We welcome you to Living by the Answers, sponsored by the Dream Center of the Life Voices International Churches. Come and enjoy the teaching ministry of one of God's choicest servants, Reverend Olushola Ayodele Areogun. We believe God with you that God's dreams for your life will certainly come to pass as you hear God's word and apply the truths in Jesus' name. Stay tuned and get blessed.
1: Praise the Lord. Welcome to another exciting time in God's presence and the Word of God. I'm sure you have been waiting for me. I believe God with you today that God's dreams for your lives will suddenly come to pass as you hear the Word of God and apply the principles to your lives in Jesus' name. Father, bless your Word today and cause your kingdom to increase tremendously by it in Jesus' name. Amen.
2: You know yourself. Do you know every other person? Do you know every other person? When I Bishop Belsa was alive years ago, a pastor was preaching because I said, do you know, this man here gave us, that time, 5 million or so. He said, 5 million. And when they brought 5 million, he said, you know all these young pastors, your mouth is, you are too boastful. He said, come. He called the man. He said, how many of you here think that this small boy can have 5 million? The pastor is just lying. This one doesn't have 5 million. My, don't let them do whatever. Is a father's wisdom has covered him from armed robbers that come to church and all kind of foolish people. You know, there are people that all they want to do is come on the stage. There are people that shouldn't be known publicly. Number one, the prayer warriors that are the engine room of any move of God. Number two, the financial warriors. Nobody needs to know them. But that is one, because you practice the law of the devil, he that pays the piper dictates the tune. Because you are sowing. Once they know you, they wipe you out. Did you see, look at, when they want to take your picture for identification, which part of your body do they take?
3: Face.
2: And your fingerprint. Have they taken your nose print before? Your fingerprint. Those are the two places that is safe. God has given them grace and protection. There's no way they take your photo. Your face is your face, Abby. The day your heart say, I want to be known too, you are dead. Do you understand? Your kidney say, ah, is it only your head? Should they take your kidney? No. I hope I'm communicating with you. Hello? In the choir, they say, ah, that girl, that voice. Some of them want, pastor has not praised me. The day they praise you, you will lose them. When they start praising that girl, that voice. And then that girl, the voice now croaking. Croak, croak, croak, croak, croak, croak, croak, croak, croak. He's a glue jelly. Kata. We have gone to the village with where people bring padlock to the crusade field. Are you following what I'm saying? Now, that's when you know that scripture is not joking. When you say there's no enchantment against you, because there are people that brought enchantment. It's not that time that you and your wife were quarrel as an evangelist. And you're not saying, praise Jesus. Then you now know that offenses can hinder anointing. There is no extra statement in the Bible. Are you hearing what I'm saying? Walk in love is not advice, it's command. Without unforgiveness, will not make your faith work. And there are too many Christians are working on forgiveness and they are confessing. I bind you. I do this. The devil say, last week you came with Koboko, you are running away. And now you are binding without trouser. Boy, okay. Kiloshi, it's been offenses for the last 2 weeks. Are you following what I'm saying? Your husband told you, my dear, you can't go out like that. You need to take care of this. And you took offense. You didn't talk. But you took offense. Normally, before you go out, the two of you agree together. But this day, just got inside your car. Ah, my dear, no. You are, I'm in a hurry. You are not in a hurry. You are in offense. Are you following what I'm saying? And it's that kind of day that you mistakenly brush an area boy. That I just finished taking in the AM. And now by the time he slap you, you now call your husband, my dear. The my dear that you didn't pray together with. I say, how can the devil embarrass me? The devil didn't embarrass you, you embarrass yourself. Most Christians, you know, if he can argue, he would tell, look, excuse me, I won't parom, surely brother, me, that's what I want, you are on ya. It is so more because you make offense. I did that much and what demand on it. Are you still here? You are in offense when you are writing exam. Eh? Have you ever noticed that when you are about to face critical atmosphere, that favor should be there, somebody shows up to create some, and then you just, when you are supposed to be wearing white, something black is on top of it. And I wonder, God, why did it happen? And he's trying to take you back. Did you see what happened between you and that lady? Kilo can't pay away. You don't need to have anything. You are coming to church. God planned for a move for you in church and your kada man that drove you to church. Why is it that day? And your kada man drove you and says, Tabani. Ah. A missy walk. And it is that quarrel that you enter church with. And to confound it, the usher is a brother that just here. And you look at the brother and say, ah, I say move. You know your Bible say, Shono any, one brother in you.
1: Maybe you are here today and you don't have Jesus as your Lord and Savior, or you used to serve him, but you are backslidden. And you are telling Jesus today, I want to become a member of this kingdom. You may have been coming, you enjoy the gift of the kingdom, but attending church service is different from becoming a member. And if you are doing that, put your right hand on your chest and pray after me. Lord Jesus, today I accept your sacrifice. You shed your blood for my sins. You gave your life for me. I believe that and I accept that. And I submit myself to you to be my Lord and Savior from this day forward and forever. Thank you for accepting me. I receive my sins washed by your blood now. I become a child of God by your word and by your spirit. Thank you. In Jesus' name I pray. Amen.
3: 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Your minister has been Reverend Olushola Ayodele Areogu, the General Overseer of the Dream Center of the Life Voices International Church. 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

0: Alright, it's 13 minutes past 6. Very good morning to you and thanks for joining us this morning on a fresh edition of Newspaper Headlines on Metro 97.7 FM. It's a Monday, 15th day in the month of June 2026. And we're glad to have you join us this morning on a fresh edition of the program where we get to review headline stories captured in different newspapers in Nigeria. It was a busy week. A lot happened over the weekend. And this Monday, we have some of those stories captured in the papers. We're here to review them. I would love you to be a part of the broadcast. You can be a part of it by sending in your reactions. We'll read the headline stories in the papers. And if you find any headline story that interests you, just go ahead and drop a message. We have all our numbers active on WhatsApp. The WhatsApp number is 0916257-1214. That's 0916257-1214. You can also send a message on Facebook, facebook.com/Metro977Live. So just go on Facebook and type Metro977Live. We'll have the headline stories captured on Facebook this morning. Drop your reactions in the comment section. Also, we have the SMS portal 0901-133-9791. That's 0901-133-9791. Keep your messages tied to the headline stories captured inside the different newspapers this morning. My name is Ahmed Olalekan, and producing this morning is Adeola Tosin. We're not alone in the studio. We have Barrister Adeyemi this morning. My name is Ahmed Olalekan, and producing this morning is Adeola Tosin. We're not alone in the studio. We have Barrister Adeyemi. Barrister, good morning. Thanks for joining us again this morning.
1: Good morning. Good morning. Good morning to all our listeners, and thanks for having me.
0: All right. We're not taking calls on the program. We're strictly looking at reactions on SMS, on WhatsApp, and the Facebook portal. So don't call. We do not take calls on the program. Strictly WhatsApp and the text messages. Let's jump straight into the headline stories captured inside the Vanguard newspaper this morning. Okay, let's kickstart with The Guardian. We have a copy of The Guardian newspaper. Headline stories here on the front page of The Guardian newspaper. Concerns over assets, risks as airports shun comprehensive insurance. That story is on page 6 of The Guardian newspaper. You can see details here on the front page of The Guardian. Abacha Circle marked me three generals for elimination, says Abubakar. Abacha Circle marked me three generals for elimination, says Abubakar. You can read that story on page 3 of The Guardian newspaper. And 1 year after Yelawata killings in Kebbi, killings in Kebbi revived calls for security overhaul. 1 year after Yelawata killings in Kebbi revived calls for security overhaul. You can read details of that story on page six, of The Guardian newspaper this morning. CIFCFIN advocates pre-election vetting of candidates' credentials. That story is inside The Guardian newspaper. You can see those stories on the front page of The Guardian newspaper this morning. And if we take a look at the inside The Guardian newspaper, page 3 precisely. My dad wasn't diabetic. Abubakar's son disputes government's claim. My dad wasn't diabetic. Abubakar's son disputes government's claim. I'm talking about the major general that was killed in the bandits den. Sad story. You can read all the details of that story inside The Guardian newspaper. And there's a report here on page 5 of The Guardian newspaper. 8 in 10 Nigerians dissatisfied.

0: The Cry, Insecurity, Governance Issues. Header calls for peaceful, issue-based campaigns ahead of 2027 elections. That story is on page 5 of the Guardian newspaper. 8 in 10 Nigerians dissatisfied. They cry insecurity, governance issues. And the kidnappings, NANS pressure federal government to safeguard Nigerian schools. Akin Alabi urges National School Safety Code. That story is also here on page 5 of the Guardian newspaper. Serap sues NNPCL for failing to account for 5.9 billion naira rebranding cost. Human activities push global warming towards projected 1.5 degrees Celsius. It's a story also inside The Guardian. Nigeria joins 2026 Commonwealth Youth Forum International Task Force. And 19,500 federal government's free prepaid meters allegedly rot away in Enugu State. 19,500 federal government's free prepaid meters allegedly rot away in Enugu State. You can read details of that story inside The Guardian newspaper. And the story we saw on the front page of The Guardian earlier, concerns over assets, risks, as airports shun comprehensive insurance. That story has three riders, details inside the Guardian newspaper. And the first rider reads, federal government expunges insurance cover for civil aviation. FAN acts. FAN insists airports are insured. Mom on policy type. And the third writer says a high-risk environment remains bane of exorbitant insurance. Premiums on airlines, experts say. And before we leave the Guardian newspaper this morning, the 1 year after Yelawata killings in Kebbi revived calls for security overhaul. That story has 1, 2, 3, 4, 5, 6, 7, 8 writers on page 6 of the Guardian newspaper. 20 killed as suspected Lakurawa insurgents raid Kebbi village. Khan declares Black Sunday, says Nigeria is bleeding. And Kalu pushes local arms production, tighter tracking of terror funds. Okechukwu proposes 3% federation account allocation for state police. U.S. congressman urges world not to ignore violence in Nigeria. And the Falana faults negotiations with terrorist bandits, cites anti-terrorism law. And the sixth rider says Amotekun intercepts migrants heading into Ondo Forest, arrest 97. And the last rider in that story says Bauchi governor visits Makinde, seeks security overhaul after Oyo school abduction. These stories, you can read them up inside The Guardian newspaper. Gunmen abduct village head, shoots wife in Ondo State. The story has three riders. Police launch manhunt. Debunk viral video claim of 300 Lakurawa terrorist infiltration in Oyo State. And the third rider reads, Amoteco raises alarm over influx of northerners into Ondo Forest. These stories you can read inside The Guardian newspaper. Let's move away from The Guardian now to The Vanguard newspaper. If you're just joining us, you're listening to newspaper headlines on Metro 97.7 FM. Let's see stories inside The Guardian now. Bullets before ballots. Insecurity threatens 2027 polls. 5,272 killed in 5 months. Bullets before ballots. Insecurity threatens 2027 polls. 5,272 killed in 5 months. That story, a very shocking report inside the Vanguard newspaper. Civil war. Why Ojukwu refused to recognize Gowon as head of state. This is according to Abubakar. You can read that story up. And food industry on brink as rising cost, forex crisis trigger mass layoffs. Rough economy, local markets flooded with toxic powdered charcoal, poisonous dye additives. Rough economy, local markets flooded a toxic powdered charcoal, poisonous dye additives. You can read that in the Vanguard newspaper. And a woman kidnapped in Edo market after husband escaped. 3 years of Tinubu, manufacturers yet to see policies translate into industrial growth. This is coming from the Manufacturers Association of Nigeria. You can read all the details in the Vanguard. State of the nation, Nigeria facing survival problem, drifting to one-party states. Farumbi. Oil revenue, low production undermines benefits of high crude prices. Trump says Hormuz will reopen after Iran deal signed. Trump says the Strait of Hormuz will reopen after Iran deal signed. And you can read a story here inside the Vanguard newspaper. 10 heaviest defeats in FIFA World Cup history. It's a story in the Vanguard. I have no godfather. Blessed Fubara distances self from brother's battles. I have no godfather. Blessing Fubara distances self from brother's battle. AKT 2026, Shetima, APC governors, national leaders, others to converge for Oyebanji's mega rally. Three women standing for 2027 presidency. Why we want to succeed Tinubu, Okereke, Zugwai Chukwu and Frederick. You can read all that story inside the Vanguard newspaper. And before we leave the Vanguard, MK Oabiola died of heart attack, not poison, General Abubakar. MK Oabiola died of heart attack, not poison, General Abubakar. And 33 years after June 12, protest mark Democracy Day in Abuja. Those stories can be found inside the Vanguard newspaper. And away from the Vanguard, let's see stories captured inside the Nigerian Tribune. FAC funds have stopped governors from taking bank loans for projects. This is coming from the presidency. FAC funds have stopped governors from taking bank loans for projects. Presidency is saying that in the Nigerian Tribune newspaper. And the 2027, why Atiku picked Amaechi as running mate. Leaders must be willing to consult widely at trying moments. This is coming from former president Olusegun Obasanjo. And 12 die in U.S. plane crash. Woman dies after staff forgot to attach rope before 40-meter jump. A sad story. And workers removed Trump's name from Kennedy Center. These are stories you can find inside the Nigerian Tribune newspaper. We're trying to see us take as many newspapers as possible this morning. So we'll move straight now to the Punch newspaper. Police report. Bandits launch over 50 attacks in 1 week. This is according to a police report. Bandits launch over 50 attacks in 1 week. A domestic gas sale rise 30% on reforms. This is according to a report. Domestic gas sales rise 30% on reforms. You can read details of that report inside the Punch newspaper. And a living beside death. Ogun residents battle toxic dump site. Killer Road. Shetima. Governors for APC mega rally for Oyebanji's re-election. This is according to Cancel. And beside that story, banks earn 225 billion naira from ATM e-banking charges. Dad told us, I'm going home, hours before his death. Late caller, your son. You can read that story inside the Punch newspaper. And a 68 pledges on 68 pledges unmet as 10th National Assembly nears end. This is according to a report. You can read all the stories inside the Punch newspaper. 68 pledges unmet as 10th National Assembly nears end. You might need to get a copy of the Punch newspaper to see details of that story. Teachers' detention sparks uproar among Lagos colleagues. Politicians took money from Abiola Tofa. This is according to Abdusalami You can read the full interview inside the Punch newspaper this morning. The politicians took money from Abdullah Tofa Abdusalami. And US-Iran truce could slash petrol price to 900 naira. This is according to operators. US-Iran truce could slash petrol price to 900 naira. Operators saying this inside the Punch newspaper. Of course, Nigerians will be happy about this story. That will take a lot of burden away from many Nigerian families. Nigerians, others buy $3.1 billion airtime on credit. Nigerians, others buy $3.1 billion airtime on credit. Details of that story inside the Punch newspaper. And a convicted killer of a UK-based Nigerian knows fate soon. And Bauchi community blames uncompleted road for deadly flood disaster. Beside that story, suspected terrorist raise Borno school, kill villager. Suspected cultist kill 22-year-old, two others in Lagos. NDLEA uncovers cocaine hidden in shirts, towels at Lagos airport. And this one reads, it says, terror in Niger as bandits kill residents, touch homes. A very sad stories captured in the papers this morning. 11 funeral guests feared dead in Benue boat accident. And we saw this story inside the Guardian newspaper. We have details also in the Punch. Amotekun arrest 97 suspected kidnappers, others in Ondo State. And Bielsa oil, gas, gas pack progress steadily. Okay, you can read details inside the Punch. And a few political headline stories here. Defectors no longer PDP members. Bature warns. Ogun APC unveils Yayi's running mate. Insecurity. Kalu advocates local arms production. Edo safer under me than Anambra under Obi. This is coming from Oshomole. Edo safer under me than Anambra under Obi or Oshomole. Natasha rallies support for Ekiti PDP governorship candidate. And Ekiti 2026 APC mega rally to showcase Oyebanji's overwhelming support. This is according to the campaign council. And ex-Imo governor demands 5 billion naira, 5 billion naira apology from Okonkwo over defamation claim. You can read details of that story inside the Punch newspaper. Well, it's already happened. We've seen headline stories captured in some of the major newspapers this morning. You can drop a message on WhatsApp. The WhatsApp number is 0916257-1214. Or you send a short message, 0901-133-9791. Remember, if you're sending a message, keep your messages tied to the headline stories captured in the papers. Before we take the reactions we have on all the platforms, let's move now to our analyst live in the studio, Barrister Adeyemi Ibirunke. Let's find out what he thinks about some of the headline stories featured in the papers this morning. Barrister, once again, good morning.
1: Good morning. Excuse me. Thanks for having me. I was indeed surprised to be reminded this morning that the Yelwata massacre is already a year gone. Yet, after a year, we still have these serious issues of insecurity. In fact, an insecurity crisis in Nigeria. And the question that came to my mind is, are we even learning anything at all? Are we, in what direction are we heading? Are we making any plans towards saying we want to redress or correct this issue or even address the issue of insecurity in this country? And talking about that, one of the big stories in the papers this morning is the death of the retired general in captivity. Now, personally, I've given up on thinking about scenarios that would be enough to trigger us to action against terrorism in this country. Now, recall that a couple of years ago, there were speculations surrounding the crash that killed a serving chief of army staff at the time. And then there's the recent case of General Brimer that was killed in active duty when his camp was overrun by terrorists in this country. So the death, as unfortunate as it is, of this retired general, to my mind, may actually not change anything, you know, because it's clear that as a nation today, we seem to be at the mercy of terrorists, and our government seems to lack either the capacity and or the will to protect us as a people. Now, I'm more worried today, honestly, about the fate of the victims of Oyo abduction. And keep in mind that with all that is going today, honestly, about the fate of the victims of Oyo abduction. And keep in mind that with all that is going on, hundreds of terrorists were recently reintegrated within this same country. So if we have a state that is reintegrating terrorists and we still have all of these issues of insecurity in Nigeria, then what message are we sending to these criminals? Are we saying that it's fine to commit these dastardly crimes, and then once you repent, we would quickly forgive you, as if that's the same way we forgive armed robbers, that's the same way we forgive rapists, that's the same way we forgive people that commit other crimes in this country? I don't think we forgive people like that. And if that is the case, then I don't see any reason why we should even be having the conversation surrounding forgiveness or repentance or reintegration of terrorists. It's a slap on the face of the victims of terrorism in this country. And I hope that at some point, our government would come to that realization. It's even absurd that to be saying this morning, but it's what it is. We have to say it as it is. I'm still talking about security. The same state, Borno State, that is reintegrating, or that actually reintegrated almost 1,000 terrorists, suffered another attack over the weekend when a community in that particular state, the same Chibok community, was violated. You know, there was an attack in the communities. A school, some buildings within a school premises were burnt, and residents had to flee for their lives in the Borno State that had just so-called reintegrated, whatever that means, almost 1,000 terrorists into the community. In Niger State, 3 residents lost their lives when a community was attacked by terrorists. In Edo State, a woman was abducted in broad daylight from the market. In Ondo State, gunmen invaded a community in Owo and abducted the Baale. Now, all of these stories emphasize the failure and ineptitude of both of altogether governments, state security services, the police, and of course the military, because they have all woefully failed in protecting lives and properties of Nigerians. And when I say government, I'm not talking about the executive arm of government. Yes, they are the principal party in terms of protecting lives and property, but also we must consider the role that the legislative arm of government is failing to play in this, in terms of calling or checking the executive arm, making demands on our principal security officers in this country to say, what are you doing to protect the lives and properties of the people we are sent to Abuja to represent? And yesterday, the Christian Association of Nigeria actually had what is called a Black Sunday in honor of the victims of terrorism in Nigeria, with prayers and marches across the country, even as Nigeria celebrated Democracy Day on Friday. So all of these things are happening simultaneously, but it's what it is. And then it's important to also discuss, while discussing security, consider the report under the story about the bullets before ballots, and what caught my attention significantly in that particular report is the fact that 5,000, at least according to that report, more than 5,000 people have been killed within the first 5 months of this year, 2026,

alone, that is January to May of this year, 2026, more than 5,000 Nigerians have actually lost their lives. Now, to put this in context for listeners, I'm sure we are all aware of the Iran, the US-Israel-led war against Iran. In that war, in that battle, in that raging conflict, about 3,500 people have been killed in that war. 3,500 people have been killed in Iran during the bombardment and over the period. Now, this that particular conflict started about towards the end of February until date. Just about 3,500 people have been killed, whereas in safe, democratic Nigeria, where there is no conflict, there is no battle, there is no war ongoing, we've lost more than 5,000 of our people. Now, to my mind, these numbers and the situation we found ourselves in are not only a threat to the forthcoming general elections and by extension our democracy alone, but it actually constitutes a threat to our corporate existence, because I don't know what our politicians, our governments can say they are doing for this country if they cannot protect the people in the land. We are seeing a scenario where nowhere seems to be safe in this country, whether north, south, east or west. There seems to be insecurity across the nation. So it's unfortunate, and it's a reflection of the failings and the gross ineptitude of government and law enforcement, including especially the domestic intelligence agencies in this country. They have failed the Nigerian people. They continue to fail the Nigerian people, and until something drastic is done differently, then we'll continue to experience this thing. So hopefully, in the spirit of the so-called Democracy Day that we are having and that we're celebrating, I'm going to be hoping that this also becomes a rise, a call to action of sorts to spur governments to say enough is enough, enough of the killings, enough of these criminals and terrorists getting away with murder in this country. And then we push back, we fight them, we make sure that we decimate and eradicate terrorism in this country for good. And of course, there's the story about the NNPC and the spendings that they've done, and they're, of course, the lawsuits against them to make account. And I've often said it on air that our path to economic recovery lies in forensic audit of the accounts of NNPC, coupled with criminal prosecutions of all those who may be found culpable. Now, imagine from the report, the claim of spending nearly 6 billion naira on incorporation, transition, and rebranding. So, in other words, the NNPC has said on their accounts that they spent almost 6 billion naira just to transition from NNPC to NNPCL. So, from the corporation to just include, make it a private commercial entity, which is to add limited to it. Now, as a lawyer, I know for a fact that there is no incorporation that costs almost 3 billion naira. I know that for a fact. And as a business person, it doesn't make economic sense to me to spend an additional 3 billion on rebranding. So I don't know how much stationery you want to print, fresh stationery, how much office signage you want to change, that you spend 3 billion naira for an entity like NNPC. Yes, and the NNPC has nationwide platform, but even at that, you know, spending 3 billion for that is still ridiculous, because if it were our private funds, would we spend that kind of money for such and to pursue such a path? Everybody knows NNPC. So whether it's NNPC or NNPCL, you know, we all know what they do, and I don't see any reason why we should be spending like that. But again, like our war on terror, we are also losing our war on corruption woefully in this country, because we still seem not to have that will, that burning desire to deal with the issue. And I think that has been the bane of our existence. We are refusing to say enough is enough on corruption, on insecurity, on
on fake and adulterated food and drugs in this country. There are many issues that are going on, and until we say enough is enough and want to deal with the issue head on, we'll continue to face these unfortunate stories. And of course, there's this story from the food industry, food and beverage industry concerning layoffs. And what is happening in that particular sector is not unique, as it's, I think it's been a national plague for a while in this country that has been spreading across every sector in Nigeria.

0: unconventional means of employment, remote work, foreign work, and all of those things. So for the fact that the people in the food and beverage industry are crying out today is something that has been happening across other sectors since the coming into for many years, but especially since the pronouncement that subsidy is gone, because we've seen a major escalation in cost of living in this country since then, and we're not seeing anything that is in terms of policy or projection on the part of government to say they want to abate the level of inflation that we are seeing in this country. So a lot is going on at the same time, and everything seems to be pouring on the shoulders of Nigerians who have to bear the brunt and the weight of saying that, okay, let's just continue living. Let us just keep existing, and hopefully there's going to be a light at the end of the tunnel.
1: 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It's time now to get your thoughts. 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Go ahead and send a message using any of the numbers. We're on Facebook, Facebook Live. 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We have the headline stories there. Do well to drop your reactions there. You can also drop a message on WhatsApp or use the SMS portal this morning. Let's take a breather, and we'll be back to see the reactions we have on all the platforms. It's newspaper headlines on Metro 97.7 FM with me, Ahmed Olalekan. We have Barrister Adeyemi Ibirunke in the studio, and of course my producer Adeola Tosin. We'll all be back right after this break. Please stay tuned.
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1: All right, glad to know you're still there. If you're just joining us, so we're glad to have you join us at this time. We're reviewing headline stories, and right now we're taking reactions from you, the listener. Oyewole Fatula on Facebook says the death of a retired major general in a terrorist den is a national humiliation that demands outrage, not silence. If Nigeria's leadership remains passive, terrorists and bandits will usurp power within 15 years, transforming Nigeria into an Iran or Afghanistan, losing an officer who dedicated his life to Nigeria's security to insecurity, shameful and disheartening. This incompetence renders soldiers' sacrifices futile, reopening Chibok scars. A major general dying to criminals while terrorists attack schools is unacceptable and symbols of devastating leadership failure. Oyewole Fatunla, that's your message on Facebook this morning. And Ozo Francis Omaga Namani, watching live from Amagunze in Enugu State. He says, good morning from here. The Oyo State government do everything possible to get the kidnapped teachers and pupils rescued. Where are we going from here? May God help us. And Dr. Mrs. Mma Labora from Owerri says, democracy is meaningless if there is no opposition. There is no way we can kill opposition because if we do, who then will question the excesses of the ruling party and act on behalf of the masses? We need to rise up as opposition and say enough is enough. We pray for the right persons to lead, not to rule, to give, not to take away. Moral compass, not rudderless captains. Installing those who deserve our loyalty and leadership. Installing those who deserve our loyalty and leadership, not those that demand our dealership and lordship. Men and women who stand tall on moral foundation, who march on gold in search of honor, with service and heart of love for us, and leaders with fear of God. We must get it right in 2027. Eze Okeke, from Obianoju Route, Okeke, it says, good morning, Metro crew. Can

Can Did Well. Okay, talking about a Christian Association of Nigeria. Black Sunday to mourn hardship and hunger, insecurity in Nigeria. Okay, Obiano Jewel KK, that's your message on Facebook. Let's move now to the WhatsApp messages. Eric Ugbebo from Ikorodu says, good morning, Metro crew. U.S.-Iran reach historic peace deal. Signings set for June 19 in Switzerland. Now, this is good news for the world. Peace is always better than war. If this agreement is successful, it will help save lives, reduce tension in the Middle East, improve global stability, and boost economic growth. It shows that dialogue and diplomacy can achieve what weapons cannot. Okay, Eric Ugbebo from Ikorodu. That's your message this morning. And Benjamin says, good morning, Metro crew. What is this writing of books and revelations coming from ex-president to the Nigerian masses? From Babangida to Gowon, now Abdulsalam Abubakar coming up with what has happened in the past. What Nigerian masses after now is how to secure the country, fight corruption, getting our looted funds back to Nigeria's treasury for the benefits of all Nigerians. The ex-general should tell us how Nigeria's treasury has been looted and how the money can be refunded now that the war between America and Indians. The ex-general should tell us how Nigeria's treasury has been looted and how the money can be refunded now that the war between America and Iran is ending. Can we see the pump price coming down very quickly? Benjamin from Shogole, that's your message, Benjamin. Thank you for sharing. And a beautiful brand new day to everyone in the studio. Is the government telling us that what killed General Abubakar is sickness and not Boko Haram, Abi? Wonders shall never end in this administration. Please, who is creating the insecurity in Nigeria during elections? When top politicians are using thugs known as agberos to win election. Heart attack killed Abiola, not poison. Please, can you equally tell us what killed Abacha? Oh God, arise and trouble those troubling Nigeria. Mayor from Ikotuigbe. All right, Mayor. That's your message. Gentle Sick said, so another general is dead? My God, when will this pain die? Gentle Sticks, that's your message on WhatsApp. And this one says, good morning everyone in the studio and the esteemed listener. It's regrettable and unsettling to hear a sitting governor of a state that a kidnapped former general died of natural causes. As such, remarks may raise more questions than answers. Which message are we passing? Still reintegrating the so-called repentant bandits? What a country. It is difficult to understand how anyone can recommend additional taxes on fuel. Calls on data at a time when millions of Nigerians are already struggling with severe economic hardship. The IMF proposal appears disconnected from the daily realities of ordinary citizens who are battling rising food prices, transportation costs, and a declining standard of living. Rather than suggesting more burdens on the people, attention should be focused on reducing waste, blocking revenue leakages, and improving governance. Nigerians need relief, not additional taxes. Ogagbe Andrew from Ota. Ogagbe Andrew, long time no hear from you. Thank you very much for joining us on the show this morning. And this one reads, it says, good morning, Metro crew. 8 out of 10 people are not satisfied with the insecurity in Nigeria. It should be 10 over 10. Otherwise, what will two people give as their consolations about the insecurity in Nigeria? Insecurities in Nigeria could be likened to a daily drug dosage. Yet, the ailments are not getting better. God is watching from a distance. So, Deacon Clark from Surulere, that's your message, Deacon Clark. And good morning, Metro Cruz. TV Kilo from Maryland. Makinde should do the rescue of the abducted children and teachers and not press conference. Can should do more than mere declaration of Black Sunday. They should be bold enough to urge Christians not to vote for the APC government again in the face of worsening insecurity. Nigerians want General Abubakar and his likes to condemn the present state of affairs in Nigeria, not civil war revelations. Stevie Kalu from Maryland, all right? And this one says, good morning, Metro FM. The death of ex-defense spokesperson and pioneer coordinator of the Joint Media Campaign Center, Operation Restore Hope in the Niger Delta, Major General Rabi Abubakar, wasn't of natural causes as claimed by the Katsina State government, but by the terrorists.

0: General Abubakar, whom I had worked directly with at the defense headquarters in Abuja, the Nigeria Army School of Public Relations and Information, in Lagos headquarters, GMCC Operation Restore Hope in Delta and Bayelsa states, respectively, for 10 years, had no history of diabetes and hypertension, as the government hastily announced to mislead the general public. The government should take responsibility of not protecting the lives and property of the Nigerian citizens and other residents in the country. Ambassador Dr. Henry NDB from Asaba, right? Thanks for sharing your message this morning. And this one says, good morning to you in the studio. On insecurity, I think this is the right time for Mr. President to declare total security emergency in Nigeria, because different people have been killed in this country, especially ordinary citizens. People's blood litter in different bushes across the country. For you to have experiences is when you have family that's been kidnapped before, so you can have first-hand information about these terrorists called bandits. There must not be anything like repentant Boko Haram or bandits. These are they're murderers, people who kill people, who have killed people in the past. Please send them to their creator and let them repent in their grave or with their creator. If we continue in this manner, I don't think this kidnapping will stop. And Mr. President, decentralize every security apparatus of the country. Don't limit it to the police alone. Please decentralize everything that can be decentralized so that the center can be less attractive. Additional Wasu from Ikorodu. And Onya from Lagos says, Katsina State government should please reveal what killed the ex-general in a kidnapper's den. The family through the man's son is disputing the government's claim of diabetes. Even the man's remain was returned to the government and family by heavily armed bandits and left without anyone asking them questions. It raises concern about our fight against terrorism. Now only God could deliver Naija. Serap soon NNPCL, another wild goose chase, for nothing will come out of it, because the corporation is bigger than the country. Again, God could deliver us. Onya, that's your message. And this one reads, it says, good morning, Metro crew. Now that Trump says he has stopped the war and killings in Iran, please, I really want to ask, what is actually the real meaning of terrorism and the terrorist? Between American government officials that go to another country killing innocent souls in almost every 5 years and Iranian leaders that are only protecting their citizens, please, who is the real terrorist? We need total restructuring of our character and minds in the entire world, especially in Nigeria. Now, for peace and progress for all of us, may Almighty God bless all good humans from Kuchila in Alagbado. And Adima Puza, it says, more than 5,000 Nigerians killed from security-related problems within 5 months. Even countries in war don't lose such numbers of victims. Is this how we're going to be watching all the killings and abductions of Nigerians? I've said it before that until federal government declares a state of emergency and insecurity, nobody would be safe all over the country, not even the top military officers who are being killed everywhere, every day. Unfortunately, instead of fixing Nigeria, APC government has gone in to retain power by all means. Even fight against corruption by this government has failed woefully. Nigerians, our destiny is in our hands to vote out a government that is not caring about our lives. In 2027 election, God help us. Idima Puza from Suruleri. That's your message, Idima Puza. Over 700 so-called repentant terrorists released in Boko Haram in Borno State, but thousands of innocent Igbo youth are languishing in various prisons across the nation for offenses they knew nothing about. Thank God Nigeria will not walk with all these injustices. Martins from Ojo Alaba. All right, Martins, that's your message. And Pascal says, good morning, Ahmed and Barristai Birunke. Does it make sense that wire killings, abductions, kidnappings, and general insecurity are rising in the country? Borno State last week released 900 so-called repentant and rehabilitated Boko Haram terrorists into the society. I keep asking, what is the role of the National Security Advisor to give clearance for this kind of policy in the midst of war against terrorism in Nigeria? President Tinubu must call out for allowing his policy of repentant terrorists being released into the society, because the bulk stops at his table. He told us that $5 trillion was budgeted for defense, but nobody's asking the president how much has been released. Entire budget has not been funded, up to 20%. So what are we talking about? Tinubu has lost it. Pascal Chimeze from Ikeja. Steve Omalfosa from Command in Ikpaja says, good morning, Ahmed, Barristai, Birunke, and Tosi. On State of the Nation, imagine over 50 attacks launched by bandits in just 1 week, according to police report. Where, therefore, is the welfare and security of lives and property, which is the primary constitutional responsibility of any serious government in Nigeria? The above rhetorical question is most necessary as killings by terrorists and euphemistically called bandits heightened across the country. Army generals, innocent citizens have been killed, communities and farmlands invaded and destroyed. Hence, Nigeria terribly bleeding, as said by Khan, is a statement of fact. Fellow Nigerians, don't be deceived. We're living in a failed state until Nigeria is totally and sincerely restructured for true federalism to be operational, or let every federated nationality go its way. Nothing will ever change for good because things have fallen apart and the center can no longer hold. Take it or leave it. Wow, we still have a number of messages. Okay, so we will definitely read these messages when we return from Abuja. Kobokuman, I see your message. We'll read them. We'll read all the messages when we return. We have to go now. Thank you very much, Barrister, for coming on the show today.
1: You're most welcome. It's always a pleasure.
0: Let's join Abuja for the news at 7. We'll be back here at 8. Don't go away. My name is Ahmed Olalekan. Good morning.
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3: It's 7 o'clock. 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Good morning and welcome to the news. I am Olayemi Daniel. The headlines. Joint security operators arrest 4 to 6 illegal immigrants in Ogun State. House of Representatives call for increased capacity of local arms production. Correspondent examines struggles of returnees from South Africa. Bille community in River State appeals for intervention to tackle environmental hazards. The special feature is on the grand endorsement in Ebonyi State of President Bola Tinubu for a second term. And reading with my colleague,
4: Okibute Iguria, say you can follow us on Instagram at X at Radio Nigeria HQ and on Facebook at facebook.com/ Radio Nigeria Network. Now, the news in detail.
3: 4 to 6 suspected illegal immigrants have been apprehended in Ogun State by the Nigerian Army 35 Artillery Brigade in conjunction with the Department of State Services, the Nigerian Security and Civil Defense Corps, and the Nigerian Immigration Service. A statement by the Assistant Director, Army Public Relations, 35 Artillery Brigade, Major Ideregi Akari, indicates that the suspects were arrested during a targeted security operation conducted in Ijebumushi, Ijebuileshe, and surrounding communities following the intelligence gathering. According to the statement, preliminary investigations revealed that the individuals had allegedly resided in the state for about 6 months without valid immigration documents. The statement says the suspects, during interrogation, claimed to be merchants and workers affiliated with an online marketing platform involved in the sale of various commodities. It explains that those arrested comprised 18 nationals of Burkina Faso, 23 nationals of Cote d'Ivoire, 4 nationals of Togo, and 1 national of Senegal. The group included 36 males and 10 females. The statement adds that the suspects have been handed over to the Nigeria Immigration Service of the State Command for further investigation and appropriate administrative action in accordance with extant laws.
4: The Ogun State Police Command has confirmed the death of a man identified as Ubikoya Diwale in a suspected case of suicide in the Molode area of Sabo Ijebude. The police public relations officer, Mr. Olusheyi Babasheyi, who confirmed the incident in Abeokuta, said the deceased, an adult from Sabo area of Ijebude, was found dead in circumstances suspected to be suicide. Mr. Babasheyi noted that the corpse had been evacuated and preserved for further examination while photographs and other necessary documentation were carried out. The police spokesperson said the investigation had commenced to unravel the circumstances surrounding the death and urged residents to pay attention to their mental health and seek support whenever necessary. A viral video of the incident showed the lifeless body of the deceased hanging from a roof outside a house, with voices in the background alleging that he did not reside in the building where he was found.
3: Still on security matters, the Crime Correspondents Association of Nigeria, CAN, has lauded Inspector General of Police Olatunji Disu for his efforts to ensure the release of the school children recently abducted in Oyo State. In a joint statement by CAN Chairman Festus Fife and his secretary, Peter Ire, the association says the Inspector General's assurances has provided renewed hope to the affected families and reassured Nigerians of the force's commitment to safeguarding lives and tackling criminality across the country. The association describes IGP Disu's confidence in the safe rescue of the abducted pupils as a virtue that reflects the intelligence-driven and results-oriented policing strategy that has recorded significant successes against kidnapping, banditry, terrorism and armed robbery, occultism and other violent crimes nationwide. According to the statement, security operators under the Inspector General's command have arrested hundreds of suspected criminals while rescuing at least 277 kidnapped victims in coordinated operations across the country.
4: Meanwhile, the Nigeria Union of Journalists, NUJ, Zundi, has described the arrest and detention of an editor of Kogi Reports, Mr. Opeyemi Oweye, by the Kogi State Command of the Nigeria Security and Civil Defense Corps, NSCDC, as a threat to press freedom and democratic governance, capable of undermining constitutional rights. Addressing journalists at a news conference in Lokoja, the Vice President, Zundi, Comrade Adeza Jimo, said the circumstances surrounding Mr. Oweye year's arrest raises serious questions about the independence and professionalism expected of a law enforcement agency. He expressed concern over allegations linking a federal lawmaker to the arrest. Comrade Jimo stated that if the alleged lawmaker had any grievance over a publication, he should have explored dialogue with the Kogi State Council of NUJ instead of resorting to law enforcement agencies. The Vice President expressed concern that NSCDC officials insisted that they could not grant Mr. Oweye bail without the permission of the lawmaker who allegedly initiated the complaint. While condemning the NSCDC's conduct, the union commended the Department of State Services, DSS, Kogi State, for its professionalism in handling complaints against journalists. Comrade Jimo also faltered the growing hostility towards the media in some North Central states, recalling the recent attempts by Niger State government to shut down the radio station. He warned that it may place an embargo on coverage of NSCDC activities in Kogi State if the agency engages in further acts of aggression against journalists.
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7: 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Academy is at 1A Adekunle Fadeyi Way, Ikeja DRA, Lagos. 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
3: Still on security matters, the Deputy Speaker, House of Representatives, Dr. Benjamin Kalu, has urged the nation's defense industry to deepen local capacity for building arms instead of relying on imports, while charging the financial sector to tighten its financial net against criminal and terrorist financial flows. Dr. Kalu gave the advice at a Niger People's Strategic Conference and Defense Exhibition 2026 in Abuja, noting that the nation must end dependence on foreign arms and build a homegrown defense ecosystem that creates jobs and reduces vulnerabilities. He said the technology sector should provide platforms for intelligence sharing and early warning, while tasking the civil society and bridging the gap between communities and the government. The Deputy Speaker said the legislature will continue to provide legal scaffolding through constitutional review, appropriation and oversight. Dr. Kalu noted that the House recently voted in favor of a safer Nigeria through the State Police Constitutional Amendment, describing the move as a patriotic rather than partisan move. The theme of the event is building a modern security ecosystem, integrating private sector capacity into Nigeria's national security architecture.
4: Meanwhile, the Minister of Defense, retired General Christopher Musa, has called for an entire society approach to addressing Nigeria's growing security challenges. Speaking at the Nigerian People's Strategic Conference and Defense Exhibition 2026 in Abuja, the minister said national security can no longer depend solely on military efforts, but requires active collaboration among government institutions, the private sector, and local communities. General Musa noted that modern security threats, including terrorism, banditry, cybercrime, and infrastructure vandalism, have become increasingly complex and technology-driven. He stressed that citizens have a critical role to play in providing timely intelligence and helping to deny criminal elements safe haven within communities. The defense minister outlined three key pillars for building a modern security ecosystem, which includes effective government leadership and coordination, sustained investment in local defense innovation and industrial capacity, and stronger community partnerships founded on trust, accountability, and shared responsibility. General Musa also advocated structured public-private partnerships to improve intelligence gathering, protect critical infrastructure, and enhance rapid response capabilities.
3: Troops of the Joint Task Force Northwest Operation Fasanyama have launched a deliberate offensive operation codenamed Operation Clean Sweep 3, targeting terrorists and bandits in Matazu local government area and adjoining communities of Katsina State. In a statement by the media information officer for the Operation Fasanyama, Lieutenant Colonel Aliu Danja, the ongoing crackdown has already yielded notable successes, with military forces successfully discovering and destroying several terrorist enclaves. Life support Colonel Aliu Danja, the ongoing crackdown has already yielded notable successes, with military forces successfully discovering and destroying several terrorist enclaves, life support structures, and logistics bases. According to the military, the offensive was launched following the tragic abduction and subsequent death of retired Major General Rabi Abubakar, who was seized alongside his wife by suspected terrorists in the area. The high-stakes mission is specifically aimed at tracking down and neutralizing the perpetrators of the heinous act, dismantling criminal networks, and restoring lasting peace to the affected communities. He said since the deployment began on June 14th, troops have maintained aggressive fighting patrols, intelligence-led raids, cordon and search operations, and thorough clearance missions across identified criminal enclaves.
4: The federal government says combating fake news and rebuilding public trust in official communication remains key priorities in strengthening Nigeria's democratic journey. Minister of Information and National Orientation Alhaji Muhammad Idris stated this while speaking on Radio Link, a Radio Nigeria audience participatory program, a special edition commemorating Democracy Day. Alhaji Idris described fake news as a global challenge amplified by digital platforms, stressing that it is a very dangerous phenomenon in any climate and not just in Nigeria.
8: Someone can be here now and then he just goes to Kenya or any other country to bring out the situation. For example, if we are fighting insecurity, someone will just go and play an old clip, sometimes not from this country, and say this has just happened now in social states. This is not helping, this is not in any way also encouraging us to come together as a country. So as Minister of Information and National Orientation, this ministry has taken

0: the issue of fake news, misinformation, disinformation very seriously.
1: He said government has adopted transparency, timely information dissemination and media literacy initiatives to restore confidence in public communication.
0: We have improved on the transparency of information. Since I came into office, the belief in people who are either elected or appointed officials of government has dropped significantly. People don't tend to believe what is coming out from the mouth of elected or appointed officials again. So we said there's a need for us to return that trust, that confidence. And how do you do that? Ensure that whatever you say it honestly, you say it also transparently and timely. If people don't trust what you say, it is difficult for them to take away your message and accept it and run with it.
1: The minister also highlighted the establishment of the Media and Information Literacy Institute in Abuja, aimed at equipping citizens with skills to identify and counter misinformation.
2: And now to gender and rights matters. Despite growing calls for gender inclusion and parity, women remain underrepresented in Nigeria's political space, with some states still lacking female lawmakers. Why does the gap persist? And what can be done to bridge it? In this special report, correspondent Chizoba Okbara highlights the need to improve female representation in governance with a focus on Imo State.
3: Women bring unique perspectives that help shape more inclusive policies, particularly in areas such as maternal health, education, and family welfare. Yet, as the 2027 general election draw closer, women continue to occupy only a small fraction of elected positions, despite constituting nearly half of the country's population. Speaking on the need to address poor female representation in governance, a political steward and legal practitioner, Dr. Nenala Jung, observed that cultural and religious beliefs have continued to place women at the margins of political participation. She noted that limited access to finance, gender stereotypes, and discrimination have hindered women's involvement in politics and reduced diversity in policy formulation and national development.
4: Greater female participation in governance will contribute to more inclusive decision-making, stronger democracy, and sustainable national development.
3: Dr. Aladim called for effective implementation of gender quotas in elective and appointed positions, increased funding opportunities and mentorship programs. A lecturer from the Department of Library and Information Science, Federal Polytechnic Nekede, Dr. Anthony Opara, expressed dismay that the political class in Nigeria have redefined democracy as government of the highest bidder, thereby technically knock out women from the process.
5: It is a phenomenal truth that the society is falling and decaying today because women has not been given the most needed opportunity to galvanize the political, economic and social infrastructures of this nation.
3: A social activist, Reverend Thomas Nwachukwu, called for greater support for women from their male counterparts. He described women as naturally endowed with leadership qualities and cited personalities such as Professor Nnenna Oti and Dr. Ngozi Okanjiwola as examples of women who have excelled in leadership.
6: Women have suffered high neglect right from time. Even this stems from primaries to exercising the actual franchise at the pool. Women, they have cool mind and have thinking faculty that can fashion out better things for Nigerians to progress and achievements made.
3: He maintains that women are equally capable of occupying any political office, from local government chairman to the presidency, provided they possess the necessary competence and leadership qualities. In Owerri, Chizoba Opara, Radio Nigeria.
1: Nigerians have called for the establishment of an elderly welfare and protection service to handle elder abuse cases in the country. They made the call while speaking on the theme of this year's World Elder Abuse Awareness Day, which is Beyond Awareness, Making Elder Abuse Prevention Work, celebrated on June 15 annually. Correspondent Francisca Theophilos has details.
7: Elders, which range from 60 years and above, are treasured members of the society whose knowledge, experience and contributions enrich families and communities. Unfortunately, stories of elder abuse abound across the globe. Perhaps this informed the reason the United Nations set aside June 15 annually as World Elder Abuse Awareness Day to recognize and address elder abuse as both a human rights violation and a growing policy challenge in aging societies. Mrs. Mrs. Gloria Obirigi is a caregiver. She ventured into geriatric services after witnessing a maid who slapped a dementia lady for defecating on herself. Mrs. Obirigi appeals to the federal government to incorporate old people and care homes into the scheme of National Health Insurance Authority and health maintenance organizations.
8: Families are trying to have their own self sorted out, and now they have to deal with their parents and the health issues of their parents. And because some of them cannot afford it, they will just prefer to leave their parents wherever they are.
7: An elder in her late 70s, Madam Mary Emmanuel, is worried about how the society terms some elderly people witches. She therefore appeals to the children of such parents to have a rethink.
9: There are seats made for elderly or the disabled in other places. But here, they will even struggle more with you to show you that they are smarter.
7: For some elders, their abuse is as a result of indiscipline among youths. For this reason, Mr. Emmanuel Mbazurike and Mrs. Itoha Theophilos, who are in their 60s, appeal to the youth to take proper care of their elders.
10: When we are growing, we respect the elders that was there. But this time around, they don't even regard us.
11: They should respect elders and show us love, knowing that tomorrow they are going to be an elder also.
7: For Ms. Nneka Edna, also an elder, regular visits on parents and their medical checkup will increase their longevity.
12: The youth generally should be able to

0: particularly in underserved and hard-to-reach communities. Community-based health workers, Samira Ismaila from Jambuja Primary Healthcare Center and Kefas Kaizi from Oba Primary Healthcare Center in Honolulu Government Area of Adamawa State, described the initiative as transformative, noting improvement in healthcare access, community participation and outcomes for mothers, children and adolescents across the state.
1: In that facility, there's no death of a woman giving birth or a newborn. We are appreciating EU-SARA for their well-done job.
0: The EU-SARA initiative is being implemented by the Adamawa State Government with support from UNICEF and UNFPA. Adamawa, alongside Sokoto and Kwara State, is benefiting from the initiative designed to ensure continuity beyond donor support. The initiative also prioritizes adolescent reproductive health, an area that has not received adequate attention in Nigeria. It aims to reach about 896,000 children under 5 in Adamawa State over the implementation period and has already supported approximately 150,000 pregnant and lactating mothers with access to quality antenatal services and skilled birth attendants. In Yola, Aisha Mohammed, Radio Nigeria.
2: And now back to our story earlier. The federal government has been urged to institutionalize community-led initiatives to monitor health services in various parts of the country. The Plateau State Program Officer, AIDS, Tuberculosis and Malaria Community-led Monitoring Project, Mr. Peter Ezekiel, stated this during the stakeholders' engagement and media advocacy meeting on community-led monitoring for AIDS, tuberculosis and malaria in Jos Plateau State. Josiah Bunsen was there for Radio Nigeria.
3: The civil society for the eradication of tuberculosis in Nigeria has been engaged as one of the civil society networks on AIDS, tuberculosis and malaria by the Institute of Human Virology Nigeria, supported by the Global Fund to implement the civil society and community components of AIDS, tuberculosis and malaria in 11 states, of which Plateau State is inclusive. Part of the design of the project is a biannual media-focused advocacy meeting where CBOs and state advocacy teams share their challenges and milestones with the public. The Plateau State Program Officer of the AIDS, tuberculosis and malaria community-led monitoring project, Mr. Peter Ezekiel, also called on government to have a budget ceiling for community-led monitoring in order to sustain it.
4: To make sure that some of the people already mentored are fully engaged to continue to monitor health services at the communities.
3: He said they have assisted some facilities in the area of piping, water system, other infrastructure in their drive to creating a conducive environment for health workers and primary health care centers. Some of the key challenges, according to him, are funding, weak response mechanism, limited community awareness, logistics, as well as sustainability. The program manager, Integrated Community-led Monitoring Project, Mrs. Cecilia Kafran, stressed the need for communities to encourage people to obtain services that are available, especially HIV, tuberculosis and malaria.
5: So if people are out to support their own facilities, then those facilities can be sustained and the health of the people, the outcome will be what is expected, which is to ensure that people don't die from preventable diseases.
3: Mr. Yusuf Azba of the Institute of Human Virology, Jos Regional Office, who represented the manager, Jos Regional Office, Dr. Timzing Miri, spoke on support for community-led monitoring projects.
6: We have a particular budget for CLM where they give out for community mobilization and where there will be advocacy and other things in the community.
3: The Director of Disease Control and Immunization, Plateau State Primary Health Care Board, Dr. Yakubu Izang, who represented the Executive Secretary of the Board, Dr. Raymond Jurid, said they have achieved a lot through partnership with civil society organizations.
7: The prevalence of malaria is very, very low now, and positivity testing is very, very low. So after Lagos, it's Plateau State, so that should tell you that we are doing very, very well.
3: He stressed that Plateau State is prepared to tackle any pandemic. The event was attended by community and government-based organizations, the Primary Healthcare Board, as well as independent partners. From Jos, Josiah Buzun, Radio Nigeria.
8: A crop protection expert, Professor Amana Onikutu, has advocated an eco-friendly strategy for pest control that takes into account human health, environmental sustainability, and economic considerations. Professor Onikutu, who made the call at the 96th inaugural lecture of the Joseph Sarwan Taka University Makurdi Justum with the topic "Winning Without Poisoning, Winning Without Poison, Advancing Eco-Friendly Strategies in the Fight Against insects pests, found that the indiscriminate use of insecticides by farmers across the country in the quest to make better yield and more money. He explained that indiscriminate spraying of insecticide kills beneficial organisms in the environment, including those involved in pollination, decomposition, and those serving as food to other organisms. Professor Onekutu said although humans often regard insects and pests as harmful, many play beneficial roles in the environment. Participants expressed satisfaction at the lecture, stressing that they were better informed about the activities of insect pests and their impact on crops consumed by humans.
2: It's now 27 minutes past 7. 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In the headlines, 4 to 6 suspected illegal immigrants have been apprehended by joint security operatives in Ogun State. The House of Representatives has called for increased capacity of local arms production. Still to come, correspondent examines struggles of returnees from South Africa, and Bile community in River State appeals for intervention to tackle environmental crisis. Plus, sports, the special feature, Cyberscope, newspaper headlines, and weather report. These and more shortly. Please stay with us.
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8: For the 262 Nigerians recently evacuated from South Africa following renewed xenophobic attacks, stepping onto Nigerian soil again, it was a moment of relief, gratitude, and renewed hope. In this report, our correspondent Noisa Aituame captures the emotions, struggles, and determination of the returnees as they begin rebuilding their lives.
12: As the chartered aircraft touched down at Murtala Mohammed International Airport, Lagos, the evacuees heaved sighs of relief. Men, women and children stepped off the plane with smiles, tears and prayers, grateful to have escaped the violence and uncertainty that had overshadowed their lives in South Africa. Behind the emotional homecoming were painful stories of loss, fear and displacement.
13: Came from house to house, beating people inside their room. The police are not talking.
14: I'm just take out my and start to beg. And police will come, they'll do nothing.
15: My husband was shot with guns. They killed him there. They buried him like a chicken.
12: Despite their experiences, the returnees commended the federal government for its swift intervention and support throughout the evacuation process.
16: Grateful to the federal government.
17: I appreciate the government.
18: I'm just happy.
12: The Minister of Foreign Affairs, Ambassador Bianca Odumegwu Ojukwu, described the attacks on Nigerians as unacceptable, stressing that the safety and welfare of Nigerians abroad remain a priority to the federal government.
19: The South African government has not come out strongly, firmly enough to condemn these incidents. Nigeria is not happy because Nigeria has sacrificed much for the South African struggle for independence.
12: Among the returnees were Alhaji Wasil Rafiu, a mechanic, and Mr. Abayomi Amau, a security guard who returned with a broken leg. Both say they are determined to start over and rebuild their lives.
20: I have a lot of hope because I'm not a lazy man. I can work. I believe that as far as I'm in my country, I'm protected.
21: I start from scratches again. Through businesses. I don't even want to travel again. Whether I say at home, I join the struggle to make Nigeria great.
12: The chairman of the Nigerian Diaspora Commission, Mrs. Abike Dabiri-Erewa, assured the returnees of support and reintegration efforts. A position echoed by the Minister of State for Foreign Affairs, Ambassador Shola Enikan Olaye.
22: We expect the state government to now take over from what President Bola Tinubu has done. Even though I set the pace.
23: If there are those that will need vocational trainings to start new means of making a livelihood, they will expose them to those trainings. If there are those that maybe will need startups to engage in meaningful economic ventures, they will do that soon.
12: For many of the evacuees, Returning home marks the end of a painful chapter and the beginning of another. Though uncertain about the future, they say they are thankful for the gift of safety and the comfort of being back among their own people. From Lagos, Nosa Aitoame, Radio Nigeria.
2: People of Bille community in Degema local government area of River State have appealed to the federal and River State governments to urgently intervene in a worsening environmental crisis caused by gas emissions from the ground and surrounding water bodies. The residents say the situation has polluted sources of their drinking water, destroyed fishing and farming activities, as well as threatened their means of livelihood. Correspondent Gift Okiogene has details.
0: Voices of women and children in Bille community who took to the streets in a peaceful protest against the impact of gas emission on their daily lives. They are lamenting that waters from wells and other sources have become unsafe for domestic use and that many families now struggle to access clean drinking water.
1: The boiling thing in Bille, if we get it, our body used to wet and the thing will be scratching us. We use cane oil and rub.
4: We Bille women, we don't talk about anything.
0: The gas emission, according to the residents, were first noticed in October 2025. Despite repeated appeals and complaints to relevant authorities, no concrete action has been taken to address the situation. For the convener of the People's Assembly and Director of Social Action, Dr. Isaac Osuaka, said the situation is an environmental emergency.
18: Seeing all the points where gas is bubbling from beneath the earth, even in the waters, there's bubbling everywhere. This has been going on for 6 months and more.
0: Dr. Osuaka is also accusing relevant agencies, including the Nigeria Upstream Petroleum Regulatory Commission, for failing to take decisive action despite repeated complaints from residents.
18: Nostra, the visited this community, but they have done nothing about it. Nuprik, we are seeing situations where the lives of people in this community are threatened.
0: As such, Chairman of the Ijo Youth Council Eastern Zone, Daatolu Sokubo, is calling for a comprehensive scientific investigation into the cause of the gas emission.
18: The relevant agencies have failed because they felt there is no crude oil leakage anywhere. That is why they are reluctant.
24: If they don't declare a state of emergency in Bille, on this Bille situation, they should prepare to bring all their armies, their everything, to come and shoot us at the platforms.
0: The development, according to an environmental rights advocate, Ankyo Briggs, is frightening as gas bubbles can be seen in wells, gutters, and rivers across the community.
25: There are so many arms of the NMP that should have come here and tell the people of Niger Delta, people of Bille, what is happening here. I'm furious and angry.
0: Environmental expert says Bille community is sitting on a keg of gunpowder that could explode at any time if urgent action is not taken. From Bille community in Degema local government area of River State, Gift Okeogene, Radio Nigeria.
8: Commercial drivers in the Federal Capital Territory have expressed concern over growing hardship as rising fuel prices and declining passenger traffic continue to erode their daily income, forcing many to operate at a loss. Across major routes in Abuja, drivers complained that they now spend long hours at motor parks or on the road with little hope of recovering the money spent on fuel. Correspondent Georgina Humphrey, who spoke with some of the commercial drivers, now reports.
26: Some of the drivers in the Federal Capital Territory say the hardship began after fuel subsidy removal led to higher petrol prices across Nigeria, which automatically increased transport costs, making it harder for drivers to make profits. At the same time, many residents facing high prices and low purchasing power now call down on non-essential community and travels to save money. In the Federal Capital Territory, where many residents depend on the transportation business for survival, the high cost fuel and low passengers' patronage, most of them say, can barely make ends meet. Mr. Chinedu Madubuike, who operates on the Kuba Beggar route, speak on how the situation has affected him.
27: This fuel increment has finished us. You leave the park hoping to load passengers, but sometimes you move with only one or two people. After buying fuel, nothing remains. They are working every day, yet There is no profit.
26: Another driver, Dennis Dalong, said the pressure has extended beyond the roads into family life.
3: My car developed a fault and I had no money to repair it. I have been at home for weeks. I even used my wife's savings to manage. And now there is pressure at home because the vehicle is still not working.
26: For Sule Madaki, who operates along Lugbe, Wuse Market and Area 1, the daily roadside pickup business has collapsed.
5: This work used to be one of the best business in Abuja. We pick passengers easily and make money every day. But now people trek short distance and the business is almost dead.
26: A commercial tricycle rider, Ahmed Bala, said he is forced to turn to an alternative job to survive.
6: I no longer wish it for me, for passenger. I now wish it as a Saichi Wotan factory and happy delivery Wotan to people house. That is what giving me money now. Many riders have already left the business.
26: Mrs. Grace Okafo from Yaya lamented that trip which once cost little consumed thousands of naira, making movement difficult for many. Drivers and commuters alike are calling for urgent intervention by the federal government to ease fuel costs and revive economic activities, warning that more operators may soon abandon the roads if the situation persists. Georgina Humphrey.
2: The Nigerian Content Development and Monitoring Board, NCDMB, says the Nigerian Oil and Gas Park Scheme, No Gaps, at MAL 1 in Ogbia local government area of Bayelsa State will become operational by the fourth quarter of 2026. The General Manager, Corporate Communications, Mr. Obinna Ezobi, made this known after an assessment visit to the facility by key personnel of the board. Mr. Ezobi said the tour revealed significant progress across key infrastructure and support systems designed to position the facility as a major industrial hub for Nigeria's oil and gas industry. He further stated that the Nigerian Oil and Gas Park scheme was conceived to deepen Nigerian content by providing a conducive environment for manufacturing of components, equipment and other inputs required by the oil and gas industry while creating employment opportunities for over 2,000 persons when fully operational. The Manager, Strategy and Transformation Projects, NCDMB, Mr. Olubisi Okwala, explained that the several critical facilities within the park, including manufacturing shop floors, water treatment plant, accommodation facilities, modern classrooms, and an amphitheater and residential apartments for trainers and visiting guests have been completed.
8: Former representative of Ethiopia East and Ethiopia West Federal Constituency in the House of Representatives, Mr. Halim Magoda, says job creation and empowering young people will promote national unity and industrialization. He stated this at the inauguration of Urubu Progress Union Legislative Quarters Unit in Abuja. Mr. Agoda said empowering the young people especially would help to reduce unemployment and crime in the society.
7: I have been able to use my participation in politics to enrich my people, to stand for my people, and to ensure that my people will not take less in terms of development of this great country.
8: The president of FCT Urubu Progress Union, Mr. Felix Edewo, and chairperson of the legislative unit, Mrs. Prayer Oibo, promised to drive regional development and economic prominence.
9: We are making progress in UPU Abuja. We are gold getter.
10: Urubu is one. Same goals. Urubu has been a little bit divisive. We, the older generation, trying to change the narrative while we are still heady.
8: Other members of the union expressed optimism that collective interest and fostering brotherhood will promote youth empowerment and economic stability.
11: Four-time champion.
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2: And now sports. It's a busy day for African nations at an ongoing 2026 FIFA World Cup as they recorded mixed results on match day 5. In games already decided this morning, Amad Diallo helped the Elephants of Cote d'Ivoire snatch a 1-0 victory against Ecuador to kick off their campaign on high. On the other hand, the Carthage Eagles of Tunisia suffered 5-1 defeat at the hands of Sweden. Friday Joshua is standing by for more on the 2026 FIFA World Cup and other sports events.
11: Four-time champions Germany began their quest for a fifth FIFA World Cup trophy with a 7-1 thrashing of debutant Curaçao on Sunday night in a Group E fixture. Felix Melcher opened the scoring for the Mannschaft in the 6th minute, but Curaçao, a country of less than 159,000 people and the smallest nation at the tournament, coached by the impulsive Dutchman Dick Advocaat, earned a part of the highlights by registering their first World Cup goal, a stunner in the 21st minute by Livano Comenesia, to make it 1-1 and celebrated it with a plum before the Germans took things personal. In Group F, Japan came twice from behind to draw 2010 finalist Netherlands 2-2 in a pulsating encounter at the AT&T Stadium in Texas. Earlier on Sunday, Scotland tipped Haiti 1-0 in Group C, while Australia, against all expectations, stunned Turkey 2-0 in Group D. In today's other fixtures, record African champions the Pharaohs of Egypt will kick off their Group G campaign against Belgium at 8 p.m. The tie will be preceded by a clash between another debutant and the second smallest nation by population at the Mundial, Cape Verde, and 2010 champion Spain in Group H, starting from 5 p.m. Saudi Arabia will also go head-to-head with South American giant Uruguay at 11 p.m. tonight, while the All Whites of New Zealand battle the Iranian Lions of Iran in Group G, starting from 2 a.m. tomorrow morning. And despite the disappointment of being denied entry into the United States to officiate at the 2026 FIFA World Cup, we hear Somali referee Oman Atan will still receive his full tournament fees. According to BBC Sports, FIFA sources revealed that the World Football Governing Body is committed to paying the referee all that is due to him as match dues. Vetted 4-year-old Atan was last Monday interrogated for 11 hours by the U.S. immigration authorities at the Miami International Airport before his diplomatic passport and single-entry visa were rejected. A U.S. government official later said Atan had not been allowed to enter the country because of an alleged association with suspected members of terror organizations, an allegation the 2025 CAF Referee of the Year refuted. Omar Atan has since been named by UEFA as referee for the Super Cup clash

0: Edo Queens meant they finished at the top of the standings with 10 points to seal their second NWFL Premiership title, while the throne champions, Bayelsa Queens, settled for second spot, tied on 8 points with Nasarawa Amazons, who finished in third position. The bottom half of the table has Abia Rangers in fourth position on 6 points, FC Robo Queens of Lagos in fifth to seal their second AFL Premiership title, while the throne champions, Bayelsa Queens, settled for second spot, tied on 8 points with Nasarawa Amazons, who finished in third position. The bottom half of the table has Abia Rangers in fourth position on 6 points, FC Robo Queens of Lagos in fifth with 4 points, and host Rivers Angels, sixth throne champions, Bayelsa Queens, settled for second spot, tied on 8 points with Nasarawa Amazons, who finished in third position. The bottom half of the table has Abia Rangers in fourth position on 6 points, FC Robo Queens of Lagos in fifth with 4 points, and host Rivers Angels settled for 6th position on points. Coach of Edo Queens, Moses Aduku, whose point with Nasarawa Amazons, who finished in 3rd position. The bottom half of the table has Abia Rangers in 4th position on 6 points, FC Robo Queens of Lagos in 5th with 4 points, and host Rivers Angels settled for 6th position on 3 points. Coach of Edo Queens, Moses Aduku, who spoke Pidgin English, praised his players, saying they were the best and deserved to win the Premiership.
1: My boy, I just shine your eye. Just the look. It will be like film. We need the best to represent us. So I think my team is among the best.
0: It is a second Premiership for the Bayelsa-born coach Aduku and Edo Queens after their maiden triumph in 2024. There were also awards announced by the league body for standout players at the Super 6. FC Robo Queens midfielder Adegbuyi Oluwakemi was named the NWFL Player of the Season, following her impressive performance throughout the campaign. Abia Rangers and Super Falcons goalkeeper Fatima Oloko claimed the Golden Glove Award as the league's best goalkeeper, while Rivers Angels scooped the Fair Play Award. The Handball Federation of Nigeria, HFN, has concluded a 6-day intensive training program for referees in North Central State. The training, which was held at the handball court located in Package B of the Moshood Abiola National Stadium in Abuja, was backed by President of the Handball Federation, Jibril Seidu, whose aim is to improve the quality of handball officiating across the region and the country at large. The training, which had young aspiring referees from all states in the North Central region, also featured two pairs of referees, comprising two male and two female participants, Anas Muhammad, Mustafa Suleiman, Blessing Adeniyi, and Afsat Yusuf from Kogi State, successfully completed the program. Following the rigorous training sessions, the referees were awarded certificates of participation and officially recognized as qualified handball referees, and have been tasked to contribute significantly to the development and promotion of handball at the state and national levels. And that's sports for this morning. I am Friday Joshua.
2: The special feature is on grand endorsement in Ebonyi State of President Bola Tinubu for a second term. It is written by Chief Ikewa Omebe, Commissioner for Information and State Orientation, Ebonyi State.
3: Patriotism is the love of one's country, demonstrated through selfless service, sacrifice and commitment to the common good. It places national interest above personal gain and seeks peace, unity and development for all. When President Bola Ahmed Tinubu, GCFR, assumed office on May 29, 2023, he inherited enormous economic and social challenges. Through the Renewed Hope agenda, he embarked on bold reforms aimed at restoring confidence in governance, strengthening institutions, and laying the foundation for sustainable growth and prosperity. His administration has promoted the values of hard work, discipline, justice, equity, and inclusiveness. By providing opportunities for Nigerians across different regions and backgrounds, President Tinubu has continued to inspire confidence in the nation's future. As a committed partner of the federal government, Ebonyi State has benefited immensely from the appointments, projects and empowerment programs of the Renewed Hope Agenda. Governor Francis Wefuru has consistently expressed gratitude to the President for his goodwill towards the state, particularly through the appointment of Ebonyi indigents into strategic national positions. Some of these appointments include Chief David Umahi, Minister of Works, Mrs. Choma Nwezi, SSA Community Engagements, Southeast, Dr. Chamberlain Nwele, Commissioner of Federal Civil Service Commission, Dr. Jeremiah Nwakwego, Commissioner, National Population Commission, Chief Ndoka Awuregu, Commissioner, Revenue Mobilization and Fiscal Commission, Dr. Kenneth Igwe Ugbala, Member, FEMA Southeast, Dr. Chris Achi, Commissioner, Public Complaints Commission, Senator Anthony Agbo, Executive Director, Southeast Development Commission, Chief High

0: Vincent Iko, Member, Southeast Development Commission. Chief Francis Odi, Commissioner, National Assembly Service Commission. Chief Stanley Okoro-Emera, Chairman, Governing Council of NAPRI. Senator Ayim Pius Ayim, Chairman, National Merit Award Committee. Ambassador Godfrey Chima, Nigerian Ambassador to Mali. Chief Vincent Nwokpo, Commissioner, Federal Character Commission. Professor Uduma Odioduma, Vice Chancellor, National Open University of Nigeria. Professor Jason Uneke, Vice Chancellor, David Umahi Federal University of Health Sciences. Dr. Francis Nwagbo Azunku, Provost, Federal College of Education Technical, ISU. Beyond these appointments, Ebonyi State has also benefited from several impactful interventions under the Renewed Hope Agenda, including empowerment of 100 women across the 13 local government areas with 1 million naira each under the Renewed Hope Agricultural Support Program. Empowerment of youth agricultural cooperative societies in the 3 senatorial zones with 6 million naira each. Acquisition of about 152 hectares of land at Umeze Okohia, Iseke, Ineza North, and Ebonyi local government areas. Payment of 70,000 naira cash transfers to 35,000 beneficiaries in the state. Empowerment of 2,040 Ebonyi residents with 360,000 naira each under the NG Cares Labor Intensive Public Works Program. Financial support of 2 million naira each to 51 beneficiaries under the Amnesty Program. Empowerment of 1,500 Ebonyi youths with 1 million naira each under the Renewed Hope Youth Agricultural Development Program. These interventions have improved livelihoods, strengthened the partnership between Ebonyi State and the federal government, and reinforced confidence in the Renewed Hope Agenda. In appreciation of these gestures and developmental strides, the government and people of Ebonyi State reaffirmed their unwavering support for President Bola Ahmed Tinubu, GCFR, and wholeheartedly endorsed him for a second term in office to consolidate on the gains already recorded. As Ebonyi State welcomes the National Working Committee of the All Progressives Congress, APC, and the Progressives Governors Forum for this historic occasion, the message is clear. Continuity, stability, and shared prosperity remain the collective aspiration of the people. Together, we shall build a stronger and more prosperous Nigeria. Long live Ebonyi State, the salt of the nation. Long live the Federal Republic of Nigeria.
1: That special feature on grand endorsement of President Bola Tinubu for a second term in Ebonyi State was written by Chief Fikewa Omebe and read by Harriet Adams.
2: And that takes us to Cyberscope, bringing you the top trends shaping conversations across the social media space. Security comes first. One of the issues generating reactions online is a warning by former Chief of Army Staff, retired Lieutenant General Tukur Buratai, that Nigerian ministers, senators and governors could soon become targets of bandits if the country's security crisis continues to worsen. He made this statement in reaction to the tragic death of retired Major General Abi Abubakar, who died in bandits' custody. On ex formerly Twitter at GBKKing20 wrote, "Insecurity does not respect status or title. Anyone can be a victim." Also reacting to the comment is at Rad No One wrote, "Until then, it will continue to be a press statement saying everything is under control."
1: Meanwhile, the comment made by UK Conservative Party leader Kemi Badenoch on Nigeria's electricity challenges continue to generate debate online. While some users describe her remarks as an uncomfortable truth about governance, others accuse her of unfairly criticizing Nigeria. On Facebook, Bolahan wrote, "It's sad. I believe we'll get there sometime, someday." However, an ex-user, Igolo A, disagreed with critics of Badenoch, saying she's not mocking Nigeria. She only stated what Nigeria has become.
2: Well, let's hope things get better. And in sports, social media users have been reacting to Germany's 7-1 victory over Curaçao at the ongoing tournament. The emphatic win reminded many football fans of Germany's famous 7-1 triumph over Brazil at the 2014 FIFA World Cup. On X, at Zeet wrote, "Every World Cup feels like Germany picks one country that they want to humiliate. Other users defended the result, noting that goal difference remains an important factor in major competitions. Well, the competition is still in its early stage, so yeah. Germany is still seeing countries that they can walk over. Mm-hmm. Let's see what happens.
1: As much later. That is on Cyberscope for today. Keep the conversation going and connect with us at Radio Nigeria using the hashtag Cyberscope. Next is newspaper headlines. We begin with The Nation. Defense Headquarters vows justice on General Rabi's death. Osun APC chieftain rallies support against insecurity. 26 candidates, 8 parties battle for Saturday's legislative seats. Ogun 2027, Adeola picks Adegun Abalogun as running mate. Details in The Nation newspaper.
2: And the Vanguard has the following. DHQ delegation visits family of late Major General Rabi Abubakar. Cuts in the government. 3 years of Tinubu, manufacturers yet to see policies translate into industrial growth, Hussein does, man. Rough economy, local markets flooded with toxic powdered charcoal, poisonous dye additives. So you can find the details of this on the Vanguard newspaper.
1: And then you can check this out on Tribune. Cooking gas scarcity, price hike bite harder in Lagos and Ogun. Outrage spreads over General Rabi's death in bandits' hands. And Trump confirms peace deal reached with Iran. That sounds like good news to some. Check this out on Tribune newspaper.
2: And The Guardian has these. Amaechi to lead ADC campaigns as Atiku plans presidential reform. Boko Haram attacks Borno school, kills one, tortures classrooms. My dad wasn't diabetic. Hussein is Abubakar's son, disputes government's claim. So you can look out for details in the Guardian newspaper.
1: And that's how much we can take on newspaper headlines for today. These were compiled by Philip Ichaba. For weather reports, sunny skies with patches of clouds is anticipated over the northern region, with prospects of morning thunderstorms accompanied by light rains over parts of Taraba, Borno, Yobe and Bauchi states. Later during the afternoon and evening hours, thunderstorms with moderate rains are anticipated over most parts of the region. Also, cloudy skies with sunny intervals are anticipated over the north-central region, with prospects of isolated thunderstorms accompanied by light rains over parts of the Federal Capital Territory, Niger, Benue, Plateau states during the morning hours. And later during the afternoon and evening hours, thunderstorms are anticipated over the region. And then cloudy atmosphere is expected over the southern region with prospects of rains over parts of Enugu, Imo and Cross River states during the morning hours. And later in the day, there are prospects of moderate rains across the region. So be prepared, it's about to be a rainy day.
2: And get your umbrellas ready. So to end the news, here is a recap of the major stories. 4 to 6 suspected illegal immigrants have been apprehended in Ogun State by the Nigerian Army 35 Artillery Brigade. In conjunction with the Department of State Services, the Nigerian Security and Civil Defense Corps, and the Nigerian Immigration Service. The Deputy Speaker, House of Representatives, Dr. Benjamin Kalu, has urged the nation's defense industry to deepen local capacity for building arms instead of relying on imports. Our correspondent examined the struggles and determination of the returnees from South Africa in rebuilding their businesses. We also reported that indigents of Bila community in Degema local government area of River State have appealed to the federal and River State governments to urgently intervene in the worsening environmental crisis caused by gas emissions from surrounding water bodies.
1: That's the news, edited by Emmanuel Kutara and the production team. I'm Okimuti Ibuyesi. I've been reading with
2: Olayemi Daniel. Have a pleasant Monday morning.

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1: You will struggle to graduate from the university after the long ASU strike. And the next thing, you are in the street looking for a job for months, sometimes years.
2: I'm sorry, but there's no vacancy here.
1: You will think that 2 million naira will solve your financial problems until you make 2 million naira. And then, boom.
3: 2 million gone? Just like that? Just out of items and loans? 2 million!
1: You think traveling abroad will solve your financial problems until you start living abroad.
4: Nna, you haven't sent money for this month, though. What's happening now?
3: Mama, I'm exhausted. The tax, the bill I'm paying here is too much. I can't even save. I can't even rest. I've been working. Mama, just please, just bear with me. Bear with me.
4: Hey, whoa. But you have to try your best and send the money. We need the money. You know how it is in the country. We need the money. Biko, try your best and send the money. You hear? Thank you, my son.
1: When you're single, you think marriage will remove loneliness. And then you get married.
3: I can't take this anymore from you. You keep coming late from work. I can't take this from you.
5: What are you saying? What are you saying? You must be stupid.
3: No, you
5: must be stupid.
3: You are crazy.
5: I can't be crying.
3: You are crazy. You are crazy. I am the man of your house.
5: Tell me, what are you doing?
3: I am the man of your house.
5: What are you
3: doing? I cannot take this.
5: You are the man.
3: I cannot.
1: The future and plans can be ridiculous sometimes. They seem to be final solutions to life struggles, but can be mere junctions in the long, complex journey of life and career. So don't forget that life is a constant struggle. No matter the money, no matter the visa, no matter the fame or location, everyone is battling one pain or the other, and they do that at different times. So don't stop the struggle. Don't get discouraged. Don't. Keep moving. Keep praying. Keep hope alive.
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1: Push and come up for there. Push and drag am.
0: Oga, what do you dey think? Why dey carry your problem for head like this? You no look at yourself, man.
2: I no see the train. I no see am. 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
0: God, take a easy. Take a easy. 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Take a easy.
3: We know how difficult situations are this period. Don't put so much pressure on yourself. It will only complicate your life. Learn to share your worries and know that everything will be all right.
4: Don't worry. Be happy.
5: Look at me. 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
4: 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Be happy.
5: I give you my phone number. 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

0: All right, we're glad to have you back from our network service in Abuja. Welcome back to Metro 97.7 FM. It's 3 minutes past eight. Good morning, and thanks for still staying here. Before we join Abuja at 7 this morning, we're reviewing headline stories, and we got a number of reactions that I promised that the moment we return, we'll get to look at the reactions we have on the platforms. Okay, so we're back now. It's time to read those messages. Welcome back. My name is Ahmed Olaliko, and my producer is here, Adeola Tosi. Adeola, what's up? What's up? What's up?
1: I'm good. Good morning.
0: Yeah, good morning. So let's take some of the reactions we have. We carried over from 6 o'clock. Can we?
1: Yeah, we have this Eric Ugbebo from Ikorodu. He says, "Good morning, crew. U.S. and Iran reach historic peace deal signing set for June 19 in Switzerland. This is good news for the world. Peace is always better than war. If this agreement is successful, it will help save lives, reduce tension in the Middle East, improve global stability, and boost economic growth. It shows that dialogue and diplomacy can achieve what weapons cannot."
0: Okay, and this one reads, it says, "Good morning, please. I want Barrister Bironke to update Nigerians on U.S.-Iran peace deal and how far on the Strait of Hormuz. And lastly, Mr. Olaliko, kindly help the good people of Ojo local government to appeal to the Lagos State Governor, Mr. Babajide Sanwo-Olu, on the state of Olojo Road, Ojo Igbede Road, Sabo Niba, Alaba International Market. The road is embarrassing everyone living in this area, including we, the APC members. Lagos State Government should rescue us." Kermit Alaba Lakbe from Ojo in Lagos. All right, Alaba, thank you for sharing your message.
1: Okay, we have this Chinendum Okafor. Says, "Good morning, Mr. Speaker. Nigerians are in serious trouble with the activities of politicians. The political class are only after their interests, ambition, and pockets at the expense of the people's welfare. Insecurity. It's our prayer to overcome insecurity, but FG should do the needful and localize security architecture at the community level."
0: All right. Good morning. Now, once again, with all due respect to your guest telling us that there is no war in Nigeria, it's not true. We have what is more than war in the country. Please let him define what is the meaning of war to us. Mayor from Ikotun. Okay. Mayor, that's your message. All right.
1: Okay. We have this a voice from Aropo Oporeyi, Abia State, Mazi Zubi Maduke. He says, "Good morning, gentlemen of the press. Happy New Week. Group mourns ex-army general, opposes amnesty for terrorists. I totally concur. This nonsense of giving amnesty to repentant terrorists must stop in this country. We are not fools."
0: All right. Good morning, Metro FM. Samuel from Akute says, "Only God will help us in this nation with the way the politicians are going. We need God's intervention. Selfishness is the order of the day. There is God." And he said, "As the earth remains, seed time and harvest time will not cease. Our leaders at all levels should take notes. What you sow now, you shall reap. You don't sow cassava and expect to reap yam. God bless Nigeria." Okay, that's your message.
1: Obianiju Russo, KK says, "Candid well, Black Sunday to mourn insecurities and hardship in Nigeria." And that's from Eze Okeke.
0: Okay, yeah, I think we took that earlier. And this one reads, it says, "Good morning, Metro FM and Barrister. The death of the retired general is a reminder that something serious should be done as regards our security architecture. Because anyone can be a victim of these evil men called bandits and kidnappers." Apostle Parry from Igon in Lagos. All right, Apostle, thank you for your message.
1: So this is this one says, "Kudos to you, Barrister Ibironke. I want to keep having you around. Good morning." That's from One Man Squad.
0: Okay, good morning, Metro crew. For the past 3 to 4 years now, I have a Niger Republican friend who has been living in Osun and Oyo State. He complained about the number of influx of Fulani bandits into the forest of the two southwest states. Patrick from Ijedudo. All right, Patrick, that's your message.
1: Okay, this one is National from Ojalaba. It says, "Good morning, Metro FM crew and Nigerians. APC for mega rally for Oyebanji's re-election in Ekiti. My questions are, 1, do they know the sufferings of Nigerians under the administration? Insecurity that has ravaged the country. Yet they have the effrontery to campaign for re-election. Unless you stop playing tribal and religious politics, we can never get it right."
0: All right, over 700 so-called repentant terrorists released in Borno State. But thousands of innocent, okay, I think I've taken this before. The second one, he says the death of retired general in the hands of terrorists, this is where APC government is taking us to. We should expect more of these, because over 700 terrorists were released a few days ago in Borno State. So how do we expect insecurity to stop? The government is only recycling the criminal activities in the country for personal interest. Martin from Ojolaba, okay?
1: Okay, Azubike from Alimosha says, ISWAP and ISIS are behind most of the terror attacks in the country. Nigerian fanatics have been recruited. So sad. Says reintegrating ISWAP and ISIS fighters, that is bandits, into the society is a terrible thing to do. It's complicit. Terrorists don't repent. They are committed to a cause. That's Azubike from Alimosha.
0: Okay, and this one says, God help us in the country. Sincerely, Sixtus from Ayowale Street in Ijayi. Oh, Jokero, that's your message, Sixtus.
1: Dayman from Lagos says, good day. Instead of reintegrating hardened criminals after they have already committed havoc, why not begin to apply the open-minded approach of creating job opportunities for so many idle, able-bodied persons roaming about across the nation by reviving massive abandoned projects like Ajakuta Steel, refineries, and construction of industries. This application is a very significant way of tackling insecurity while seriously boosting the economy as well. All this government playing to the gallery should stop immediately. Damien from Lagos.
0: All right, Damien is a strong advocate. He believes if young people are empowered to work, terrorism will be checked massively. And this one reads, it says, good morning, Ahmed Barstaburenki. I do like, it's unfortunate. The government keeps feeding us lies and deceits. Imagine some useless so-called bandits killed a general and the government would lead to a no shame have the guards to tell Nigerians the general died of diabetes. It's a clear indication that the government is a complete failure, insensitive, incompetent, and very an empty vessel. Now, let me ask, who was the doctor that conducted the post-mortem in which of the hospitals and when? I'm so sorry for Nigeria. Nigeria is gone. Nigeria has fallen apart. Democracy is a hoax. Democracy is bloody. Anderson from Itoki. Ryan Anderson. Sharing some pessimism there this morning. Okay, those are your thoughts.
1: Okay, we saw a message from Ibro from First Stack, but his message doesn't have to do with the headlines. So
0: okay, all right. So promise kept. We've taken all the messages we carried over from 6 o'clock. It's 8:11 now. 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AM Lagos Live, where we play great songs. We talk about different things happening in Nigeria. And we just keep you company on the radio from now till 10 o'clock. Welcome to the Breakfast Show officially. My name is Ahmed Olalekan. My producer is here, Adeola Tosin. We're ready to make sure you stay informed, entertained, and possibly educated on the radio this morning. Hapus Ace will bring you AM Metro Sports. The 2026 World Cup is ongoing, and some records are being shattered right now. The sports crew will tell us what's happening at the World Cup and a couple of other sporting stories across different parts of the world. We'll play music up until 9 o'clock when Make a Point will come your way. Hapus 9, we'll find out what's happening in the aviation sector on Aviation Runway with Nosa Aituame. And right after that, to go back to the music, look at some of the trending stories. There's a lot happening now. People are struggling to survive. And in the course of trying to survive, some people are doing some bad things just to survive, to make money. We had a mix all sorts now in food. Well, we'll talk more about that on the show this morning as we proceed. So stay here on Metro 97.7 FM. 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

All right, flew right on that song. 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Beautiful Monday morning, 15th June 2026. Well, I know it's your birthday today. Yeah, you. Happy birthday to you. Wishing you long life, prosperity, and all the good things life has to offer. We have a lot for you on the show, as usual. In a bit, we'll be talking sports, and guess what? Somebody is in the studio. All the way from Seychelles, she went to Seychelles. You get to find out. Well, before we join Annabelle, actually, Annabelle is in the studio. Before we join Annabelle to find out what's happening in the world of sports, the World Cup is ongoing. And you know, the World Cup, every time it comes, records are broken, new records are made, new things happen. And I was going through a report showing some new records that have been made in the World Cup history. Well, first on the list is Canada earning its first ever World Cup point. Now, so some people who do not follow football very closely will not know that Canada has not won, they've never gotten a point.

0: since 1986. Okay, so from 1986 to 2022, no single point. So Canada finally got off the mat with a 1-1 draw against Bosnia-Herzegovina. Congratulations to them. And Qatar got a dramatic 1-1 draw with Switzerland that secured the nation's first ever World Cup point. Yeah, I mean, we can say Qatar is not a football nation like that, but that's also a history that was made. And number three, most card-heavy opening match in World Cup history. Well, according to the reports, the tournament opener between Mexico and South Africa entered the record books as the most ill-disciplined opening game ever, with three red cards. No previous World Cup opening match had produced as many dismissals as that one. And, in Africa, Morocco's 1-1 draw with Brazil ended a long-standing streak without a positive result in a World Cup opener. I didn't see that coming. I thought Brazil was going to thrash them like 3-0, 2-0, something, but they held on for Africa, and that game ended 1-1. Well, Annabelle is live in the studio. Annabelle, good morning. What's up?
1: Good morning, Amin. I mean, that's what I like about the World Cup. A lot of records will be set. And, I'm really, really impressed at how Morocco held Brazil. They pushed them, actually.
0: Yeah.
1: The final minutes of the game, it was all Morocco. So I wasn't really surprised. Although, yeah, I actually tipped Brazil to win, but not by a huge margin.
0: Okay.
1: I think the other team that impressed me more, I've said it before, they're one of the favorites to come out probably from the group stages. That's where the African teams is, Cote d'Ivoire.
0: Yeah.
1: And they won their game this morning.
0: Morning. Tunisia didn't do us proud.
1: Tunisia, they are not. We've started seeing a lot of goals. They've been scoring goals like it's getting really interesting now how the games are going. But the good thing is, good records have been set. Some teams who have not won, some have actually scored. I'm happy Tunisia has scored a goal at least. I mean, sometimes they come to this tournament and they don't even score at all. They don't win, they don't score.
0: Yeah, they just add the numbers.
1: Exactly.
0: Can't they just say Nigeria should go instead of these guys that don't perform well?
1: Nigeria played with their chance now. Look at South Africa, look at what they did against Mexico.
0: Yeah.
1: So
0: okay.
1: Well, where we are.
0: All right, AM Metro Sports, Annabelle is live in the studio. She's about to take us in that sporting journey. Get ready.

All right, welcome to AM Metro Sports. Yes, so we'll be going back to the World Cup in a bit, but let's start from other sports where Nigerian quarter miler Samuel Ogazi has credited healthy relationship with his compatriot Koyinsola Ajayi for both athletes' impressive performances yesterday in America. And the Alabama University star clocked a world-leading 43.38 seconds to win the men's 400-meter event of the National Collegiate Athletics Association NCAA Championship Finals in Eugene, Oregon. Ajayi produced the breathtaking display to win the men's 100 meters in a wind-assisted time of 9.72 seconds after earlier lowering the Nigerian record to 9.84 seconds. The Nigerian sprint king, whose race took place much earlier, was there to celebrate with Ogazi after the 20-year-old crossed the 400 meters finish line. Having broken the long-standing national record held by Innocent Igbunike last month, the Kaduna-born athletes admitted to drawing inspiration from the legendary ex-athletes before stepping into the tracks in Oregon. At the gold medal rush for Nigerian athletes at the NCAA finals started with rising star Chinecherem Nnamdi, whose throw of 82.26 meters earned him the men's javelin title, the first Nigerian to do so. Meanwhile, the Athletics Federation of Nigeria, AFN, has hailed the exceptional performances of Nigerian athletes at the meet, and the Federation described their achievements as further evidence of the country's growing strength in global athletics. AFN President Chief Tonobo Okokoa said the performances were a source of pride for the country and a clear indication that the next generation of Nigerian athletes are ready to compete with the very best in the world. We move to cricket, where Nigeria's female Yellow Greens returned to winning ways at the ongoing Kwibu Cup T20 Women's Tournament in Kigali, Rwanda, securing a 5-wicket victory over Malawi. After facing a challenging run in the competition, the Nigerian side produced an improved performance to overcome Malawi and boost their campaign in the prestigious tournament. The female Yellow Greens displayed resilience and composure throughout the encounter, chasing down their target to claim an important win and restore confidence within the squad. Now, the victory provides a timely morale boost for the team as they continue their quest for success at the annual event, which honors the victims of the 1994 genocide against the Tutsi in Rwanda. And Nigeria will now shift their focus to their next fixture, where they will take on Brazil today as they aim to build on their renewed momentum in Kigali. In chess, the 2026 African Individual Chess Championships is set to take place from June 18 to 27 in Wanang, Botswana, with organizers confirming a record prize fund of $30,050 for the continental showpiece. The championship, which marks the 50th anniversary of the African Chess Confederation, is expected to attract some of the continent's finest talents, with players from 25 nations already confirmed to participate. And the tournament will feature 3 grandmasters and more than 10 international masters, highlighting the growing strength and depth of chess across Africa. The event is expected to provide a platform for elite competition as players battle for continental honors and opportunities to improve their international rankings and title aspirations. Now, with a historic milestone to celebrate and a record-breaking prize pool on offer, the 2026 African Individual Chess Championship promises to be one of the most significant editions in the tournament history. We wish the organizers all the best as we go into that one. And from there, we move to the NBA, where the New York Knicks ended a 53-year wait for their third NBA championship with a 94-90 win over San Antonio Spurs. And the Knicks clinched the best of seven series 4-1, recovering from a double-figure deficit in all four victories to lift the trophy for the first time since 1973. The Knicks, who overturned a 29-point deficit in Game 4 to record the biggest comeback win in finals history, trailed by 16 points in the second quarter and 10 points early in the fourth at Frost Bank Center. Jalen Brunson, who was unanimously named most valuable player in the finals, orchestrated their recovery with 45 points, including 15 in the final quarters. Brunson's haul was a final franchise record, beating Willis Reed's 38 in 1970, and is only the fourth player in history to score at least 45 points in the title-winning game. Now, the championship parade is scheduled for Thursday, marking the culmination of a historic season that restored the Knicks to the top of the basketball world and delivered their third NBA title after triumphs in 1970, 1973, and now 2026. By the way, this
particular final drew a lot of supporters while the FIFA World Cup was taking place. I don't know. Americans, they are not really a footballing nation. All right, we'll round off with Formula One. An emotional Lewis Hamilton took his first victory for Ferrari in a compelling Barcelona-Catalunya Grand Prix as championship leader Kimi Antonelli retired from second place with four laps to go. It was a dramatic end to a gripping race that had tension and jeopardy throughout as Hamilton secured his first victory since the 2024 Belgian Grand Prix when he was still driving for Mercedes. And the win turned on a virtual safety car period which allowed Hamilton on a different pit stop strategy to Mercedes to pit and retain the lead. Meanwhile, Antonelli had just passed Russell for second place with five laps to go after a race-long battle when his car ground to a halt because of an electrical shutdown. Russell finished second, and McLaren's Lando Norris was third in the first all-British podium since the 1968 US Grand Prix. Now, Russell also closes in on Antonelli and is now 50 points behind the Italian. Okay, let's take a quick breather. We'll be back at the still AM Metro Sports on Metro 97.7.

Alright, welcome back. We'll move straight to local football where Fidelis Electrical will continue as head coach of reigning Nigerian Premier League champions Rangers International. The Super Eagles assistant coach signed a one-year extension to his contract at Rangers until June 2027. The announcement puts to rest speculations about the coach's future on the domestic scene. And Electrical has won two league titles with Rangers in 3 years as head coach. It's good he's staying, but whether the players that prosecuted this will stay and, you know, represent us well in the CAF Champions League, I don't know. We know how it works out here. They always leave after the season. We'll move from that to women's football, where Edo Queens on Sunday emerged champions of the Nigerian Women's Football League NWFL 2026 season. And they won the title after amassing 10 points at the Super 6 playoff concluded on Sunday in Port Harcourt, Rivers State. Edo Queens ended the campaign with a barren draw against Bayelsa Queens on the last match day of the week, one-week tournament, which drew the best 6 teams in the league to compete for the coveted title. And the former Wafubi champions had arrived at the Super 6, not as clear favorites, but after finishing second behind Rivers Angels and Bayelsa Queens in Group A of the regular season, and then started the journey on a disappointing note after suffering a 1-0 loss to Nasarawa Amazon in their first match. They are now 2-time champions of the league and have reclaimed the trophy, the last one in 2024 against the defending champions. The girls will fly the country's flag on the continent in the CAF Women's Champions League qualifiers of Wafubi. Meanwhile, several players were awarded for their stellar performances throughout the season. The player of the season went to Loa Kemi Adegbuyi of FC Robo. Goalkeeper of the season went to Fatima Loko of Abia Angels. Fair play award went to Rivers Angels. Highest goal scorer award went to Abasofion Uwa of Rivers Angels with 13 goals, while Atume Dosu of Edo Queens also finished with 13 goals as well. So we have two highest goal scorers. Big congratulations to Edo Queens. They did well, you know, getting their name on track this time. We hope for good representation when they go for the qualifiers of the CAF Women's Champions League. Let's go straight to the World Cup. Yes, starting from results on Saturday, a lot happened as well. On Friday, actually. Yeah, we brought you the fixtures on our subsequent show. So, South Korea defeated the Czechia by 2-1. Canada, like Armin mentioned, got their first point in the World Cup after a 1-1 draw against Bosnia and Herzegovina. And then on Saturday, we saw USA beat Paraguay by 4-1. Qatar and Switzerland played out a 1-1 draw, and it was also 1-1 between Brazil and Mexico. Wow, Qatar surprised me. And on Sunday, it was Haiti 0, Scotland 1, and then Australia beat Turkey by 2-0, while Germany thrashed Curacao, debutant, by 7-1. Of course, Kai Havertz on target in that one. The Netherlands and Japan played out a 2-2 draw. Great game of football from the Japanese side. I didn't expect to see all that, but it was great. And then this morning, Ivory Coast with a late goal from Amad Diallo defeated Ecuador by 1-0, while Sweden put 5 past Tunisia, who were able to score 1. This afternoon from 5 p.m, Spain, former champions, will be taking on Cabo Verde, who will be making their debut, and then Belgium will welcome another African side, Egypt, at 8 p.m. And then at 11 p.m. it's Saudi Arabia against former champions as well, Uruguay. So these are how the games will play out. We'll get to see how that works out for them. And then of course, let's also tell you some stories making the rounds in the transfer world. Super Eagles winger Ademola Lookmanwe here is reportedly open to joining Turkish champions Galatasaray, provided the club can reach an agreement with Atletico Madrid over a transfer fee. I don't know. But Osimhen too, we don't know if he's going to stay, but it's looking like he wants to, and he's trying to convince Lookman to join him there. Well, let's see how that works out. Of course, they're trying to strengthen their attack. Of course, after securing a 4th consecutive Super League title and a record extending 26 league crown. So it would be nice to have a Lookman. But Lookman just joined Atletico. Anyway, it's the market. If the price is right, why not? You buy your player. Other transfers were here. Arsenal have stepped up their search for attacking reinforcement. They are now entering discussions over a move for Club Brugge's winger Christos Zolis. The 24-year-old has emerged as a serious option for Mikel Arteta.
although the pursuit does not affect the club's interest in other attacking targets such as Morgan Rogers, Bradley, Bakola, and several others. And for Bayern, they're pushing to sign Marcus Rashford and are increasingly confident of getting the deal done. Positive talks we hear have already been held with the forwards camp, with Bayern preparing an opening €25 million bid. Manchester United say they want €30 million, so we'll get to see if this happens. And then Real Madrid, they do mean business, because Marco Correa of Chelsea is said to be a Real Madrid their latest signing for a fee of over €50 million. It is already their fifth signing of the transfer window. They have Jose Mourinho in as coach, Denzel Dumfries, and then we have Ibrahima Konate, who's coming there on a free transfer, and Bernardo Silva. If Marco joins them, of course, they didn't win anything last season, and now with Perez Florentino back as president, I think all these deals will go through. We also hear that Liverpool have formally registered their interest in Bazoumana Touré and are currently leading the race for the Hoffenheim winger. Manchester United, Arsenal, Aston Villa and Newcastle are all monitoring the 20-year-old, but then the Liverpool have made the most concrete move so far. Hoffenheim are expected to demand around €40 million euros for Touré after his breakout season, which saw him record 5 goals and 12 assists in the Bundesliga. More coming in. Tottenham Hotspur are leading Liverpool in the race to join to sign Club Brugge's defender Odone's jewel. Liverpool have revived their interest in the Ecuador international, but then Spurs are currently viewed as the front runner as they explore alternatives to John Jan-Paul Van Hecke. Club Brugge are now open to sale and could sanction Odonese's departure for a fee in the region of €45 million. For Manchester United, they've opened discussions with Matheus Fernandes' club over a potential move for the highly rated Portuguese

he might just become their coach. But then the deal is still on, so we'll see if there will be green light at the end of the tunnel. So wish him all the best. He didn't have a good time with Manchester United, but then he's a good coach. All right, that's a wrap on the show here in Metro Sports. Later in the afternoon, we'll be back for more concerning the World Cup, of course, on Sports Summit. My name is Annabelle Okwuemeri. Do have a lovely morning.

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1: 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I'm sure at a time or the other, we must have had a friend, a family, colleague at work who requires blood. And so we have such a huge need for blood in our community for different reasons, from road traffic accidents to mother and child, women during childbirth, to surgical needs. So there's a lot of need for blood to be transfused around us. And where will the blood come from? Certainly it has to be from healthy persons who would donate the blood units, and then the hospitals can then have supplies to give to people at need. And certainly that blood unit would save a life, has saved lives, and will continue to save lives. So I just want to encourage you to take time out to visit donor clinics, blood donation centers, anywhere you are, the ones closest to you, to give your blood. But certainly, before the blood is collected, your fitness for donation will be assessed. So really, you have no worries. When you assess the accredited centers for donation, you have no worries about being depleted of blood. I really want to encourage you to go out there today, give a pint of blood, and you can do that 3 times in a year, at least 3 months apart. Thanks very much for listening. Bye.
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0: Well, the song is titled Joy, Angela Kidjo alongside Davido on that song. Kidjo is a legend. Come on, she is. 6 minutes to nine is time check. It's AM Lagos Live on Metro 97.7 FM. Monday morning. What is happening in Lagos, Nigeria? Okay, there's a lot happening actually, but there's something bothering a lot of people. Yes, things are hard. People are going through a lot. People are finding it hard to survive. Yes, we know that's happening. But some people are doing some things bad to hurt other people in the name of, well, trying to survive. Like, you have to be the fetus to survive. Should it be that way? There's a story about Nigerians who buy pepper, you know, the dry one you get to grind, and that they just buy a little of it and they mix it with some kind of chemical to increase the quantity, and they sell it. So people are arguing. There's an argument going around the street now that chances are that if you buy ground pepper, chances are that you're not buying actual pepper. You cook now. You use pepper now to cook things like noodles and the rest. Have you had that experience before, Adela?
1: Well, for some time now, I've avoided buying anything that I'm not the one grinding
0: processing
1: it or processing it.
0: Okay.
1: Because I discovered that for like the pepper, it has this very attractive reddish look.
0: Yeah, that look natural.
1: Yes, which doesn't go with what we used to know. You know, it's not that attractive red. It has this cool reddish color. Oh. So I knew at that point that, okay, this thing is not what it seems. So I stopped it. So I actually believe it. When you buy some, there's some things that you, in fact, normally I don't tailor towards buying things that have been processed. I prefer doing my things myself. I buy a goosey, I'll bring it home, clean it myself.
0: Yeah.
1: And then grab
0: blend it.
1: Yeah. So I really can, I've not really experienced it, but I believe. Because I know, especially with that pepper, I've experienced that. Why? You still see people say, how can this thing be red? What did you people add to it? Why is it this red? But I had one experience recently. Like, I bought turmeric. There was a time I don't have the patience to go through the process of drying and then blending myself.
0: Okay.
1: So I bought turmeric once, the blended one, and it was different. So recently someone gave me a lot of fresh turmeric. So there was nothing for me to do. So I said, okay, let me air dry this and then blend it. So I did that. So only for me to discover that the color of the one I did myself is different from the color of the one I bought.
0: Okay.
1: So now I believe with that turmeric, experience, turmeric is not something that I often buy like that. So like with that, I realized, okay, so that means it's actually, someone said something like that in passing, that people that sell this blended turmeric, that they make use of the residue, the bad ones, that's what they use.
0: Try, just to make up.
1: Yes.
0: And make more profit.
1: The blended one. Yes. So, yes.
0: So what's the way forward? Maybe people should just learn to buy the things themselves and blend it.
1: Well, you know, there's a challenge of, like, you don't have time. You don't have time. So you're looking for, you're pressed for time, a person that's woken up early, gone to work, and then you are rushing home, and you have a limited period to prepare food, like a mother, you have children, you have other things you want to do. So you want anything to make it faster. But I think what I feel is that it's good and it's not good. It's good in the way that if we can have people, you know, now many people are going to businesses, people are selling things. You have people that are packaging and marketing things as Iru, you know, basic things.
0: Yeah.
1: So now I think it's a business for people that are interested in that. You can package it officially where you can trace it.
0: Okay.
1: But like those ones you buy in the market, you can't, because the woman selling to you will say that I bought it.
0: Yeah.
1: You understand?
0: Yeah.
1: But now if it's something that is branded, that is well packaged, and then there's an address to it and it's registered with the NAFTAC, so it gives it a kind of credibility.
0: Yeah, you can trace it. If something goes wrong, you can actually say, okay, you bought it from so and so and so.
1: Yes, and it's a company at stake.
0: Okay. Well, the people who mix in these things, do you even know what it is you're mixing? Do you care about the health of the people buying from you. What if you sell to them and they eat and they all die? Who is going to buy tomorrow? These are some of the questions we need to ask ourselves. I mean, people who do these things, you say, ah, that's how they do it in the market. If you don't do it like that, you won't profit. Oh, Nigeria, you know, and you just go all out, you do wrong things. How well do you know that substance? How well do you know that thing you're adding to that egusi you're selling, or that pepper you're trying to sell to people? What if your family eats that? What if your brother buys it, eats it, and something happens to them? And you know, the sad part is that sometimes the people who do these things don't even know that they come with health implications.
1: They don't know
0: the components of, because they themselves consume it.
1: Yes, that's the irony of it. They themselves also consume it. So they don't know the, they just be like, you know, you see people adding things like Gary to it. They don't know the import of what they are doing.
0: God help us. Well, be careful. Better way to stay protected is if you must get these things, if possible, process these things yourself. Don't just rely on going to the market and just buying these things. Whatever it is you can process yourself, please do. Let's leave the rest for God. 9 o'clock is time check now. It's time for us to make a point on AM Lagos Live here on Metro 97.7 FM. 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

0: Right, check your time. It's 1 minute past nine. A very good morning to you and thanks for still being here. This is Metro 97.7 FM. It's AM Lagos Live. And from now till half past nine, we'll be talking on the program Make a Point. It's a segment, actually, on AM Lagos Live. So we'll love to get your thoughts this morning on this issue. It's something that affects us all as a people. Those are the issues we talk about on Make a Point. And this morning, what exactly are we talking about? Well, a hungry man in Kano, say a hungry man in Lagos, Umuahia, Enugu, they may speak different languages, they pray differently, and they come from different backgrounds. But when the price of food rises, when the price of fuel insecurity comes knocking, when jobs disappear, they all feel the same pain. They speak the same language of pain. So the question we're asking somehow is, who benefits when Nigerians fight each other instead of demanding answers for those in power? Nigeria is a country with diversity, and matter of fact, that diversity should be a blessing to us. From the north to the south, from different ethnic groups to different religious beliefs, our differences have always been part of our identity. They've always known us for that. But in recent years, one question has continued to dominate national conversations. And that question is, are Nigerians becoming more divided? And what's responsible for that division? If you go on social media these days, especially on X, X is very notorious for that. You hear people, you hear arguments, Igbo, Yoruba, Hausa, and you keep wondering what exactly is happening. How did we get here? Well, former special advisor on political matters to the president, Hakim Baba Ahmed, has blamed poor leadership for the worsening divisions among Nigerians. According to him, when leaders fail to provide security, economic opportunities, justice, and good governance, frustration grows. And somehow those frustrations are often redirected along ethnic and religious lines. I'm Christian, I'm Muslim, I'm a traditional worshipper, I'm Yoruba, I'm Igbo, I'm Hausa. Well, the argument is that instead of Nigerians coming together to demand accountability from leaders, political actors sometimes encourage people to see national problems through the lens of tribe or religion. Say, a failed road becomes a tribal issue. They didn't do the road because he's a Yoruba man, because he's an Igbo woman. And poor representation becomes a regional battle. It's happening because it's a Hausa man, as a Hausa man is a president. Oh, the governor is an Igbo man. The reps man does not like people from Yoruba. You know, those kind of arguments. Political disagreements become religious arguments everywhere. But there's another side to this conversation. Some Nigerians argue that leaders alone cannot be blamed because society also plays a role in this whole conversation. They say politicians may exploit existing differences. Yeah, there are differences existing. Politicians exploit them. But ordinary Nigerians sometimes allow identity to determine their support for leaders, even when those leaders fail to deliver. So this morning in Make a Point, we're asking a question. What do you think? Is poor leadership the main reason Nigerians are becoming divided? Or are we refusing to look beyond our differences and focus on the issues affecting everyone? That's the conversation we're having this morning. And the way we have a couple of questions we're asking. Do you agree that poor leadership is the biggest reason Nigerians are divided today? If Nigerians had good roads, security, jobs, affordable living, would tribal and religious tensions reduce? Do you believe so? Like, we have all we need. Do you think these tensions will reduce? Are politicians creating division? Or are they only using division that already exists? Why do Nigerians sometimes defend leaders who fail simply because they come from the same region or the religion? And can Nigerians ever move beyond ethnic politics? Or is identity permanently tied to our politics? These are the questions we're asking this morning and Make a Point. 0700-7000-977. That's the number to call to be a part of the show. 0700-7000-977. Call us up. ask your question, make your point in 60 seconds as much as possible. We'll try to stick to the time. So when you call, please, make your point in 60 seconds. 0700-7000-977. Hello, good morning. Yeah.
1: Good morning, sir.
0: Yeah, good morning to you. What's your name?
1: It's Kubuku.
0: Kubuku, go ahead. Good morning.
1: I used 100,000 2 weeks ago to enter order after my birthday. I did not buy rice. I bought only 4 pieces of yam. 100,000 finished. Boba, that is low, low. So anybody that is telling you to come is proving, tell the president that he is a lie. Concerning your question, Nigerian government are dividing us. Are you hearing me? So Nigeria countries because of hunger. One day divided by themselves. God, they post so many things for social media. Let me say we don't like ourselves, fool. Let me tell you back. Nigerians, we are not divided until they started sponsoring Abu against us through SF. Nigerian people, we are not divided. Not into the election until they all give up. We are not divided until technicalities. Let me again. In conclusion, it is Nigerian government that are causing this thing. So you are talking about infrastructure and the roads. Is it the case that the Republic has finished road and the NEPA and the light issue since 1492? But we have waiting for the long half quarter for the 400 resources. Powerful on top of that. Daily oil sales. And the defense city trusted itself well for 180. May 29, May 28, 2023. Islam, 550, 11 a.m. after something is done.
0: Okay.
1: So Nigeria government is going to Allah. Let me say we don't like ourselves.
0: All right, Kubuku man, comrade, thank you very much for sharing your thoughts with us. Let's stick to 60 seconds. 0700-7000-977. He thinks the leadership is largely responsible for that division. Call us up, 0700-7000-977. That's the number to call. It's just 8 minutes past nine. We'll do this till half past nine. So if you want to call, this is the time to do that. 0700-7000-977 is the number to call to be a part of the program. So as usual, we have some people on one side of this argument and other people on the other side. Some of the argument in support of Baba Ahmed's position, that they say failed leadership creates frustration. And the argument is that when people struggle with poverty, insecurity, unemployment, and rising cost of living, they look for explanations. And weak leadership can create an environment where people become angry and vulnerable to division. This is one of the arguments in favor of what Baba Ahmed said. A society where citizens trust institutions less and it may become easier for them to be divided. All right, 0700-7000-977. There's another argument also in favor of what the statesman said. He said politicians often use identity politics. Okay, let's see who's on the line. Hello, good morning. Hello, good morning. 0700-7000-977. That's the number to call. Okay, still looking at some arguments in favor of Baba Ahmed's position. Well, they say some politicians gain support by presenting themselves as defenders of a particular ethnic group, region, or religion. And the argument is that instead of saying, support me because I have performed, the message sometimes occurs, support me because I'm one of you. You know, that somehow also drives this division. Hello, good morning.
2: Hello, good morning.
0: Yes, good morning to you. What's your name? Where are you calling from?
2: This is Michael from Olofi, Ishere.
0: Michael from Ishere. Okay, from Aliba Show. Michael, welcome to the program. Go ahead. You have 60 seconds.
2: Our problem in Nigeria. Honestly, we have good support. I mean, citizens, but our problem is the system is very, very bad. Imagine some people now will not have a man like who just analyze. Tell my church member, forget the right putting that thing to put in place. And after I didn't come to give me didn't have to use against others. So, but I don't know. It's the same guy, my brother. But I don't believe in people's eyes. So, people know me to be that leader. That I lead them. I enjoy the conversation.
0: Okay. All right, Michael, thanks for sharing your thoughts with us. 11 minutes past 9 as time check. We're still looking at that issue. Leadership is largely responsible for the division in Nigeria. That's according to Baba Ahmed. And there are some arguments in favor and some arguments against what he thinks. So we're looking at all of that alongside your thoughts. Call us up and share your thoughts in 60 seconds. Hello, good morning.
3: Good morning.
0: Good morning to you. What's your name? Where are you calling from? I didn't get your name. The line is breaking. What's your name?
3: Ibrahim from Mafuluku Oshodi.
0: All right, Ibrahim from Mafuluku Oshodi. Go ahead, Ibrahim. Let's do it in 60 seconds, please.
3: I'm not sure if
0: Ibrahim, please, you have to call us back. We couldn't hear. I think the line was breaking. Call us back now. 0700-7000-977. That's the number to call. 12 minutes past 9 is time check. It's AM Lagos Live. Make a point in 60 seconds. We're looking at this issue this morning. So some more arguments in favor of Baba Ahmed's position is that when citizens experience fairness, security, and opportunities, differences become less important. In other words, they say a person struggling to survive may care less about tribe when the government is delivering results. Do you agree with that? Hello, good morning.
4: Yeah, good morning.
0: Yes. Good morning. What's your name? Where are you calling from?
4: Okay, this is Michael.
0: Okay, Michael, you called earlier, right?
4: No. This is my best.
0: Oh, okay. Okay, Michael, go ahead.
4: All right, thank you very much. Because of all the like, the rocket.
0: Michael, you're breaking up. Can you just maybe take some steps away from where you are? The connection is not very clear.
4: Can you hear me now?
0: Okay, yeah, it's better now. Go ahead, Michael.
4: Okay, so I said leadership is basically what affects us generally in Nigeria.
0: Okay.
4: Whenever you have bad leaders, definitely you expect bad results in the government. Basic things, health, education, infrastructures that we need to get are being made to be very difficult. I usually give an example. We have crude oil in Nigeria. Why do we go outside the country to refine those crude oil and bring it back to Nigeria? Meanwhile, we have refineries here. Why are they not being refined here? And we have staff in the NNPC Limited, so they call it, and they pay staff. And then at the end of the day, what is their function? So it's a lot of things that need to be explained, you know? And then you go to the north, we have mineral resources that are never being brought up in the GDP or what do you call it for Nigeria. We talk about oil. Mineral resources are never mentioned. How did they spend the money on the mineral resources? Nobody knows. So definitely, so many things have gone in Nigeria. And it's better for my leadership because I'm not paying attention to things. And then trying to see how to resolve it. They're just being selfish with their own pockets. That's what I mean.
0: And you feel
4: everybody
0: this?
4: Is going
0: you
4: there feel, just to make money.
0: And Michael, you feel this is what is responsible for the division that we have in the country?
4: Yes. If you look at it, in the north, you have mineral resources. Everybody's talking about it. But you go to the south, the oil is being spoken of loudly. Everybody wants to partake of it. But the mineral resources you have in the north, the gold, the lithium, and the rest you have in the north, who's talking about? Nobody.
0: Okay, Michael.
4: So everybody's feeling cheated.
0: Okay.
4: So definitely there will be divisions. Definitely there will be issues in the country. Except these things are being fixed.
0: Okay.
4: And the only way to fix it, I think we need to have a right leader. Not uneducated people who don't know what they're doing. That's the truth.
0: All right. Thank you very much, Michael, for sharing your thoughts with us this morning. We're limiting it to 60 seconds so we can take as many calls as possible. Hello. Good morning. Hello.
5: Hello. Good morning.
0: Yes. Good morning to you. What's your name and where are you calling from?
5: Patrick is calling from Okata.
0: All right, Patrick. Thanks for joining us on the show this morning. Go ahead. 60 seconds, please, Patrick.
5: I really want to quickly speak up because what's your point on this morning? I'm not joining you.
0: Okay, we're looking at Baba Ahmed's position. He said something. He said one of the reasons for the division we have in the country is as a result of poor leadership. And we're looking at some arguments for and against his position. And we're asking the question, do you think that truly is the case?
5: Yes, it's exactly the case. 100% the case. Leadership has failed. Because any leader that imagines and decides to play on the role of ethnicity, tribalism, and religion, that leadership is not going to take the country anywhere. I just had the example of the genocide in Rwanda. Two ethnic groups who, after this, this is my dimension, I'm not a northerner. But when the dust settled after the genocide, they all came together and decided that nobody should refer to himself as Igbo, I'm Hausa, I'm Yoruba, I'm a Rwanda. Uh-huh. And today they are doing very well. And until the leader imagines who want to build bridges across a place, whatever, and say, don't say you are Igbo, you are feeling informed, don't say you are a Nigerian, all this state of origin, local government origin, and all of that, it has shown us a way. Living together as one. And that is the responsibility of leadership. For instance, we have National Orientation Agency. What are they orientating us? They are doing just nothing. We hear nothing about them. Mm. And those are the people that are supposed to be responsible to build the country together. And government is not looking at that guy.
0: Okay. All right. Patrick, thank you very much for sharing your thoughts with us this morning. 18 minutes past 9 is time check. 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We've seen some arguments in support of Baba Ahmed's position, and here are some arguments against his position, against in the sense that they are saying, no, we don't think leadership is responsible for this division. And some of the arguments include that some argue that Nigeria's ethnic and religious tensions have deep historical roots dating back to colonial arrangements, competition for resources, and political structure. Leadership may worsen the problem, but it did not create it. That's one of the arguments against Baba Ahmed's position. And some Nigerians also defend bad leaders because of shared identity. A leader may perform poorly, but supporters excuse the failure because he is from their side. And the argument is that is not the leader causing that. That is Nigerians causing that. There's also the argument, some Nigerians argue that Nigeria's diversity is a strength, not a weakness. And the issue is not having different groups. The issue is how those differences are managed. Well, these are arguments, we've seen arguments for and arguments against the position of Baba Ahmed. And we're asking this morning and make a point. Do you agree that poor leadership is the biggest reason Nigerians are divided today? If Nigerians had good roads, secure jobs, affordable living, would tribal and religious tensions reduce? Do you think so? Hello, good morning.
6: Good morning, Abed.
0: Yeah, good morning to you.
6: This is Mark Odia.
0: All right, Mark Odia. All right, thank you very much for calling, Adia Mac. Thank you for calling. Go ahead.
6: On the one hand, I will support Baba Ahmed's statement that poor leadership most times is responsible for ethnic division.
0: Okay.
6: Or fuel it, let me put it that way. Last time, I made it clear on this platform that if Tinubu and vice president have done well, I don't think other tribes will have reason to complain. Because when you are coming in with complaint, we will caution the sea, they are doing well now. So other tribes might not be able to complain or whatever if they are doing well. But then, this leadership or the division we have in Nigeria, it don't even start today.
0: Okay.
6: Like you rightly mentioned, from pre-colonial era, it has been like that. So when Nigerians have not taken over the leadership ruling Nigeria, so it's not a matter of today. You can imagine the motion for independence in 1953. Another person moved, another day, so, and that's the reason Ghana got independent before us in 1957. So it didn't start today that to say, oh, because Nigeria, this ethnic group was ruling, that is why this ethnic group complained or whatever. So it's a problem created even from the colonial or pre-colonial era that we need to solve. And that is why my opinion.
0: Okay.
6: That Nigeria need to separate, or if possible, regional government, that Igbo outside Yoruba develop themselves. At least that will ease the tension.
0: Okay.
6: Good morning.
0: All right. Michael, Odia Mac, rather. Thank you very much for sharing your thoughts with us this morning. 22 minutes past 9. It's time check. It's Make a Point on AM Lagos Live this morning. Hello. Good morning.
7: Hello, it's Kobuko calling back. 30 seconds.
0: All right, Kobuko, go ahead.
7: May God bless Michael and his family and his election. Okay, so the you know, because of poverty, Nigerians, it's like we don't want to hear truth. Because of what is happening and the people they are bringing, if we know the structure, if we know about the original, before 15th of January, 1960, before the tonight of tonight, we can never progress. We will continue running, what we do. And typical, Bermuda Triangle, River Niger, River Nile. In conclusion, if we go our separate way, in terms of resulting original, okay, I'm going to forget it. Because I my own. Oh, and,
0: Okay. All right, you just added some thoughts to that. 23 minutes past 9 is time check. Hello, good morning.
8: Yeah, good morning, sir.
0: Yeah, good morning. What's your name? Where are you calling from?
8: Yes, my name is Egwuatu.
0: Okay, Jinja Egwuatu, thank you for calling.
8: Yes, I'm coming from Agbara.
0: Okay, from Agbara. Go ahead, please.
8: Yes, you see, what I want to say on this topic is this. My brother, let us go back to our drawing board. Who God could have this country? That is your team. They want to draw the map of Nigeria. And when you go ahead, you're going to give us a mandate that if we reach 100 years, we can support. Remember, imagine your country, the very language. We need to be able to be in Nigeria. We need to trust the rest of the world, the leader of France. Now, as for this country now, if you want to take the room, the developed country five Republicans. Just for them, it's a wish. We go to Greek and the middle brothers and the larger brothers. I wish you, because the middle brothers give you also a big bad.
0: Oh, okay. I think we lost that call. You can call back 0700-7000-977. That's the number to call. Hello, good morning. Hello, good morning.
9: Hello, good morning.
0: Yes, good morning. What's your name? Where are you calling from?
9: My name is Peter Osifo. I'm calling from Abaranje in Ikoton.
0: All right, Peter Osifo, you sound very low this morning. I hope you're good.
9: Yes, I'm good.
0: All right, go ahead, Peter.
9: Thank you very much. And happy new working week.
0: Yeah, same to you, Peter.
9: Thank you very much. We are concerning the issue. I think it is psychopathy that is causing this division. You know, many people want to identify people in power for just no cause. And also some people too want to identify the opposition party, you know, because they take the government in power for reasons that need to get. Maybe due to religion or tribal issues, maybe tribal sentiment. So I think the issue is that it's about psychopathy, you know, among our citizens.
0: Oh.
9: And this has to be curtailed, not totally eradicated. Understand, because we all go to the same market. and we all go to the same filling station. Whether you are an AP, APC member, ADC, or DC, or any other party, we all go to the same market. And they don't give different prices for different people in different political parties, or even different regions, or even different sects, like, or maybe different tribes. So that's why I said, the politicians are using this to divide the people. They see this as an undue advantage, you know, to divide the people. You know, so it's very unfortunate.
0: Okay.
9: Thank you. Bless Nigeria.
0: All right, Peter Seaford, thank you very much for sharing your thoughts with us this morning. 26 minutes past 9 is time check. Hello, good morning. Hello, good morning. Looks like we lost that call.
10: Hello.
0: Okay, hello, good morning.
10: Hello, good morning.
0: Yes, good morning. Hello.
10: Hello.
0: Yeah, go ahead, go ahead. You're on, go ahead.
10: So the way I'm saying is that we have problem in leadership because of corruption. And the main way you can elect anybody in Nigeria with corruptive mind we have, chop by chop and grab by grab, there will never be a good leader who can be active. Do you know somebody being active? You can run, you must jump on the tail of somebody. That's what I mean. Because you were giving the list of all these criminalities, no action. Okay, does that hold anybody? Anybody on his leg or brain not to know that this is our enemy. Tomorrow they release 1,000 of our boys so that they are repentant. If it's a leader who will start to kill them, if you kill me, I kill you. You kill my brother, I kill my brother, they will solve.
0: All
10: but
0: right,
10: now
0: so
10: we just we just stand like a cow that broke the rules.
0: All right. So in other words, you think leadership is responsible for the division in the country? Is that your point? Okay, I think we lost that call. Well, this is the march we can take on the program this morning. Make a point. Well, maybe truly the biggest question is not whether Nigeria has differences. Every country does. The big question is whether our differences are being managed as a strength or being weaponized as a tool for political survival. Well, do what you can in your little corner and make sure you do not belong to the bad side. I mean, bad side in the sense that people fueling this division in our country. We are one people. Yes, some have advocated for a regional system. We're still a people. And together, we can be stronger. 29 minutes past 9 is time check. Thanks to you for your calls. If you called in but couldn't get through, we apologize. Network or something. We have to join Nosa Aitwame right now for Aviation Runway. AM Lagos Live continues. My name is Ahmed Olalekan. 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
11: 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I'm your captain, Nosa Aitwame. Fasten your seatbelts as we climb through today's top aviation headlines. Today, we highlight the private jet incident in Asaba, get the NCA's clarification on pilot age and aviation regulations, and hear from the Director, Operations, Licensing and Training, Captain Donald Spieth, as investigations gather momentum. More after this brief message from our supportive partner, Sabre, a global leader shaping the future of air travel and logistics.
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12: We're on and off.

0: 9,000 of the most talented minds in engineering, computer science, and technology were clearly doing something right. We savor. We are takeoff and landings.
1: We're on. And off.

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AM Lagos Live. Sizzling headlines, sports, traffic and sweet music. Monday to Friday. No one does breakfast like...

0: like.
1: The blood come from. Certainly, it has to be from healthy persons who would donate the blood units, and then the hospitals can then have supplies to give to people at need. And certainly, that blood unit would save a life, has saved lives, and will continue to save lives. So I just want to encourage you to take time out to visit donor clinics, blood donation centers, anywhere you are, the ones closest to you, to give your blood. But certainly, before the blood is collected, your fitness for donation will be assessed. So really, you have no worries. When you assess the accredited centers for donation, you have no worries about being depleted of blood. I really want to encourage you to go out there today, give a pint of blood, and you can do that 3 times in a year, at least 3 months apart. Thanks very much for listening. Bye.
2: FM. All right, so that's it about blood donation. So if you don't have any reason to see this as something you love to do, just look at the health benefits. You know, you get some kind of free blood test to know the status of your blood. Yes, because before you transfuse or before you donate blood, they must check how well your blood is. True or false?
3: True.
2: The doctor said it, so it's free check. Yeah, instead of going to these labs and health centers where they run checks, they tell you bring under 50,000. Just go donate blood. So you're doing good and you're getting good in return. And if there's anything in the blood you get to know early enough, if it's something you can treat, you start fighting it. Mm. So if you don't have any other reason to donate blood, just donate for the fact that you get your blood checked up for free.
3: That's pushing it from a selfish angle.
2: No.
3: It still works. It still stays alive.
2: Yeah, it still saves a life. Yeah. Okay. And away from that story, of course, if you want to donate blood, you have to go to the hospital. You interact with a doctor. So it brings us to our next story about doctors. We have a very shocking report here that about 30 doctors were assaulted in 1 year. Well, this is according to the NARD. Okay, so according to the story, they said no fewer than 30 resident doctors were assaulted across Nigeria within 1 year, highlighting the growing dangers faced by healthcare workers in the course of their duties. Well, doctors assaulted. The first thing that came to mind was, I mean, you just see a doctor, you go out slapping him. Is that how it happens?
3: I don't think so. I'm sure the assault would have come in process of them attending to patients. Naturally, people that go to the hospital to see doctors are tensed. They are not at the best.
2: Their time. Most times they are desperate.
3: Yes. So it may be as a result of their particular situation at that time.
2: According to data provided to journalists by the Nigerian Association of Resident Doctors, it showed that 21 cases of assault on healthcare workers were reported nationwide during the period, with about 30 resident doctors directly affected. While the statistics further revealed that fewer than 5 of the reported cases were charged in court, while only 1 assailant has been convicted to date. So this is what I think, as Adela rightly said. Whenever someone goes to the hospital, you're going because you don't have any choice whatsoever. Probably you've tried a few things and, you know, you need help from a medical professional, and that's why people get to the hospital. So there's this slight air of frustration within the hospital space, because the guy who wants to be attended by the doctor is going through one form of pain, discomfort, or stress, or the other, either for himself or for a family member or friend that he brought to the hospital. So there's this tension there. And yes, doctors are doing a great job, but to be fair to everybody, both the doctors and the patients, sometimes some doctors do not manage the stress well. That's the truth. Because I've had personal experiences where you go to the hospital. I remember there's a time I took my son for immunization, and we were there, and you know, the way the doctor was acting, I was like, is this guy okay? Are you okay? This is what we want. He was just forming, I don't care, you know, like acting too busy. Yeah, we know there's pressure. The truth is there's pressure everywhere. The policeman is going through pressure. The woman selling tomato, broadcasters, everybody is
3: under pressure.
2: We're all under pressure. We are.

0: Yeah, we are.
1: Everyone is under one form of pressure or the other. So yes, we know the doctors are going through, you know, higher level of pressure, but that empathy, sometimes, not all doctors, I know some doctors who are fantastic. I mean, shout out to my friend, Dr. Adeogun. That guy is a fantastic guy. I wish all the doctors can just be like him. Cool guy. Yes, there's pressure, but he just has a way of managing things. I think they need to start teaching that in our medical schools.
0: Mm-hmm.
1: Because sometimes you have some interactions with some doctors, and the way they talk, you're like, why is this guy talking like this? Why is this guy acting like this, like he doesn't care?
0: I remember a particular incident that I went to the hospital. I took my son to the hospital, and I went to see the doctor. And I had this because of our job, I understand the challenges they go to. So I came to him with the mind of, okay, I understand that you have been on call for some days and everything. I lost it. I lost my feeling.
1: Why did you lose it?
0: Because the way he was talking, he was so flippant. He was talking down on me. I was at a point. Most people believe that I have a strong threshold for patience. Like,
1: Patience is long. You have it.
0: I lost it. Like, I was like, on top, I'm still trying to feel empathy for you. You now come and show me that I don't need.
1: Yeah, if you can lose it, it means.
0: So just imagine the person that doesn't even have a knowledge of, you know, it's because we are in this job that we understand the challenges they're going through. Some people, it's just when they need it, that's when they're going to go to the hospital.
1: Yeah.
0: They really need to know how to manage people.
1: Yeah, we're not making excuses that people should go ahead and attack doctors. That's not what we're saying. That's wrong. It's wrong. But we're also trying to say that, yeah, doctors, healthcare professionals, try to be cautious, you know, when interacting with patients. We see it, especially in our general hospitals, the way they talk to patients sometimes, you know. If you don't know yourself well, you just start fighting everybody. We don't support that. But doctors should also learn to pass that empathy on. Show empathy when interacting with people who need your help. Right? So we won't be having stories like this, you know, that people are attacking doctors. Okay, that's a sad story anyway. Before we go,
0: a good story.
1: Okay, good story. Let's take a good one.
0: Okay, so the good one is that U.S. and Iranian officials have said that they have reached an agreement to end the war and reopen the Strait of Hormuz, and the agreement will be signed on Friday. Yeah. Officially signed on Friday.
1: Wow, this Friday.
0: Mediated by the Pakistani Prime Minister.
1: Okay, so they haven't signed it yet, right?
0: Yes, they haven't, but the President of United States, Donald Trump, already posted it on his Truth social platform that the deal with Islamic Republic is now complete. So it's just the signing that is...
1: Okay, but I also saw a report yesterday that the Iranian authority, they're yet to respond to say if they're truly in line with the agreement.
0: Since the U.S. president has said so, and the mediator, which is the Pakistani president and prime minister, has said so. So I believe that they didn't refute it.
1: Okay.
0: I don't mean Iran refuted it.
1: No.
0: You can say, but since we have two people saying so, so maybe the Iran leader just decided that they just don't want to make an official statement on it.
1: Okay, so fingers crossed. Let's count down to Friday.
0: It has to be.
1: We can't wait.
0: Everybody's feeling the pressure.
1: Yeah, everybody, especially in Nigeria, where the war is happening thousands of miles away.
0: We're not even supposed to be paying for it.
1: Okay. Okay.
0: So at least we can have our fuel back.
1: At least let's go back to 700 naira per liter.
0: Why now? Can't we go further? We can go to 500. I'm looking forward to
1: No, but we were doing around 800.
0: 700 to 800
1: before the war. And the war came, we started by...
0: Maybe the war can even bring good by making it to go to 500.
1: Abi? Mm-hmm. Yeah, yes, but that's also possible because people who've had oil for a while, they haven't sold.
0: Yeah.
1: They have backlog.
0: Yeah.
1: So just put everything out, make it cheaper.
0: So please consider that 500 naira per liter wouldn't be a bad thing.
1: Okay, so fingers crossed. Let's hope that deal pulls through, and so that we can go back to somewhat normal. Whether or not we like it, this 1,000 plus that we're buying fuel for, it is really very telling.
0: have been jogging.
1: Ah.
0: People have been counting steps now.
1: Oh,
0: but
1: boy.
0: It's cool because it's making us do exercise more.
1: Well, how about exercise, guys? So you have to resume at work at 6 o'clock and you stay on the mainland.
0: You leave earlier.
1: And trek. You try.
0: You jog.
1: You try. All right, we have to go. We have to go. Stay out of trouble. Drink as much water as possible. And try to think of the other man, the other woman, before you do whatever it is you want to do. Yes, we're trying to survive, but don't survive at the expense of the other person. We're humans. We're not animals. My name is Ahmed Olalekan. Thanks to my producer, Adeola Tosin. And thanks to you for listening. We'll leave you with this song, John Adrill, Spending. 10 o'clock, the news at 10 will come your way. Please stay tuned.

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1: It's 10 o'clock. Good morning and thanks for joining us on the News Beat at 10. Lagos State Police Command says the enforcement against vehicles operating with concealed or missing number plates will kick off today. Commissioner of Police Tijani Fatai, who stated this, said the measure is to set up efforts to strengthen security across the state. Fatai directs area commanders and divisional police officers, DPOs, to intensify intelligence gathering, strengthen community engagement, and enforce regulations. The directive was issued during a strategic security meeting convened by the police commissioner with area commanders, DPOs, and crime reporters at the officer's mess in Ikeja. The commissioner explained that only individuals specifically recognized under existing laws and security protocols are permitted to cover their number plates under clearly defined circumstances, adding that all other motorists must comply with the law. The Lagos State Government has launched a statewide emergency public awareness campaign known as Operation Lagos BioShield to strengthen disease surveillance and prevent the possible importation of Ebola virus disease into the state. The Commissioner for Health, Akin Abayomi, who described the initiative as a proactive effort aimed at improving public awareness, preparedness and prevention, said there is currently no confirmed case of Ebola in Lagos or anywhere in Nigeria. According to the commissioner, the campaign follows recent outbreaks of the Bundibugyo strain of Ebola virus in parts of Democratic Republic of the Congo and Uganda, noting that the strain has no widely available licensed vaccine or specified antiviral treatment. Residents have been urged to remain vigilant as Ebola spreads through direct contact with the blood, bodily fluids or contaminated materials of infected persons showing symptoms. Lagosians have been asking one question in the past 5 weeks. When will the scarcity of cooking gas end and the price dropped? The situation worsened at the weekend as many retail outlets ran out of stock and consumers struggled to find supplies. The price of cooking gas has surged from about 1,200 naira per kilogram in early May to between 2,000 naira and 2,300 naira per kilogram in many locations. Many households have been forced to move from one outlet to another in search of the product, while those who eventually find supplies are paying significantly higher prices. The scarcity and the high prices are also pushing some residents to abandon cooking gas and return to charcoal as an alternative fuel, consequently pushing up demands and cost for charcoal. Colleagues of a Lagos teacher, Peter Shodipe of Ijayo Jokoro Junior Secondary School, have appealed to authorities to thoroughly review the circumstances surrounding a drama presentation that allegedly triggered panic among students in the school. Shodipe was arrested after a co-curricular program organized by the National Value Education Department of the school caused confusion when some students mistook the drama presentation on banditry for a real-life attack. The incident later drew the attention of the police after frightened students shouted that bandits had invaded the school, but the school maintained that Shodipe was merely carrying out an approved educational assignment. A teacher in the school, under anonymity, said the program had been planned as part of activities marking National Awareness Day and was intended to educate students about insecurity, particularly banditry and kidnapping. And that's it on the News Beat at 10. Many thanks for listening. Remember, you can watch us live on Facebook, facebook.com/Metro977Live. 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Here's our food for thought. Let's say no to kidnapping and banditry. The news was edited by Adedoyin Salako. I am Ahmed Olalekan. 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
2: 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Have a great day.
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0: you will struggle to graduate from the university after the long hustle strike. And the next thing, you are in the street looking for a job for months, sometimes years.
1: I'm sorry, but there's no vacancy here.
0: You will think that 2 million naira will solve your financial problems until you make 2 million naira. And then, boom.
2: 2 million gone? Just like that? Just out of items and loans? 2 million!
0: You think traveling abroad will solve your financial problems until you start living abroad?
3: Nah, you haven't sent money for this month, though. What's happening now?
2: Mama, I'm exhausted. The tax, the bill I'm paying here is too much. I can't even save. I can't even rest. I've been working. Mama, just please, just bear with me. Bear with me.
3: Hey, whoa. But you have to try your best and send the money. We need the money. You know how it is in the country. We need the money. Biko, try your best and send the money. You hear? Thank you, my son.
0: When you're single, you think marriage will remove loneliness, and then you get married.
2: I can't take this. I can't take this anymore from you. You keep coming late from work. I can't take this from you.
4: What are you saying? What are you saying? You must be stupid.
2: No,
4: you must be stupid.
2: You are crazy.
4: I can't be trying.
2: You are crazy. I am the man of the house.
4: Tell me, what are you doing?
2: I am the man of the house.
4: What are you doing?
2: I cannot take this.
4: You are the man.
2: I cannot.
0: The future and plans can be ridiculous sometimes. They seem to be final solutions to life struggles, but can be mere junctions in the long, complex journey of life and career. So don't forget that life is a constant struggle. No matter the money, no matter the visa, no matter the fame or location, everyone is battling one pain or the other, and they do that at different times. So don't stop the struggle. Don't get discouraged. Don't. Keep moving. Keep praying. Keep hope alive.
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tell us boys don't cry, but they don't tell us why. So when tears start to fill up my eyes, I wanna hide. We talk about it like it's a badge of honor or pride. But guess who is the leading victims of suicide? It's young men who don't know the way to emote. Could be dealing with stress, or his heart could be broken. All this hardening starts partly when father, when our fathers, we coughing them into hardening, just starving for hope. And now the world is changing rapidly, happily I embrace it. But learning how to be a good man is proving evasive. See toxic masculinity in it, we always suffer. But all I know is be tougher to feed and protect my lover. And yeah, it's what I was taught that I must be. And honestly, I wanna be better, but promise me that you can show me how and not punish or tarnish me. There's no laughing matter, no comedy. I'm asking for a favor.

the fathers, the husbands, the soldiers, the workers, the young men trying to be good to find purpose in the world, telling you to be strong or else you're worthless. There's hurt that we've brought to the earth to scratch the surface. I asked 10 of my female friends to share their lens, to tell me what it's like to be them, to get a sense. 6 of them had been raped and all 10 had been assaulted. I halted, I couldn't believe how we assaulted. 95% of crimes and loss of life are by us. We the killers, we the cults, the gangs, the cops, the serial murders. We the ones at night, making the world unsafe, and what we need is the sun for light. I'm penning this, hoping that when you reminisce, we can start from the genesis. Every man should be feminist, fighting to make the world a better place. I know it's hard to see you cover your tears, but what you gonna do about those scars?

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I said it better than that bull with fake teeth. I never lie, always tell the truth. If it were not lie, me and GD we ride like Scarface and Manny, y'all. Even when I'm in my uniform and I wear 110s, calling me a rebel, cause I don't believe in their rules. The only rules I follow are the 10 that the Lord gave. Answer for my mums every day till it's old age. 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You can call me Ollie, cause I grind till I get more. 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

0: guys, another beautiful week. 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Monday morning, the 15th day of June 2026. And it just tells us that the month has gone halfway. Thank God for keeping us alive and for making us to be a part of this day. How do you do? Okay, so the program Tax Affairs on Radio is back. We left off on Monday last week, and we promised to be back, not because we are special, not because we are so good a person, but because God has been gracious. So that's why we are right here, to put some spice into your life for you to know what should be known as regards tax in Nigeria. So I'm not the tax master. The tax master is always around, and he's right here with me this morning talking about Ayodele John. You can say Ayodele J, whichever one you want to call him is very much available to answer. And so today, it's my pleasure once again to share the microphone with Ayodele John. But shortly, I'm going to leave him all by himself, yeah, to do justice to the topic today, because we'll be having a very big fish in the taxation world. And so we'll be doing that shortly after this time. So what is the topic we're looking at today? It is new tax policy and the small business. Remember, we lumped everything together when we started this program, but today a special edition for those who are in small businesses. How is this tax policy affecting them, or has affected them, and they want to know how to move and the right direction to go. So we'll be doing that shortly with our guests. Our guests will be Mr. Olatunji Abdulrazak, CAN, ACAI, and ACI Arbitration UK. This man's resume is intimidating, you know, very formidable force, and when it comes to that. But we'll quickly just give you a kind of abridged profile. So he is a certified accountant, a full member of the Chartered Institute of Taxation of Nigeria, and an associate of the Chartered Institute of Arbitrators UK. He has saved small businesses millions, not with magic, but with plain truth. We will be welcoming Mr. Olatunji Abdulrazak, CNA, ACTI, ACI Arbitrator UK, in a jiffy. 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Just keep it locked. It's going to be an interesting time. Ayodele John, how are you?
1: Good morning, comfort.
0: I'm sure you had a great weekend.
1: And good morning, listeners.
0: The weekend was good.
1: Yeah.
0: All right. So we'll be back after this time. Just stick around.

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1: We take you on a journey every day from sunup to sundown. 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

0: All right, so thank you once again for joining us. So we'll be calling Mr. Olatunji Abdulrazak right away to see. It's one of those things. We are calling him. So let's see how we get his response right now.
1: Hello, good morning, sir. Good morning, Mr. Olatunji. It's good to have you on set this morning.
2: And, good morning.
1: Let's just hear your voice, say hello to the listeners, and let's know, as we have rightly been introduced earlier. So today we'll be looking at tax and the small business. So, coming from the new tax policy and what has been rolled out by the federal government, and there had been a lot of agitation within the market space, within the low-income earner, majority of people on the streets of Nigeria are somehow agitated over what this is all about. So, this morning, as we have you, we'd like you to shed some light into this. So the first question I'll be asking you, sir, is what exactly is tax and how do we describe it to an ordinary man out there doing
2: what exactly is
1: tax?
2: Tax?
1: Yes.
2: Come again, I don't
1: understand. I asked, what exactly is tax? Or what is taxation? How do we describe it to an ordinary Nigeria out there who does not, we are not learning? How do we describe that term, tax, today?
2: I'm not in position to describe that with him. I'm busy.
1: Am I on Mr. Olatunji Abdulrazak, please?

0: Alright, we want to apologize for that mix-up. It wasn't the actual number. You know how these things work. So right now we have Mr. Olatunji Abdulrazak right here with us. And over to you at your daily, John.
1: Yeah, good morning once again, Mr. Olatunji Abdulrazak. Nice to have you on set.
2: Good morning, sir. It's a pleasure to be on set.
1: Yeah, so like with the coming of this new tax policy and the people on the street of Lagos, we want you to simplify it in such a way that and entirely in Nigeria, a small business owner, someone who is selling food on the street or who is running a POS business, how will you describe tax to them in a simple term?
2: Okay, for the target audience that you mentioned, tax is simply a small contribution that individuals and businesses make to government to help provide public services such as roads, schools, hospitals, electricity, infrastructure, and other social amenities. So that is written in simple terms.
1: Thank you for that simple explanation. Now, the next question I want to ask you. Now, Mr. Olatunji, with the new tax policy pushing for simplified tax system and the annual turnover threshold for small business, can you explain in plain language what an ordinary Nigerian selling food, running a barber shop, or doing POS business should do to position themselves for compliance?
2: Okay. There is no need to panic, because one of the major objectives of the new tax reform is to simplify the tax system. So the likes of barbershop owners, tailors, mechanic, POS operators, or other small business owners, one of the things they need to do is to register the business when necessary, also obtain a tax identification number, keep a simple record of sales and expenses, open a dedicated account, you know, where possible for the business. Now, the good thing again is that the government has also, you know, gone further to also look at nano businesses. When I talk about nano businesses, I'm talking about those who have probably a threshold of 12 million and below. Now, if you have a threshold of 12 million and above, you only pay 1% of your turnover. So that is how far the government has gone to simplify the new tax law.
1: Thank you, Mr. Olatunji. We have a drop in messages. And
2: okay.
1: The message read, good morning. I set profession under a canopy. Do I really need to file LET? I don't have a shop. So the caller, the person dropped a message asking if he really needs to do any filing because he doesn't have a shop, but he has a provision store. He set provision under a canopy. So okay. How do we advise such a person?
2: Okay, just like I explained earlier, that the government has simplified it. If the person that dropped the question turnover is below 12 million in a year, the person will not need to bother. Now, for somebody who has a total turnover of 12 million and above, I'm talking about under the presumptive tax system now. Under presumptive tax system, where the person earns 12 million or has a turnover of 12 million and above, the person is only need to register and pay 1% of that turnover under presumptive tax system.
1: All right, thank you about that. Now, another one question that just dropped in said that I run a small POS and phone accessory shop Must I pay tax?
2: Okay, you know, the most important thing is what is your turnover? What is your total sales in a year? What people need to understand is that that threshold is important either under the presumptive tax system, which is for the informal sector, or for nano businesses. So if your turnover is below that threshold of 12 million under presumptive tax system, you do not need to pay tax or bother yourself.
1: All right, thank you. Now, what other advice will you give the small business in line with this new tax policy?
2: Okay, for small businesses, there are lots of things that are, you know, that has changed under this new tax regime. The new tax regime is system driven. It is also tax driven, system driven, data driven. So it is important that small business owners are proactive going forward. So proactive in the sense that they should register their business with CAC if they are yet to do that, obtain a tax identification number by registering with the relevant tax authority, both Nigerian Revenue Service or the state internal revenue service where applicable if they have employees. In the case of this small, medium, and enterprise, under the law, under the Nigerian Tax Act, small businesses whose total turnover is below 100 million might not need to register. However, it is important for them, or let me say more closely, for them to register, because if you are not properly tax registered, you might not be able to get contracts from big companies. The reason is because if any company award a contract to any small business that is not properly tax registered, there is a penalty of 5 million naira. And I'm sure all these small businesses also want to grow. So that's why I'm encouraging everybody, whether you're a small business owner of today, it tends to grow. So you need to set up all these things and be proactive by registering your business, keeping simple records of sales, open a dedicated bank account, file your required tax returns when due, and also seek professional advice if you are uncertain about your tax obligations.
1: Thank you, Mr. Latuji. That was quite interesting. Well, to all our listeners out there, you're running a small business or you've been so agitated over this new tax policy, he has spelled it all out that there's really nothing to be worried about. All you need to do is to get yourself prepared by registering your business, obtain your TIN number, so that when you are transacting any business, you know what to do at the end of the day. And as such, if you are accepted, you don't need to pay anything. So on that note, we want to say a big thank you to Mr. Latuji. And for the very last time, for those who are listening, you are listening out there, and you need to have an issue on your tax at any time, you can always reach out to us. You can call also Mr. Latuji directly on 08033-947636.
0: Before Mr. Latuji leaves, we just want to ask if the listener would want to know one or two things about small businesses, more enlightenment on it. If you're still around, the number to reach us right now is 0701 017 7575. So if you can call that number now, Mr. Alasuji can put you through some of those things you have been bothered about, you know, and you really want to have an idea. So we're still very much around. Let's see if we can receive one or two calls before he leaves. 0701 017 7575. All right, so we have someone right here with us. Hello.
3: Hello.
0: You're not aware where you're calling us from.
3: Yeah, my name is Olabi. I'm calling from
0: Matogun. All right, so how's Matogun this morning?
3: Fine, thank you.
0: Please go on with your question. Mr. Lasuji will give you an answer. So, Mr. Lasuji, thank you so much for calling us.
2: Sorry, but I didn't get that. I don't know if you can repeat the question.
1: Now, what he was asking is that we have a benchmark on the for the payee and the salary here now, and he's asking that paying other taxes
0: it's
1: aside
0: double taxation.
1: Is it not double taxation?
2: Okay, it is not double taxation. Now, the Nigerian Tax Act, or let me say this new tax policy, is to streamline and to harmonize all those previous taxes. Now, payee, for example, is for employees who are earning salaries in a particular organization. Now, even for that payee, for those earning minimum wage, they are exempted. Now, under the Personal Income Tax Act, you also have an exemption for the first 800,000 naira under the tax table. There's an exemption. It is not supposed to pay tax on that first 800,000. Now, let me also say this. It's not by computing the 800,000. Let me give an example. If somebody earns, let's say, a total gross of 3 million naira, and probably the person pays pension, you know, has a life insurance, all these are deductible. All these things will be deducted until you arrive at your taxable income. So let us assume that the total capital deduction, like pension, maybe life insurance policy, and you know, all those other things, you now arrive at, let's say, 1.8 million. Now, the first 800,000 is 0%. What you'll be taxed on will be 1 million. Now, that is on one side. As we all know, there are people who also earn other sources of income outside their employment income. And that is why it is also necessary to file all those side earnings, all those income. If, for example, your business income is less than 6 million naira a year, you need to also disclose this when you are filing your tax return by 31st March of the year. So it is not about whether government, there are different types of taxes, and it depends on the categories you follow. So for employees alone, you have personal income tax, and there is a table for it. You are also exempted from the first 800,000 naira of that income.
4: Thank you, Mr. Olatunji. So in that sense, if the listener is following up, what Mr. Olatunji is saying in essence is very simple. Aside your PE or the income you have from your employment, if you have extra income you are generating probably from any side also, is also taxable, provided it falls within the threshold. And if it does not fall within the threshold, all you need to do is to declare those income and file your return. You'll be exempted from paying zero tax. So we want to say a big thank you to Mr. Olatunji. And let's take from you the very last word and your advice to our listener generally on this tax issue. Mr. Olatunji, over to you.
2: Okay, basically, it is important to comply, but the most important thing is to be proactive, not reactive. And in simple terms, taxation is all about the law and documentation. As a business owner, if you have any income, ensure you keep your invoices, you keep your documentation on, and even if you have any expenses at all, ensure you keep your receipts. Documentation is usually very, very important because these are the things that you can use to defend yourself in the case of any tax audit, tax query, or any question you have from any relevant tax authority. So my simple advice is that if you are a small business owner, please ensure you register your business with PAC. Also ensure that you also do the right thing by registering with the relevant tax authorities, and that to also let you know that this new tax reform is not just about collecting more taxes. You know, it is about creating a simpler, fairer, and more efficient tax system. So don't be afraid of the reform. Get informed, keep proper record, comply with the law, and take advantage of the opportunity and relief provided under the new tax framework.
0: All right.
2: Because an informed taxpayer is an empowered taxpayer.
0: All right.
2: Thank you.
0: Thank you so much, sir. Enjoy
2: Thank
0: the rest
2: you
0: of your day. Bye for now.
2: You too.
0: All right.
2: Bye.
0: So I want to believe those in the small businesses are aware now. It's only someone who wants to claim ignorance that will say, I am not aware. So ignorance is not an excuse to jump tax. So we will drop it here. Ayodele, thank you. I baptized you today.
4: Thank you. You're welcome.
0: So I'm formally baptized right now, so I can fly. All right. So thanks to everyone who listened. Monday is another time to be with you on the program Tax Affairs on Radio. I'm Comfort Agbay. Do stay with us.

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2: Hi there, my name is Dakore Egbusan Akonde, and I want to appeal to you all regarding dumping waste in our waterways and on our beaches. Please, let's be thoughtful about our environment. It's our collective responsibility. Thank you, and God bless you as you do so. Have a great day.

0: Hello, my name is Ademola Adewoyin. I'm a consultant physician and lecturer specialized in hematology and blood transfusion. I just want to talk to you about blood donation. From clinical experience, there is a lot of need for blood for different reasons. I'm sure at a time or the other, we must have had a friend, a family, colleague at work who requires blood. And so we have such a huge need for blood in our community for different reasons, from road traffic accidents to mother and child, women during childbirth, to surgical needs. So there's a lot of need for blood to be transfused around us. And where will the blood come from? Certainly it has to be from healthy persons who would donate the blood units, and then the hospitals can then have supplies to give to people at need. And certainly that blood unit would save a life, has saved lives, and will continue to save lives. So I just want to encourage you to take time out to visit donor clinics, blood donation centers, anywhere you are, the ones closest to you, to give your blood. But certainly, before the blood is collected, your fitness for donation will be assessed. So really, you have no worries. When you assess the accredited centers for donation, you have no worries about being depleted of blood. I really want to encourage you to go out there today, give a pint of blood, and you can do that 3 times in a year, at least 3 months apart. Thanks very much for listening. Bye.
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2: It doesn't just hold. That's ego. Love liberates.

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I mean, some of you have been with me since Koyo. Yeah, yeah. You know me. Slutty Poe.

love what you knew though. Christmas is free this year, but Lord knows them go through my presence. I put my gift in every studio session. You know what's really hard about the shift to manhood from adolescence? It's going forward, there'll be harder lessons. It's hard to listen to you living. Harder still to give a fuck until I'm given by someone else who's more driven. I'm just here to speak my mind. And I'll be honest, this coincidence, it rhymes. Yeah, I'm that student of the hustle that's used to breaking its laws. 20% of talent applied with no remorse. 30% the challenge of working harder than y'all. I'm 40 years pure anointing, I'm feeling like passion.

0: 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It is the Midday Lounge show on your dial. Good morning, welcome to the show. My name is Henry, and many can call me the soothing voice on radio. Hallelujah is the title of a song by Ladik Bo and Rose Morello on this jam. Check your time, it is 9 minutes to 12. 12 is going to be time for the major news. It promises to be a good one. Good ride with me all the way.
1: Mother on that beat. Aye, Master Hunter beat, beat, beat, rap. He a freak, dope man, damn.
0: Emma Stone is being considered for a starring role alongside Matt Damon in an untitled sci-fi superhero movie. I remember sci-fi 3 years ago, it was well watched. They had shut down all the way, and now sci-fi superhero is back, directed by Daniel Kwan and Daniel Schnett, collectively known as the Daniels. I'm going to talk more on these when I return after the news. Don't go anywhere. 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It's called the Midday Lounge.
1: They tell me
0: lounging all the way.
1: Oh, hand-me-downs and party at the party, playing with his nose now. And Baka got a weird case. Why is he around? Certified.

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They not like us. They not like us. They not like us. They not like us. They not like us. You think that they gon' let you disrespect Pop? 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They cold foul. I don't know why you still pretending. 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

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Or over your phone. The other option. Better straighten they posture. 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The caption won't action. No accident. I'm hands on. He round get polished. Don't Wayne grow like he was in jail. That's conniving. Then get his face tatted like a bitch apologizing. I'm glad D Rose came home. Y'all didn't deserve him neither. From Alondra down to Central. Better not speak on Serena. And your homeboy needs subpoena. That pet of the moving.

like us. They not like us. They not like us. They not like us. They not like us. They not like us. Once upon a time, all of us were sin chains. Homies still double down, calling us some slaves. Atlanta was the mecca, building railroads and trains. Bear with me for a second, let me put y'all on game. The settlers was using town folk to make them richer. Fast forward 2024, you got the same agenda. You run to Atlanta when you need a check balance. Let me break it down for you, this the real challenge. You call future when you didn't see the club. Like, what? Little baby help you get your lingo up. What? 21, get your first street cred. Thug, did you feel like you a slime in your head? Like, what? Quavo said you can be from Northside. What? 2 Chainz say you good, but he lied. You run to Atlanta when you need a few dollars. No, you not a colleague, you a f***ing colonizer. The family matter and the truth of the matter. Here was God's plan to show y'all the liar. He a fan, he a fan, he a fan. He a fan, he a fan, he a freaky, freaky, he a denying God. Freaky, freaky, he a denying God. Hey, hey, hey, hey, run for your life. Hey, hey, hey, hey, run for your life. Freaky, freaky, freaky, he a denying God. Freaky, freaky, freaky, freaky, freaky, God. Hey, hey, hey, hey, run for your life. Hey, hey, hey.

0: In the headlines, Lagos State Government launches campaign against Ebola. Police begin enforcement on vehicle number plates today in Lagos. UK court sets a sentence murderer of a Nigerian. Now the news in full. I am Comfort Agbai. The Lagos State Government has launched a statewide emergency public awareness campaign known as Operation Lagos BioShield to strengthen disease surveillance and prevent the possible importation of Ebola virus disease into the state. The Commissioner for Health, Akin Abayomi, would describe the initiative as a proactive effort aimed at improving public awareness, preparedness and prevention, said there is currently no confirmed case of Ebola in Lagos or anywhere in Nigeria. According to the Commissioner, the campaign follows recent outbreaks of the Bundibugyo strain of the Ebola virus in parts of the Democratic Republic of Congo and Uganda, noting that the strain has no widely available licensed vaccine or specific antiviral treatment. Residents have been urged to remain vigilant as Ebola spreads through direct contact with the blood, bodily fluids or contaminated materials of infected persons showing symptoms. Lagosians have been asking one question in the past five weeks: when will the scarcity of cooking gas end and the price dropped? The situation worsened at the weekend as many retail places ran out of stock and consumers struggled to find supplies. The price of cooking gas surged from about 1,200 per kilogram in early May to between 2,000 and 2,300 per kilogram in many locations. Many households have been forced to move from one outlet to another in search of the products, while those who eventually find supplies are paying significantly higher prices. The scarcity and high prices are also pushing some residents to abandon cooking gas and return to charcoal as an alternative fuel, consequently pushing up demands and costs for charcoal. Still on cooking gas, residents in Ifakwa Ajayi say with the daily increase in the cost of cooking gas, they might end up using charcoal and firewood as the cost is rising by the day. One resident, Mr. Moshood Oyedepo, said he went to ask about the cost of 1 kg 4 days ago through discussion on the street and took his cylinder to a retailer in the area, there just to be told that it has increased to 2,000.
1: Now, wow, we don't even understand what it is happening for this country. The bad guys today, but tomorrow the price will still change. What is going on in this country? We don't even understand.
0: Another resident, Mrs. Adepeju Akinola, said she bought the product at 2,000 naira, that she now receives the cylinder head to prevent the children. She now removes the cylinder head to prevent the children from using it carelessly. Others who spoke said food at canteens are now selling high over rise in costs of gas. Colleagues of a Lagos teacher, Peter Ashodikwe of Ijai Ojokoro Junior College, have appealed to authorities to thoroughly review the circumstances surrounding a drama presentation that allegedly triggered panic among students in the school. Ashodikwe was arrested after a co-curricular program organized by the National Value Education Department of the school caused confusion when some students mistook the drama presentation on banditry for a real-life attack. The incident later drew the attention of the police after frightened students shouted that bandits had invaded the school, but the school maintained that Shodikwe was merely carrying out an approved educational assignment. A teacher in the school, under anonymity, said the program had been planned as part of activities marking National Awareness Day and was intended to educate students about insecurity, particularly banditry and kidnapping. You're listening to the major news at noon. In the headlines, Lagos State Government launches campaign against Ebola. Still to come, police begin enforcement on vehicle number plates today in Lagos, and UK court set to sentence murderer of a Nigerian. That's on the Foreign Scene. Please stay tuned.

time check from our studio 6 minutes past noon. The rest of the news. The Lagos State Police Command says the enforcement against vehicles operating with concealed or missing number plates will kick off today. Commissioner of Police Tijani Fatai, who stated they said the measure is to set up efforts to strengthen security across the state. Fatai directs area commanders and divisional police officers, DPOs, to intensify intelligence gathering, strengthen community engagement, and enforce regulations. The directive was issued during a strategic security meeting convened by the police commissioner with area commanders, DPOs, and crime reporters at the officers' mess Ikeja. The commissioner explained that only individuals specifically recognized under existing laws and security protocols are permitted to cover the number plates under clearly defined circumstances, adding that all other motorists must comply with the law. And the Lagos State Government has announced the successful return of all 1,600 pilgrims who participated in the 2026 Hajj exercise in the Kingdom of Saudi Arabia. Speaking at the Murtala Mohammed International Airport, Ikeja, the Amir Hajj and Commissioner for Home Affairs, Ibrahim Layode, described the pilgrim as successful. Also speaking, the Special Advisor to the Governor on Islamic Matters, Dr. Abdullahi Jebe, noted that the early payment deadlines introduced by Saudi authorities initially posed challenges but were successfully addressed by the government. The Secretary of the Lagos State Muslim Pilgrims Welfare Board, Abdul Hakim Ajo Magberi, assured intending pilgrims of increased enlightenment campaigns on the benefits of early payment. Meanwhile, some returning pilgrims expressed satisfaction with the exercise, commending Governor Babajide Sanwo-Olu, his deputy, and Amir Ol Hajj, and other officials for ensuring their welfare throughout the pilgrimage. And to the foreign scene. A 23-year-old man, Ben Wazambanga, has been found guilty of murdering a United Kingdom-based Nigerian, Ayowale Aladejana, and will be sentenced on the 13th of July. The UK Metropolitan Police made this known in a statement following Wazambanga conviction by a jury at Southwark Crown Court. The police said Wazambanga of Fairfax Road, Bedford, murdered the 26-year-old Nigerian in New Cross, London, after a dispute over money. According to investigators, extensive CCTV footage, phone analysis, and vehicle tracking evidence established that Wazambanga deliberately traveled from Bedford to confront Aladejana before stabbing him fatally. And on that sad note, we end the major news at noon. But before we go, here is a recap of the main points in the news. The Lagos State Government has launched a statewide public awareness campaign to prevent possible importation of Ebola virus disease into the state. The Lagos State Police Command has begun enforcement against vehicles operating with concealed or missing number plates. A murderer of UK-based Nigerian to be sentenced on the 13th of July next month. You can watch us live on www.facebook.com/metro977live. Also stream at radionigerialagos.gov.ng. Our newsroom is 0803-331-3103. Let's say no to kidnapping and banditry. That's our fruitful thoughts. The news was edited by Adedoyin Salako. I am Comfort Agbaye. Thank you for listening. Good afternoon.

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essence. So going forward, there'll be harder lessons. 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And I'll be honest, it's coincidence, it rhymes.

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Okay, Metro 97.7 FM right here in the city of Lagos, Nigeria. I hope you're enjoying the jab. DJ Wiziano dropping it all the way. One time. Yeah, this is the Midday Lounge on Metro FM, the hottest midday show with your boy Henry and many Katie. Call me the soothing voice on radio.

So Emma Stone has been considered for a starring role alongside Matt Damon in an untitled sci-fi superhero movie directed by Dana Kwan. Now, the film is described as a large-scale event blending science fiction, action, and comedy, with a plot centered around global warming as a major threat. It features two timelines, one set in the 1980s, focusing on a group of teenagers, and another in the present day. Matt Damon is expected to play the father of one of these teenagers in the 1980s timeline, while Emma Stone may take on the role of another parent. The production is slated to begin in August, sometime August this year, with Universal Pictures investing approximately $150 million in the project. Jesus, that's a lot of money. I mean, you want to convert that into Naira? That's a lot. Now, the studio is actively seeking A-list talents capable of working with the Daniels' distinct style. One thing about the Daniels, I'm talking about my Damon, and I'm talking about Dana Kwan and Daniel Schnatt. Both Daniels, you know, they are particular about, you know, the people, the stars they get in their, I mean, in your movies. Very, very important about that. So they're actually seeking A-list talent capable of working with the Daniels' distinct style, and also, you know, leading a cast primarily made up of younger performers. And also, Emma Stone is well known for her roles in films such as Zombieland, where she played Wichita, and she gained recognition for a portrayal of Gwen Stacy in the Amazing Spider-Man series. She has also, you know, received multiple awards nominations, including for her work in the Favorite and the limited series Mania. The Daniels recently earned widespread acclaim and Academy Awards for Best Picture and Best Director with Everything Everywhere All at Once. Jesus, that movie, Everything Everywhere All at Once, was a movie that actually was in the, you know, box office for, I think, 6 weeks consecutive all the way.

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1: Okay, Metro 97.7 FM right here in the city of Lagos, Nigeria. That was Bloody Civilian, Avin Borge on that one, and Terry Akpala. 26 minutes going past 1 o'clock. Up next is Sports Summit. Annabelle is in the studio. Annabelle, how you doing? You good?
2: I'm always good.
1: Always. I like that. I like the spirit. Always good. No matter what is going on in the country.
2: Exactly.
1: And once life, you just have to, you know, be positive about life.
2: That's
1: very important.
2: Truth,
1: yeah.
2: You have to be. I mean, I'm not saying we don't go through challenges, but.
1: Of course.
2: We just have to keep pushing.
1: Keep pushing. That was the fighting spirit. What are we expecting? Any
2: oh,
1: news?
2: Yeah. It's the World Cup. A lot of balls here and there. You know, it's. Co-hosted by three countries, so
1: yeah.
2: We're moving, we'll crisscross from the USA to Mexico to Canada, so a lot to share with our fans today. And then the truth is, two African teams have done well so far. Talking about Cote d'Ivoire, they won their game early this morning. Morocco drew against Brazil. The other team I actually tipped to be one of the best African teams, Senegal, will be playing very soon. So we'll be sharing all our thoughts from those matches and what is going on around the World Cup. And of course, some other stories around the local scene as well.
1: Okay. You just heard that from Annabelle. Up next is Sports Summit. Don't touch the dial. I'll be back again 2:30 on the Cafe Show. My name is Henry Emenike. Producing the show is Francis Ifoma. Thank you for being part of the show.

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0: All right, welcome to Sports Summit on Metro 97.7 FM. My name is Annabelle Okwuri. And yes, we had to play that for a long time because that's one of the best songs in this year's FIFA World Cup. Welcome to the show, Sports Summit on Metro 97.7 FM. And as always, we have loads of interesting stories to share with you. We're starting from the World Cup. Two African countries will be in the dugout today, of course, as they play their first match in the World Cup. Amen. Egypt and, of course, Cabo Verde. Cabo Verde making their debut. We'll be looking at, you know, what lies in stock for them. And, of course, touching on all the stories that coming from matches that were played at the weekend, starting from Friday, Saturday, and even yesterday. This morning, Cote d'Ivoire did a fantastic job seeing off Ecuador. And, of course, courtesy of my Amad Diallo. Yes, all Manchester United fans will be very, very happy. All right, you can be part of the show. Go on our Facebook page, Fan Zone, and share your thoughts with us on our post. On the other side, on the flip side, we'll be looking at Edo Queens, who are now the champions of the Nigeria Women's Football League. And, of course, some stories from the MPFL as well as transfer news making the rounds. Yes, so we also mixing in some basketball and, of course, Formula One for you. So just be part of the show and enjoy everything we have to share with you this afternoon. Let's start from the World Cup itself, talking about what went down on match day four, which was a free-scoring fourth day with 19 goals flying across venues in Houston, Dallas, Philadelphia, and, of course, Monterey. A seven-star showing from Germany got things on the way, where defender Nathaniel Brown started, and of course Dennis Undav rose from the bench to grab a goal and a pair of assists in just 26 seconds, second half minutes. Of course, we also saw Japan fighting back from a goal down to draw with the Netherlands, and I mentioned the late Amad Diallo's goal, which secured maximum point for Cote d'Ivoire. And then later on, we also saw Yassin Ayari and Alexander Isak dazzling for Sweden as they downed Tunisia in Mexico. We've seen some high scoring games. US started with 4-1, and I thought, is that the end? And then Germany put 7 past Curacao, the debutants. We'll see a lot of goals. All these debutants, they go chopper. All right, Chimezie Anosike joins me on the show. Chimezie, good afternoon to you.
1: Yeah, good afternoon. Welcome back.
0: I'm not back yet.
1: For the time being. Welcome back for today.
0: All right, so I was just talking about the games we saw all through the weekend, and which one actually stood out for you?
1: Well, like every other one, the Morocco versus Brazil.
0: That was a good game.
1: It was a good game. You know, a lot of people never expected what they saw from Morocco, but they gave Brazil a good run for their money. And not forgetting the young lad in the midfield who somehow showed Casemiro that he should be thinking about retiring by now.
0: All right, so far I think I'm enjoying our African representatives. Actually, not all of them. I mentioned Senegal, Cote d'Ivoire, and of course what's the other team? Morocco. I actually said those three stood out for me, and they have not disappointed. I think Senegal will be playing tomorrow. Yeah. I think tomorrow should be their game or thereabouts. Mm-hmm. So I'll get to see what they have in store. But I've been really impressed with Cote d'Ivoire, and I wasn't surprised how that game went. When they won that one, I was like, yeah, I actually tipped these guys to do well. They might just be good enough to get out of the group.
1: Yeah, looking at the way they played, you know, I followed them from the day the coach was appointed. You know, somehow he was not expecting the job. Just the main coach had a poor performance at the Nations Cup, and he had to step in. Since that time, they've gone from stage to stage. They won the Nations Cup. The last one, they were not so lucky, but they even qualified for the World Cup almost as with ease. And looking at them in that game, though they were a bit lucky in the first half. Ecuador should have taken the lead, but they managed the game very well. And when it was time for changes, you saw the likes of Diallo, who scored the goal, came on and made a statement, and that was the end of the game. So I with that goal alone, it's as good as they are qualified for the next stage, because I believe there is no way they cannot win over that debutants. So because 6 points will guarantee them another the other stage of the competition.
0: True.
1: So Ivory Coast, they are as good as being in the next stage of the competition.
0: Well, big ups to them on that one. Let's just reel through some of the results that went down at the weekend. Of course, USA beating Paraguay by 4-1. And then Qatar and Switzerland. Qatar too surprised me, drawing 1-1 against Switzerland. Switzerland are also a very good European nation when it comes to football.
1: Well, nobody expected Qatar to get a point in that game. But Switzerland, they reacted of their own downfall. They dominated the game, failed to score the second goal to kill off the game. And in the late minutes of the game, you saw Qatar, they came up, and that goal was like they won the World Cup. You know, don't forget that was the second goal in their history in the World Cup. So with that, now they will be hoping that they can get at least a win so that they can advance to, because the way the is structured, the two best teams in the group from and eight best losers will advance to the other stage. So that draw they've gotten now will give them the hope that they can go all the way.
0: All right. We also saw the likes of Scotland, Australia, all winning their game. Yeah, I saw the Netherlands-Japan game. What a game it was. The Japanese did not relent. They did pretty well against the Netherlands side. And that their goalkeeper, Suzuki. Oh, boy. That's the power of a black man.
1: Yeah.
0: Black blood. The
1: Ghanaian-Japanese goalkeeper.
0: Oh, my God. You know, it was great.
1: I'm also surprised that some people have been surprised that Japan got a draw against Netherlands.
0: Why would I be surprised?
1: No, you know, when you look at Japan and Korea, these two, they always represent Asia. And they've gone all the way. Hardly, they qualify for almost every World Cup. Since I started watching the World Cup, they've not missed any World Cup. And they've always made a statement. The last time it was, you know, Korea that defeated Germany and knocked them out of the group stage of the World Cup. So it can go all the way. Well, with that game alone, in fact, we are in for a good World Cup.
0: Okay, well, we'll see how it goes in other games. We'll touch on that in a bit. Sweden put 5 past Tunisia. That's one team I know are not going to go. They're not going anywhere.
1: I'm not sure they will win any game.
0: Nah, I'm not sure.
1: I'm not sure Tunisia will win. And what surprises me is they qualify for every from Africa, which the Super Eagles are finding it difficult to qualify. Tunisia qualifies for every tournament, and at the end, they fail to make an impact.
0: Oh, well, we'll see what happens. Today we have 3 games coming up from 5 p.m. Spain, the former champions. Are they? Yeah, they are former champions.
1: Yeah, yeah.
0: They will play against Cabo Verde at 5 p.m. Cabo Verde are making their debut in this World Cup. How do you see this one playing out? I think it's a win for Spain.
1: Looking at the way Cabo Verde, the way they might pull up a surprise, but I'm not expecting them to win. Maybe a resistance at some point, but it will go all the way for Spain.
0: Well, the story is that we don't know if Lamine Yamal will be fit enough to play. He's been nursing some injury of late, but then a hamstring injury since April. We're hearing he'll be starting from the bench. Yeah, that's possible. I mean, hamstring injuries are hard to let go. It takes time to heal and all. So we'll see what happens. But Spain, they parade a lot of beautiful, fantastic players. Dani Olmo, Nico Williams. There's also Pedri. Pedri is there, as well as the man from Man City, Rodri, of course. So we'll get to see 5 o'clock.
1: Forget the Premier League Golden Glove.
0: The
1: keeper of the season, yes.
0: But he's not the first.
1: He's the number one now. He has been confirmed as number one for tournament.
0: That would be great. That's not winning the title. Okay. Another African team, talking about Egypt, will be in the dugout against Belgium at 8 p.m. Egypt are kind of underachievers for me.
1: I'm not sure what Egypt will offer us at this World Cup.
0: I'm not confident at all.
1: I went through their history in the World Cup. It's like they've won only one, or they failed to win a game at the World Cup. But the last two World Cups they were in, they never won a game. So, and coming up against high-flying Belgium, who also looking like they have a point to prove. I'm not expecting anything from Egypt anyway.
0: Well, Belgium surprised me. I mean, the friendlies they've played so far, they've actually done well. We saw them in the last World Cup, how we kept complaining about the old guard, that they're getting old, they're not playing well and all of that. So I'm really impressed at how they prosecuted again coming into the World Cup. So it might be difficult for Egypt. I don't know. Can Salah bail them out?
1: It will be difficult for Egypt, but in football, you never know what will happen. If they get their ass right and they can surprise Belgium, but I doubt. I doubt if they will surprise Belgium tonight.
0: Mm. All right, that game comes up at 8 o'clock. And then at 11, we'll see Saudi Arabia here. If you remember the last World Cup, Qatar 2022, Saudi Arabia beat Argentina in the first match. And did they beat them?
1: Yes,
0: they did now. Yeah. They beat them. I even was shocked, like, what is going on? Mm. They were playing against another former champions, talking about Uruguay. One of the oldest team in the World Cup history. And they also boast of some, you know, good players as well. Valverde is from here. Luis Suarez no longer plays. He's now an old man. But they have some great players in Uruguay. How would this one play out?
1: I wouldn't be surprised also. You know, Saudi Arabia in the tournament as one of the Saudi Arabia and Qatar are the two nations that came with the highest representative of players playing from their league. 25-25. They have in their squad, and you are looking at a Saudi Arabian team that have always been at the World Cup. With what they achieved in the last World Cup, beating a fellow South American who eventually won the trophy, I wouldn't be surprised if they go all the way today to defeat another South American. Maybe that will be there. They will keep the record going. But anything can happen in that game. You know, Uruguay recently, you cannot predict. They are not that spectacular recently.
0: Yeah,
1: so anything can happen in that game.
0: Okay. Some stats from the games played yesterday saw Manuel Neuer at 40 years and 79 days becoming the oldest Germany player to feature at a major tournament. He broke the record previously held by Lothar Matthäus set at Euro 2000, and then this was the first time the Netherlands had fielded no home base players in their starting 11 for a World Cup match. And what happened? They drew that one. And then at 19 years and 212 days, Yann Diomande became the first teenager to make an appearance in a FIFA World Cup match for Cote d'Ivoire. 19 goals were scored on match day 14, and we mentioned that, which means 4.75 per game on average. Wow, that's a brilliant one, if I want to say. And then there was something from former Liverpool coach Jurgen Klopp, who launched a scathing attack on the cooling breaks being used during the World Cup. He said football is being held on stage by executives sitting in air-conditioned office. Now, these breaks are being presented as a shield for player welfare, a noble weapon against the heat. In reality, they are nothing more than a golden cage built for sponsors, and I quite agree.
1: This hydration break
0: is wasting our time.
1: It's becoming boring, you know. The TV, television will go off, advertisement and the rest of them. You know, we know that football, money controls football, but they should not take the excitement away from the fans. It's becoming
0: I think I run up to 5 minutes.
1: Yeah, sometimes, you know, I read a report in the first game that the referee had to wait for the advert to finish before they now had to call the players back.
0: God. All right, you can tell us what you think. Go on our Facebook page, Fanzone, and share your thoughts with us. But I think there's been a lot of time wasting too. Even the match ceremony, I said it on Friday when I came here, the pre-ceremony before the match kicks off takes too much time. Matches kick off at 8 o'clock. We don't start until 8:06.

Cookie will receive $3 million, and the latest Rolls-Royce Phantom worth $550,000 after scoring the equalizer against Switzerland in that match. Well, that guy don't reach you. It don't make count. Qatar has money now, so and it was only their second goal ever in the tournament. So it's worth rewarding. Big ups to him on that one. I think it's time for us to go on a breather. Well, keep your messages coming in on our Facebook page, Fan Zone. When we return, we'll be moving straight to other stories making the rounds. This time, not the World Cup, but of course, something around the local scene and other sports as well. We'll be back.

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2: My name is Kathy. 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It's good for your body and your soul. Don't touch that dial because it's the sport team we're hanging out with. Yep, it's dance and I'm a dancepreneur. So you better listen.

0: welcome back. It is still Sports Summit on Metro 97.7 FM. And then we have a lot to share with you as we move straight to the local scene. Big congratulations to Edo Queens, by the way. They were crowned the NWFL champions yesterday after playing a goalless draw. But then they amassed 10 points, and that took them to... They won it a second time after winning it back in 2024, which means they'll also be representing Nigeria in the CAF Women's Champions League qualifiers. That's not bad.
1: It's not bad. It's not bad, but I have my problems. I thought Nasarawa Amazons we are really going on to win the trophy, but at the end of the day, you saw how they dropped and lost some games, drew the rest of the games, and crowning Edo Queens the champions. But my problem now is what kind of representation are they going to give us in the CAF Women's Champions League? You know, we need to start planning ahead, about the continental tournament. Yes, we've dominated, we've conquered the domestic arena, but what about the continental stage? We are still lagging behind both male and female categories.
0: And the truth is, I won't lie, there's no disrespect to our home-based players, but I think they need to up their game, especially our women, because now football is moving away from the domestic scene. We used to discover the talent from here.
1: Yeah.
0: Now, a lot of them have been discovered from
1: imported from abroad now. So,
0: the truth is, it's not getting as interesting as it used to.
1: No.
0: The two games that were played yesterday were all goalless. Mm-hmm. How do you not score in your final game?
1: I don't know.
0: It's
1: becoming boring.
0: Yes,
1: when you watch what the other ladies from the across is doing, and you see what we are doing here, you know that we need a facelift.
0: No, we need
1: the MFF and the organizers. They should do anything possible.
0: I mean, 10 points to win a in six games.
1: In six games.
0: Just say you play five games now.
1: Yeah.
0: So possible 15. You have 10.
1: Too many draws,
0: actually. Not good enough. But big congratulations to them. And just like you said, we hope that we'll get good representation, because that's another different ball game entirely. The Super Falcons are dominating African football, but when it comes to the club,
1: We are nowhere to be found,
0: whether male or female.
1: Yeah.
0: I don't know.
1: And it's also a wake-up call. I remember there was, another CAF gave for teams to have female teams. How many Nigerian teams today have their own female, like Enyimba having the female team? We don't have all these things. Rivers United, apart from the Rivers Angels that have been in existence over the years. So we should make it all inclusive. Look at Europe now.
0: We need a lot. Okay, for the awards, some of the outstanding players who got individual awards. Player of the season went to Oluwakemi Adegbuyi of FC Robo.

0: Then goalkeeper of the season, it was Fatima Olokun of Abia Angels. Fair play award went to Rivers Angels, of course, their disciplinary act and conduct. And then the highest goal scorers, we had two of them with 13 goals, Abasio Fon Uwa of Rivers Angels and Atume Dosu of Edo Queens, both on 13 goals. Well, big congratulations to all of them. And then, of course, something around the MPFL, we hear that Fidelis Indechukwu will be staying on as the head coach of reigning champions Rangers International. There's been a lot of speculations around him wanting to leave, but he has signed a one-year extension to keep him there until June 2027, so he's not going anywhere.
1: Where does he want to go before? She said, yeah, I want him, like what you just said, let him go to the CAF Champions League. Mm. Let's see what he can also do. Okay. Let's see if in recent years he has improved.
0: Exactly.
1: You know, in the past 2 years, he was in the CAF Champions League, but they were not able to get to the group stages. Let's see if he can get over the qualifying phases now and get to the group stage, and let's see how far he has improved.
0: Okay. And then, of course, Rivers United, we hear they could lose up to 20 players ahead of the new season as the MPFL campaign. The sources are saying that some senior players are not willing to stay, citing club management issues. Well, is a norm in the MPFL.
1: Yeah,
0: 20 players
1: well.
0: Can go 15 at once, so I'm not even surprised.
1: And we start all over again.
0: They need to fix their management. Enyimba also has the same problem. The managerial problem affected
1: let's
0: the
1: not
0: team.
1: Go there.
0: They were lost to the league on relegation.
1: Let's not go. The only chance they had now to be in the continent, they lost it to Ikorodu. In the FA and the Federation's Cup.
0: You can imagine. All right, so your messages on our Facebook page. I'm talking about the locals. Asimolo Ayobami saying, I think this is the kind of World Cup that Nigeria would have excelled if we qualified. Only Morocco have the fear factor in them. The Senegalese and Algerians can also surprise, but others were a bunch of jokers. All I know is that an Arsenal player will win the World Cup.
1: Okay.
0: Arsenal player. Okpayemi says kudos to Cote d'Ivoire and Morocco as the African countries competing at the Mundial so far, and I see Spain game raining goals later this evening. Lastly, looking at the business side of the World Cup raised by Jürgen Klopp, indeed, the cooling break is manipulating the flow and attraction in the game one way or the other. We all know how these things work, because the primary aim of adverts is for profit, even if football belongs to the people. Declan says, afternoon, Annabelle. Ivory Coast can really surprise me, really surprised me by getting the victory and the end. And kudos to Amad Diallo and the entire team. Furthermore, since I've been watching the World Cup with Tunisia in attendance, it's all about shameful representations all through. Don't really know how they always qualify. And Malakio says, so far, so good. I haven't watched any match in this World Cup. No thanks to Super Eagles and time difference. I don't even know what match to watch, but I'm waiting for some teams to get out of the competition to make it fun for me to watch. You're not serious. You're supposed to follow the game.
1: He's waiting for South Africa to get out of the tournament.
0: Okay, some teams. So I get you.
1: So let South Africa get out first before.
0: All right, on the local scene, congratulations to Edo Queens on winning the NWFL crown. I'm happy to see Fatima Olokun of Abia Angels doing really well, because she's a future Super Falcons of many generations to come. In addition, I'm surprised to see Sir Lewis Hamilton win the Barcelona Catalunya Grand Prix. I actually thought it was done with F1, but glad to see one of the goats of F1 pop up again. This is from Okoyemi Yusuf. Yes, you just mentioned Lewis Hamilton. He won it, and that should be his 106th
1: title
0: in Formula One. This time with Ferrari. He's no longer with Mercedes. So big congratulations to him. Morakio says, Annabelle, why did you not talk about the show of shame in NWFL, giving out one golden boot to two winners, causing havoc between the two players? I didn't see that one. He said little things like this dent the image of fading league already. Then afternoon, Annabelle, this one's from Tariko. He said, I have kudos to Enugu Rangers for extending Fidelis Lechuku's contract for continuity purpose, and I welcome the idea. And then meanwhile, I quite rejoice with Edo Queens for lifting the NWFL trophy, but hopefully they represent Nigeria without shameful performances. And then Morakio says, congratulations to New York Knicks, now 153 years, and then they won it for a third time as the NBA title. Talking about that golden boot, Didn't the organizers know that they already have 13 goals for each player?
1: Maybe they were expecting that one will get over the each other on the last day.
0: But it doesn't matter.
1: But this is a shame.
0: It's something you can always arrange.
1: Arrange for. You know, even if you don't give it out this season,
0: exactly.
1: There is still room for next
0: don't
1: season.
0: Don't even give it out. Just acknowledge that there are two, and then we'll give you your award later.
1: We'll send you an award later. So I don't know what it's a very shameful act.
0: All right, a lot of things are happening in the transfer world. Tomorrow when Arise comes in, he will give you more on that. That's where we wrap up the show. Sports Summit on Metro 97.7 FM. Many thanks to Arise for joining... I say Arise. Chimizu Anosike for joining me on the show. We'll see you tomorrow. Thanks to all those who sent in messages. My name is Annabelle Okwere. Good afternoon.

0: It's 2 o'clock. Good afternoon and welcome to today's edition of Newsreel, which as usual is reaching you from both Metro 97.7 FM and Radio 1 103.5 FM. I'm Michael Daly and here are the headlines. Parents raise alarm over rise in kidnapping incidents. Police begin statewide crackdown on unauthorized number plates. South Africa returnees face challenges of reintegration. Plus, issues in politics and sport. Now the news in detail. Some parents have expressed concern over the growing incidence of school kidnappings across the country, describing the trend as alarming and unacceptable. The parents in separate interviews sympathized with families of abducted pupils and teachers, stressing that schools should remain safe environments for learning and development. They lamented that many parents now live in fear of sending the children to school, only to be confronted with reports of abductions. The respondents noted that the increasing cases of school kidnappings pose a serious threat to education and the safety of children.
1: It's totally unacceptable. Imagine you send a child to school, next thing you will not hear, you say that it's unimaginable.
2: This issue of kidnappings has gotten out of hand. The government should help us.
3: Kidnapping of school children is a very bad thing to do. Government should look into it and do the needful.
0: They called on government and security agencies to intensify efforts to halt the attacks, rescue victims still in captivity, and restore public confidence in the nation's schools. Stakeholders in the education sector have urged teachers to redouble their efforts in delivering purpose-driven education that equips learners with the knowledge, skills and values needed to succeed in life. Former Lagos State Commissioner for Education, Dr. Folashade Adefisayo, and the Chief Registrar of the Teachers Registration Council of Nigeria, Dr. Runke Shiyombo, made the call in separate presentations at the closing ceremony of the 2026 African Education Conference in Ogun State. Our correspondent completes the report.
4: Presenting a paper titled Extraying the Purpose and Importance of Unified Assessment in Schools, the Pros and Cons, Dr. Adefisayo noted that artificial intelligence AI has come to stay and that teachers must continually upgrade their skills to effectively respond to the opportunities and challenges associated with the technology. Dr. Adefisayo stressed that school owners should regularly assess their progress and prioritize the welfare of teachers to motivate them to give their best in nurturing well-rounded learners.
5: We have to be creative and innovative because we have to solve problems. The problems that are before our children, honestly, they are so immense. How will they be able to live their lives?
4: In her presentation titled Advancing Workable Solutions in Africa's Education, the Role of Government and Policymakers, the Chief Registrar of Teachers Registration Council of Nigeria, TRCN, Dr. Runke Shiyombo, appealed to teachers to support government effort at reforming the education sector by obtaining the necessary professional certifications and applying their knowledge effectively in the classroom.
5: Let every child become readers. When they come in the morning, they must have a special book that they are reading. In the evening, before they go, let them read for another 15 minutes. When they are readers, they become leaders. Because those are things that will change the mindset.
4: Both educationists were decorated as AFED ambassadors on behalf of school children in recognition of their contributions and commitments to expanding access to education for disadvantaged children. In his address, the national president of AFED, Mr. Oje Kano, encouraged teachers to remain committed to their responsibilities and do everything within their capacity to help students excel academically and morally.
6: Our voices are being heard. The reason we are here is to discuss the common issue, which is the education of the Nigerian child. It's no longer a lonely voice.
4: The conference attracted delegates from across the country and featured the participation of prominent education agencies and stakeholders from within the country and beyond. Innocent Honor for Newsreel.
0: For the past 5 weeks, Lagos residents have been asking, when will the scarcity of cooking gas end and the prices drop? The situation worsened at the weekend as many retail outlets ran out of stock and consumers struggled to find supplies. The price of cooking gas has surged from about 1,200 naira per kilogram in early May to between 2,000 naira and 2,300 naira per kilogram in many locations. Many households have been forced to move from one outlet to another in search of the products, while those who eventually find supplies are paying significantly higher prices. The scarcity and high prices are also pushing some residents to abandon cooking gas and return to charcoal as an alternative, consequently pushing up demands and cost of charcoal. World Blood Donor Day is celebrated globally on June 14 each year. The day is set aside to honor voluntary unpaid blood donors and raise awareness of the critical need for safe blood and blood products. In this report, correspondent Yesirat Abiola speaks with a medical expert on the significance of World Blood Donor Day.
7: There was a time we really was in need of blood. I had to come to mind. From that day, I decided that I'll make myself available, because I see it as a way of saving lives.
8: I feel like it should be for somebody out there who is in desperate need of blood.
9: I feel fulfilled because bring somebody that is in need who cannot pay me back.
10: That was a cross-section of some Lagos residents sharing their experiences and what motivates them to donate blood regularly. World Blood Donor Day is generally observed to appreciate voluntary donors across the world and also educate the public on the importance of blood donation. The Executive Secretary, Lagos State Blood Transfusion Service, Dr. Bojumi Oshukomaya, said the day was an opportunity to honor millions of voluntary unpaid blood donors whose contributions sustain the healthcare system worldwide.
11: Donating blood has been a very difficult thing for many people. So WHO decided to set a day aside to thank blood donors, to encourage those that have not yet been donating blood, and to discuss issues about blood donation.
10: Addressing issues surrounding myths and misconception of voluntary blood donation, Dr. Oshukomaya dismissed fears surrounding blood donation, assuring the public that the body naturally replenishes donated blood and that healthy individuals can safely donate 3 to 4 times annually.
11: You have to be between the age of 18 and 65 years old to be sure that you are at least 45 kilograms. So if you are less than that, you cannot donate blood. And then we'll check your blood volume. If it is within the range that is acceptable to donate, we'll tell you and then you can be eligible to donate blood.
10: A consultant hematologist, Lagos University Teaching Hospital, LUTH, Professor Alani Akomi, emphasized the need for hospitals to always ensure safe blood, both at the point of collection and transfusion points.
12: Hospitals operate a blood bank where blood is always stopped and you are able to meet what you call hemorrhagic challenges.
10: He expressed optimism that if all eligible Nigerians embrace regular blood donation, the country would achieve the WHO recommendation benchmark of 1% of the total population. Yesirat Abiola for Newsreel.
0: To strengthen surveillance and public awareness amid the ongoing Ebola outbreaks in parts of East and Central Africa, Lagos State Government has launched a statewide Ebola prevention campaign tagged Operation Lagos BioShield. Commissioner for Health, Professor Akin Abayomi, said the initiative was a proactive measure aimed at preventing the importation of the disease into Lagos, stressing that no confirmed case of Ebola has been recorded in the state or anywhere in the country. Professor Abayomi noted that countries including the Democratic Republic of Congo and Uganda were currently battling outbreaks of the Bundibugyo strain of the virus, for which there is no widely available licensed vaccine or specific treatment. He urged residents not to panic, assuring them that the state remains on high alert and has activated measures to safeguard public health. The commissioner warned against misinformation and stigma, saying public awareness and cooperation remain critical to preventing the disease. Professor Abayomi added that public enlightenment campaigns would be intensified across communities, schools and workplaces, while travelers arriving from affected countries who develop symptoms are advised to seek immediate medical attention through the state's emergency response channels. As part of efforts to strengthen security and curb criminal activities across the state, the Lagos State Police Command has announced plans to commence a statewide enforcement exercise against vehicles operating with covered, unauthorized, defaced or no registration number plates. The exercise, which begins today, follows a directive from the Inspector General of Police, Mr. Olatunji Disu, aimed at enhancing public safety and preventing criminal elements from concealing their identities while carrying out unlawful activities. According to a statement by the Police Public Relations Officer, Ms. Abimbola Adebisi, the operation will be led by the Commissioner of Police, Mr. Tijani Fatai. She explained that the initiative was a proactive security measure designed to improve the ability of law enforcement agencies to identify vehicles, investigate crimes, track criminal suspects, and strengthen the overall security architecture of Lagos State. The command stressed that the operation was not intended to harass or inconvenience law-abiding motorists, but urged vehicle owners to keep all relevant vehicle documents up to date and readily available for inspection whenever required. The Nigeria Police Academy, Woodil Kanu State, has partnered the United Nations Office of Counterterrorism to develop a master's degree program in counterterrorism investigation aimed at strengthening the capacity of security personnel in tackling insecurity. The initiative has been advanced through a four-day workshop currently taking place at the force headquarters in Abuja, where experts are working on the framework and curriculum for the program. As part of activities marking the collaboration, the Deputy Inspector General of Police in charge of training and development hosted officials of the United Nations Office of Counterterrorism. The UN delegation includes counterterrorism experts Mr. Jaskiran Sandu and Mr. Carlos Reis, who are in Nigeria to support the development of the program. During the stay, the team is also expected to pay a courtesy visit to the Inspector General of Police and Commandant of the Nigeria Police Academy, Mr. Patrick Atayeru, said the program was designed to equip officers with modern investigative skills and knowledge required to address contemporary security challenges. He explained that staff of the academy and professional experts are collaborating with the UN team to develop a curriculum that reflects both international best practices and countries' security realities. According to him, the program will combine academic research with practical field experience to enhance the effectiveness of counter-terrorism operations. The partnership is expected to strengthen professional training within the Nigeria Police Force and contribute to national security efforts. Officials say the initiative represents another step towards improving the capacity of law enforcement agencies to respond to evolving security threats across the country. You're still listening to Newsreel on the combined service of Radio Nigeria Lagos Operations. Independent National Electoral Commission, INEC, has cleared eight political parties. Stepping onto Nigerian soil was a moment of relief, gratitude, and renewed hope for the 262 Nigerians recently evacuated from South Africa following renewed xenophobic attacks. In today's Focus report, correspondent Nosa Aitwame captures the emotions, struggles and determination of the returnees as they begin rebuilding their lives.
13: As the chartered aircraft touched down at Murtala Mohammed International Airport, Lagos, the evacuees huge sighs of relief. Men, women and children stepped off the plane with smiles, tears and prayers, grateful to have escaped the violence and uncertainty that had overshadowed their lives in South Africa. Some knelt to kiss the ground, others embraced loved ones, while many simply gave thanks for the chance to return home safely. Yet, behind the emotional homecoming were painful stories of loss, fear and displacement.
14: From us to us, beating people inside there. The police are not talking.
15: You can just take out my and start to beg, and police will come, they will do nothing.
16: My husband died, was shot with gun. They killed him there.
13: Despite their experiences, the returnees commended the federal government for its swift intervention and support throughout the evacuation process.
14: Grateful to the federal government, grateful to you.
17: I appreciate the government.
15: I'm just happy.
13: The Minister of Foreign Affairs, Ambassador Bianca Odumegwu Ojukwu, described the attacks on Nigerians as unacceptable, stressing that the safety and welfare of Nigerians abroad remain a priority to the federal government.
18: The South African government has not come out strongly enough to condemn those incidents. Nigeria is not happy because Nigeria sacrificed quite a lot, committed funds, committed resources to aid South Africa.
13: Among the returnees were Alhaji Wasiu Rafiu, a mechanic, and Mr. Abayomi Amau, a security guard who returned with a broken leg. Both say they are determined to start over and rebuild their lives.
15: I believe that as far as I'm in my country, I'm protected and nothing bad will happen to me.
14: I don't even want to travel again. But I say I told my joint the struggle to make Nigeria great.
13: The chairman of the Nigerians in Diaspora Commission, Mrs. Abike Dabiri-Erewa, assured the returnees of support and reintegration efforts, a position echoed by the Minister of State for Foreign Affairs, Ambassador Shola Enikan Olaye.
19: We expect the state governors to now take over from what President Bola meant to make us do. Even though I set the pace.
20: If there are those that will need vocational trainings to start new means of making a livelihood, out, they will expose them to those trainings.
13: For many of the evacuees, returning home marks the end of a painful chapter and the beginning of another. Though uncertain about the future, they say they are thankful for the gift of safety and the comfort of being back among their own people. Nosa Aituame, reporting for Newsreel.
0: Stakeholders have urged men to speak up about emotional trauma and mental health challenges rather than suffer in silence. They made the call in Lagos at a news conference organized by an NGO titled Men, Why the Silence? Correspondent Fabian Anao reports.
21: Over the centuries, men have been suffering in pain, dying in silence, all because of the culture that teaches them to be tough, to bear pains without complaining, and that to complain is a sign of weakness. Thus, men grow up as children, bottling up anger and living with emotional trauma that culture has no answer to. The tradition is beginning to be pulled down by the Jezebel Touch a Heart Foundation that organized a conference in Lagos for men to speak out. The chairman of the event, Chief Anthony Boyo, commended the foundation for the courage to confront the reality that existed for centuries. He said that breaking the silence will save men from early death, saying that men suffer in silence because there was no safe space to speak out. The convener of the conference, Mrs. Favor Benson, said that it was important to beam the searchlight on men to break the circle of silence that was affecting every fabric of the society, especially as most conferences focused on the girl child.
22: Men complain. They say that why is it that it's only about women, women? What happened to the boy child? What happened to the man? When we finish training the girl child will come and marry the broken man.
21: Renowned human rights activist Joe Okeo Dumake said that the attitude of men is the outcome of what society made of them and encouraged women to support the men.
23: So with this program that is being held today, we are going to know what they are working for several years.
21: The keynote speaker, Mr. Kingsley Obom Egbulem, noted that many men are haunted by their past, hence they are the product of silent crisis of problems not shared. However, he said that the solution lies in the man not repeating the mistakes of his parent by charting a new path for himself and children.
24: But you have a father who is able to say, everything I went through with my father should end with me. And so you start to show him what strength is as against cruelty.
21: The high points of the conference was the award of recognition given to people who have distinguished themselves in society.
0: Well, time for a break here on Newsreel, but before then, allow me to remind you of the stories we've covered so far. Parents raise alarm over rise in kidnapping incidents. Police begin statewide crackdown on unauthorized number plates. And just ahead, matters concerning politics and sport after this break.
25: Violence is like a wildfire. Whatever it consumes is gone forever.
26: Violence turns a peaceful society to a war zone.
25: Violence gives birth to destruction, pains, losses, and death.
27: Nigeria, let us say no to violence. Let us work together to promote peace and love. This message is brought to you by the Federal Radio Corporation of Nigeria, Lagos Operations, Ikoyi.
0: Well, thanks for staying with us on Newsreel. The Minister of Humanitarian Affairs and Poverty Reduction, Dr. Bernard Doro, has called on Nigerians, corporate organizations, state governments, faith-based institutions, community leaders and development partners to support the 258 Nigerians recently returned from South Africa. Describing the successful reintegration of the returnees as a shared national responsibility, the minister said the reception was part of ongoing efforts to support Nigerians facing challenges abroad and ensure their safe and dignified return home. Dr. Doro, who led other government officials in receiving the returnees, emphasized that while the federal government is taking significant steps to support the return and reintegration, the process of rebuilding their lives requires broader societal participation. Now, issues in politics. Independent National Electoral Commission, INEC, has cleared 8 political parties for the June 20 off-cycle legislative elections in 6 states. By-elections were held in 4 senatorial districts of Nasarawa, Enugu, Rivers and Ondo, 1 House of Representatives seat in Kano and 1 State of Assembly seat in Kebbi. The vacancies arose from the deaths of serving lawmakers and the resignation of Senator Jimo Ibrahim of Ondo South following his appointment as Nigeria's permanent representative to the United Nations. In another development, the chairman of INEC, Professor Joash Amokwiton, has said that the effective performance of the bimodal voter accreditation system, BVAS, during the mock accreditation in some select local government areas confirms the commission's readiness for Saturday's governorship election in Ekiti State. Professor Amokwiton, who was in Ekiti State in continuation of monitoring and assessment of level of preparedness towards June 20 governorship, said that all was set on the part of INEC to conduct a transparent, credible and acceptable election. INEC held a mock accreditation exercise in some local government areas, including Ado and Ikere Ekiti, to check the efficiency of the BVAS machines that will be used for the election. The presidential candidate of the Nigeria Democratic Congress, NDC, Mr. Peter Obi, says elections in the country are often manipulated because citizens fail to take ownership of the electoral process and protect their votes. Mr. Obi stated this during an interaction with Nigerians in Washington, D.C., United States, while speaking on the challenges facing Nigeria's democracy and the role of citizens in ensuring credible elections. According to the former Anambra State Governor, politicians alone cannot guarantee free and fair elections unless voters are determined to defend the sanctity of the ballots. Appraising the state of the nation, a political analyst and chieftain of the People's Democratic Party, Mr. Segun Shoumi, has this to say while evaluating the economy, security and welfare of citizens.
1: There is need for the government to recognize that policy on their own, however beautiful, cannot substitute for the relief that people should feel. Perhaps you tell Nigerians that you need time, you must also understand that every day they grow older and therefore they will get a little bit more agitated. But all the same, I cannot see a different set of policies that could have been implemented at this material time. So it's almost as if we're stuck where we are. Now, in terms of security, the use of the phrase, I declare a state of emergency, means that there must be some scaled up activity, not just in kinetic, even in determining what's acceptable in the country. What are you doing with fake news, social media, and all of that? What are you doing with those that constantly instigate the country? How do we become a nation where we have a combination of policies that makes most people uncomfortable? If you've been killing people for 20 years, and now you're still talking about reintegrating them back into society, it can be a little bit tough and difficult for the majority of people who are just watching this glow. Then, have we gotten to the point where we must examine whether there are international conspiracies affecting these things? Where are they getting the logistics? Who's supplying the food? Who's serving them with water? And then, until the whole of us must just be, we've had enough before we can start to get the kind of cooperation from the citizens so that they can then be the ones that are giving you the first level of intel.
0: Well, that was a political analyst and chieftain of the People's Democratic Party, Mr. Segun Shoumi, speaking on the state of the nation. And that concludes today's edition of Issues in Politics, as put together by Akinboye Akintola. Lagos State Employment Trust Fund, LSCTF, says it has created over 320,000 direct and indirect jobs and disbursed more than 15 billion naira in loans to support businesses across the state in the last 10 years. Executive Secretary of LSCTF, Mrs. Feishayo Alayonde, stated this during a media briefing marking the agency's 10th anniversary in Lagos. Mrs. Alayonde said the fund had also saved over 170,000 jobs, supported more than 82,000 small businesses with capacity building programs, and trained over 30,000 young people, many of whom were linked to employment opportunities.
2: It's going to be demanding, but with the right capital, the right support, the right visibility, we are here to make sure that businesses that we work with and the ones we work with are ready to help them grow and ready to help them scale. More training for young people who are ready to work. A lot of our focus areas, we're looking at agriculture, we're looking at the digital, we're looking at creative, we're looking at renewable energy, and many more to come.
0: The executive secretary attributed the achievements to strategic partnerships and sustained support from the Lagos State Government, stressing that access to finance, skills and opportunities remain critical to tackling unemployment. Mrs. Alayunde also announced plans to host the fourth edition of the Lagos Employment Summit later this year to advance discussions on job creation and enterprise development in the state. Now, a couple of sports stories. The Niger Women Football League, as Edo Queens have been crowned champions of the 2025-26 Nigeria Women Football League NWFL Premiership after a goalless draw against Bayelsa Queens secured the title for the Benin-based club. The result sealed a successful campaign for Edo Queens and handed head coach Moses Aduku his second NWFL Premiership title, further cementing the club's status as one of the leading teams in Nigerian women's football. As league champions, Edo Queens will represent the country at this year's WAFU B Women's Champions League qualifiers, where they will compete for a place in the CAF Women's Champions League. Following the conclusion of the season, the NWFL also announced its individual award winners. FC Robo Queens midfielder Adigwe Oluwakemi was named player of the season after an outstanding campaign for the Lagos club. Abia Angels and Super Falcons goalkeeper Fatima Oloko won the Golden Glove Award as the league's best goalkeeper, while Rivers Angels received the Fair Play Award for their exemplary conduct and sportsmanship throughout the season. The awards capped another exciting NWFL campaign, celebrating the players and teams that stood out through their performances, consistency and professionalism. And the 2026 FIFA World Cup group stage continued with exciting action across groups B, C, D, E and F, producing high-scoring encounters, dramatic draws and a few notable upsets. The United States made a strong start to the campaign with an emphatic 4-1 victory over Paraguay in Group D, while Canada and Bosnia and Herzegovina shared the spoils in a closely contested 1-1 draw in Group B, just as Qatar and Switzerland shared the same result in the same group. Scotland top Group C after they secured a narrow 1-0 victory over Haiti, while Brazil were held to a 1-1 draw by a resilient Moroccan side in the same group. Australia produced one of the surprises of the tournament so far with a convincing 2-0 win over Turkey. Germany recorded the biggest victory of the World Cup this edition so far, thrashing Curaçao 7-1 in a dominant Group E display. Cote d'Ivoire left it late to edge Ecuador 1-0 thanks to a dramatic win from Amad Diallo. In Group F, the Netherlands and Japan playing out an entertaining 2-2 draw, while Sweden overwhelmed Tunisia 5-1 to make an early statement in the race for qualification. Action will continue today with matches scheduled across different match centres. Cape Verde will face Spain in Group H, while Saudi Arabia confronts Uruguay in same group. In Group G, Belgium will slug it out with Egypt, just as Iran play New Zealand. And that's sports news as packaged by Arinze Lewachi. Well, just before the end of this edition of Newsreel, a recap of the major stories. Parents have raised alarm over rising kidnapping incidents. Police have begun statewide crackdown on unauthorized number plates. And in today's focus story, our correspondent captured South Africa returnees' struggles. That'll do it for Newsreel as it came to you on the combined service of Radio Nigeria Lagos operations comprising Radio 1 103.5 FM and Metro 97.7 FM. If you need more stories and news updates, simply log on to www.radionigerialagos.gov.ng. Fumi Adeoye edited today's newsreel with support from the entire production crew and the studio manager, Chimoke Obigbeson. I am Michael Daly. Have a wonderful day ahead.

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very good afternoon to you. Welcome to the Cafe Show. So when you hear that sound, you know it is that time for the cafe. Yes, I call it the afternoon drive, but it is the Cafe Show. Welcome. My name is Henry MNK. This is where we talk about today's observances and today in history, and also play some good cafe songs for you. Before now, I played, I love this song. And, I remember the first day I played the song, I Came Here for Love. I got some responses. People said, oh, I love that song. I Came Here for Love. Of course, I came here on the show to spread love, spread, good tidings, maybe whatever, you know, just to make your day happy and worthwhile. I Came Here for Love, such a beautiful, beautiful song by Cassette Knight. That's, the name of the artist. So, what tunes right here this Monday afternoon? So make sure you're there as I take you on a beautiful journey. Henry MNK, that's my name. Producing the show is Francis Ifunwa. Die with a Smile, coming up next. Enjoy.

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Check your time. It is 2 minutes to 3 o'clock. At 3 o'clock is going to be time for the headline news at 3.

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1: A very good afternoon. 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My name is Henry Emenike. Lagos State announced successful return of Hajj pilgrims from Saudi Arabia. Lagos State Government launches campaign against Ebola. Police begin enforcement on vehicle number plate today in Lagos. Lagosians express concern over scarcity and high price of cooking gas. Lagos State Employment Trust Fund announced creation of over 300,000 direct and indirect jobs in last 10 years. INEC releases data registration for continuous voter registration with Kano, Sokoto and Lagos on top list. Loma assures Lagosians improved service delivery. UK court set to sentence murderer of a Nigerian. And that is it on Metro FM Headline News at 3. Do join us for details and more in our major bulletin at 6 p.m. My name is Henry Emenike. Thank you for listening.
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0: beg, make una shine una eye well this period. 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
1: 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It is 20 minutes to 4 o'clock. So I'll take you through one or two today's observances. Well, today's been observed as World Elder Abuse Awareness Day. World Elder Abuse Awareness Day shines a crucial light on the mistreatment of older persons every June 15th. Now, this global observance calls for action to prevent abuse, neglect, and financial exploitation. Okay? Learning the warning signs, understanding how to report concerns, and also join the worldwide movement to protect our seniors. So the history of World Elder Abuse Awareness Day, it all started in 2006, June 15th, by the International Network for the Prevention of Elder Abuse and the World Health Organization. In 867-66-127 resolution, the United Nations General Assembly actually designated that date as World Elder Abuse Awareness Day, a day in which the entire world voices its opposition to any form of abuse of the older generation. The United Nations International Plan of Action described elder abuse as a public health and human rights issue. Globally, we have an aging population, with the number of older people in the world expected to be 1.4 billion by 2030. Now, research suggests that 4 to 6% of the elderly suffer from some kind of abuse, most of which go unreported. Now, this day is to make sure we remain focused on our elders, ensuring they lead a life of high quality and dignity. Now, how do you observe World Elder Abuse Awareness Day? Know the symptoms of abuse. Bed sores, bruises, or, chafing cold indicate that your loved one is being restrained to a bed or wheelchair or otherwise physically abused. So if he or she has recently lost weight, malnutrition or dehydration could be at play, while poor hygiene is also an indicator of possible abuse. So put your eyes closed, watch too for changes in the person's mood. Some of these elderly, they have you could check their moods as well, if they seem depressed, anxious, or maybe agitated or listless. See if you can discover why. In short, any changes to an elder's behavior, disposition, or physical condition could be cause for concern. And also, if you suspect something, say something and spread the word with social media. It might seem, somehow, but to help prevent the abuse of elders, your social media can also help by you going on social media and put the hashtag WeAd on Twitter. That's WEAAD on Twitter, on Instagram, on Facebook. This is Metro 97.7 FM. We'll be right back again. Just enjoy more tunes. Don't touch the dial. My name is Henry MNEK. They call me the soothing voice in radio. I'll be back in a bit. Don't touch it.

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2: Okay, check your time. It is 5 minutes gone past. 5 minutes to 4 o'clock. Gradually paving way for the network news coming all the way from Abuja, our network studio. But in the meantime, before the network news, today is observed as Sneak a Kiss Day. You know, sometimes some observances the word observe, you'd be like, really, do people observe this, or do the world observe such a thing? Of course, Sneak a Kiss Day arrives every June 15th, inviting lovers to, you know, to celebrate their feelings with unexpected affection. Now, this day is a sweet reminder that a surprise kiss can reignite sparks. Not just reigniting sparks, it does create memorable moments for the lovers, maybe husband and wife, boyfriend or girlfriend, you know. I know some people do not like kissing. Yeah, I know some couple, some ladies, they do not like it. But you see, one thing about, oh, Henry, don't go there. It's early. But then let's talk a bit about it. One thing about, you know, kissing, it gives you that emotional attachment. Very, very important in a relationship, especially for couples. Yeah. Kiss your man, kiss your woman. Yeah. It gives you that intimacy very much. For me, oh, I love it. I love it so much. That's by the way. Check the time. It is 3 minutes to 4 p.m. at 4 p.m. some time for the network news. My name is Henry MNEK. They call me the soothing voice on radio. All right. After the news, I will be back again and playing some good songs for your delight, which would snowball into the drive time, leaving you in the hands of Ahmed Ola Leko. Don't go anywhere. 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
1: 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I am Jeremiah Jimeh. The headlines. House of Representatives to extend implementation of capital component of 2025 Appropriation Act. Federal government trains 95 youths on vocational skills in Southeast.
2: You have been empowered. You have been trained. Because when you went through that training, you went through all challenges. Then you stood and combat.
1: Court orders the registration of 5 political parties. African Democratic Congress picks Rotimi Amaechi as its vice presidential candidate. The commentary is on solid minerals development, a pathway to economic self-reliance for Nigeria. 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Now the news in detail. The House of Representatives has adopted a bill to extend the implementation of the capital component of the 2025 Appropriation Act by 3 months, shifting the deadline from June 30 to September 30, 2026. The decision followed an emergency sitting of the House in Abuja, presided over by Speaker Dr. Abbas Tajudeen. According to the Speaker, the amendment bill, titled the Appropriation Repeal and Enactment Act 2025 Amendment No. 2, Bill 2026, was introduced following a request from the executive seeking more time to complete ongoing capital projects. The legislation was read for the first time and passed through all stages under accelerated considerations during the sitting. Leading the debate, House Leader Professor Julius Ihombere said the extension became necessary due to procurement delays, administrative bottlenecks, and other implementation challenges affecting the execution of capital projects. He noted that granting additional time would help ensure the completion of critical infrastructure projects and prevent their abandonment across the country. The bill was subsequently considered as the Committee of Supply, where lawmakers approved it following a close-by-close review. The Central Bank of Nigeria, CBN, has inaugurated a benchmark interest rate agreeable by all stakeholders in the financial system to reflect changing realities, respond to emerging opportunities, and create stronger foundations for future growth. The inauguration of the benchmark tagged Nigeria Overnight Financing Rate, NOFA, in Abuja, the governor of the central bank, Mr. Olayemi Kadosu, remarked that the benchmark interest rate was deployed in collaboration with the Financial Markets Dealers Association, with technical support from the European Bank for Reconstruction and Development, as a credible and robust benchmark derived from actual market transactions. He explained that benchmark interest rates, which shows a true reflection of the price of money at a particular point in time, remains a backbone of the modern financial system that is widely accepted with an output of a trusted, well-governed and transparent financial market underlying administrative process and methodology that protects against manipulations. The CBN governor said that the launched benchmark interest rate would enhance market integrity and credibility, reduce reliance on subjective estimates, and minimize the risk of manipulation, as well as improve price discovery and transparency, describing it as a fundamental shift that aligns Nigeria with global best practices in benchmark rate reforms and strengthens confidence and overall in result of deepening the financial markets. Mr. Kadosu therefore called on all stakeholders in the nation's financial system to show collective determination in making the reform initiatives in the economy succeed. The National Blood Service Agency says there is still a shortfall of 2 million units of blood needed annually to meet basic transfusion demands across the country. Director General of the agency, Dr. Saleh Yuguda, made this known in Abuja at an event to commemorate this year's World Blood Donor Day. Professor Yuguda said safe blood remains critical for serving saving lives, especially for women facing childbirth complications, sickle cell patients, accident victims, cancer patients, and those undergoing surgeries. He said the country's heavy reliance on family placement donations remains a challenge and called for a shift to regular voluntary blood donation to ensure a safe and sustainable source of blood.
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1: Thanks for staying tuned. The federal government has trained 95 youths on different vocational skills in the Southeast geopolitical zone. Speaking at the graduation ceremony at Christian Ecumenical Center, Abakiliki, Ebonyi State, Governor Francis Umefuru charged them to make judicious use of the opportunity to reduce poverty in their families and drive economic growth in the region. Correspondent Leonard Osi reports that the beneficiaries were empowered with startup capital and equipment.
7: The training third Skill Up Southeast program is an initiative of the Renewed Hope Agenda of President Bola Tinubu. It is designed to equip the young people with practical skills and entrepreneurial knowledge needed to become self-reliant and productive members of the society. Governor Umefuru, represented by his deputy, Princess Patricia Obila, said that the program would promote entrepreneurship and reduce unemployment in the Southeast zone. The wife of Ebonyi State Governor, Mrs. Mary Madeleine Umefuru, observed that the initiative reflected federal government's commitment to empower Nigerian youths and creating opportunities for wealth creation through skills acquisition. A senior special assistant to President Bola Tinubu, Mrs. Chioma Nweze, explained that the beneficiaries underwent intensive training in tailoring and fashion design alongside lessons in financial literacy and business management aimed at ensuring the sustainability of their ventures. She announced that the federal government had approved the Southeast Investment Commission to accelerate industrialization and economic expansion in the zone.
8: In the coming years, under the directive of Mr. President, this office will scale up more interventions. More people will be reached, more sectors will be touched, more lives will be changed.
7: Some of the beneficiaries thanked the federal government for the gesture and pledged to use the knowledge they acquired during the training to improve their lives and the society. In Apakliki, Leonard Osei, Radio Nigeria.
1: The National Agency for the Control of AIDS, NACA, has launched a new national HIV and AIDS strategic plan to reduce dependence on donor funding and strengthen a government-led response to the epidemic. At the launch of the plan in Abuja, the Director General of NACA, Dr. Temitope Ilori, said it would guide the country's HIV response from 2026 to 2030. Annabel Wanchukwu reports.
9: Nigeria, with an estimated 1.9 million people living with HIV, is set to strengthen its response to the epidemic with the launch of the National HIV and AIDS Strategic Plan, NSP 2026 to 2030, designed to ensure sustainable and better domestic ownership of HIV programs. At the launch in Abuja, the Director General of the National Agency for the Control of AIDS, NACA, Dr. Temitope Ilori, said Nigeria has made significant progress in reducing new HIV infections and expanding access to treatment. Dr. Ilori noted, however, that sustaining these gains would require a shift from donor-dependent programs to a more resilient government-led response.
10: The central driver for this new plan is the recognition that the current donor-dependent parallel model is no longer sustainable. With the dwindling external funding, Nigeria must transit to a new business model with emphasis on sustainability, on country-led and country-owned response.
9: Providing an overview of the plan, our deputy director at NACA, Dr. Miriam Ezekwe, said Nigeria has recorded a 52% reduction in new HIV infections since 2010 and explained that the new strategy was designed to transition HIV services from an emergency donor-driven model to a sustainable system owned and financed increasingly by the government.
11: HIV must be financed through ordinary legislative appropriation and executive release at federal, state and local levels. We need to strengthen sector systems so they can absorb HIV functions without creating parallel structures.
9: Other stakeholders, including the Network of People Living with HIV, NEPWAN, and development partners, pledged continued support for the implementation of the strategic plan to eliminate HIV and AIDS as a public health threat by 2030. In Abuja, Annabel Nwachukwu, Radio Nigeria.
1: The federal government has warned all frontline private data capture agents to adhere strictly to data protection laws or face severe legal sanctions. The Director General of the National Identity Management Commission, Dr. Bisoye Kuka Odusute, issued the warning at a special training session for a cross-section of frontline data capturing agents in Abuja. Dr. Odusute said it had come to the notice of the commission that many private frontline data capturing agents had violated various data protection laws, thereby constituting a threat to national security, saying such breaches will not be tolerated further.
12: There have been quite a lot of things from the frontline partners that I have had extreme patience and I have put up with. Remember that NIPSI has given you the opportunity to be able to have a job and to be able to play in the digital identity ecosystem. And most importantly, to be part of a legacy project. You as frontline partners have been able to advance the digital cause of Nigeria.
1: Addressing the frontline agents, a representative of the Independent Corrupt Practices Commission, Mark Faison, said the agency is partnering with NIMSI to ensure the national data assets for Nigerians are fully protected against breaches. The training session was attended by over 200 frontline data registration and capturing agents selected from across the FCT. The Minister of State for FCT, Dr. Maria Mahmoud, wants core members posted to the FCT to initiate development-oriented programs to complement the efforts of government at all levels. She made the call at the swearing-in ceremony of 2026 Batch B Stream 1 orientation course in Kubwa, Abuja. The Minister of State, FCT, Dr. Maria Mahmoud, represented by the Mandate Secretary, Youth and Sports Development Secretariat, and Chairman NYC FCT Governing Board, Mr. Estefanos Luca, urged core members.
13: Government all FCT.
1: The state coordinator, NYC Abuja, Mr. Samson Ateli, appealed to the Federal Capital Territory Administration to commence the second phase of the renovation of some camp facilities, which were

0: are in urgent need of repairs and reconstruction. Mr. Atelier advised the corps members to take their entrepreneurial trainings for self-reliance seriously through the NYC Skill Acquisition and Entrepreneurship Development Side Program.
1: To instill discipline and strong leadership traits, as well as entrepreneurial training for self-reliance through the NYC Skill Acquisition and Entrepreneurship Development, SAID program. The SAID program was introduced to actualize the federal government's vision to develop a culture of self-reliance in the Nigerian youth by equipping them with the necessary skills for sustainable job creation towards national development.
0: The Chief Judge of the FCT, Justice Hussaini Babayusu, represented by Justice Francis Masseri, administered the oath of allegiance to the total of 6,956 corps members that were duly registered, some of them dislodged to Nasarawa, Kaduna, Kano, Kogi, and Benue states for the 3 weeks orientation course.
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3: The National Agricultural Development Fund, NADF, invites you to the national flag off ceremony of the Renewed Hope Farm Input Support Program. This economic and social impact intervention will provide free fertilizer to over 128,000 smallholder farmers in Nigeria, thereby advancing the Renewed Hope agenda of President Bola Ahmed Tinubu on food security and sovereignty. Special guest of honor, His Excellency Senator Kashim Shettima, GCON, Vice President of the Federal Republic of Nigeria. Guest of honor, Senator Abubakar Kyari, CON, Honorable Minister of Agriculture and Food Security. Chief host, His Excellency Nyeso Mwike, CON, Honorable Minister of the Federal Capital Territory. Date, Tuesday, June 16, 2026. Venue, Pavilion Ground, opposite Radio House, Kerki, Abuja. Time, 11 a.m. prompt. Announcer, Mr. Mohammed Ibrahim, the Executive Secretary and Chief Executive Officer of the National Agricultural Development Fund.
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0: And to some political stories now. Justice Peter Lifu of the Federal High Court has ordered the deregistration of five political parties. The parties affected are Africa Democratic Congress, ADC, Action People's Party, APP, Action Alliance, AA, Zenith Labour Party, ZLP, and Accord Party, AP. With the judgment, former Vice President Atiku Abubakar, the presidential candidate of the ADC, may not be fielded for the 2027 presidential election. The court said the parties did not meet the constitutional threshold of Section 225 of the 1999 Constitution. Section 225 of the 1999 Constitution gives the Independent National Electoral Commission, INEC, the power to deregister parties that failed to meet the constitutional threshold. Meanwhile, the Africa Democratic Congress, ADC, picked former Rivers State Governor and former Minister of Transportation, Rotimi Amaechi, as the vice presidential candidate for the 2027 general election. Mr. Amaechi will run alongside former Vice President Atiku Abubakar on what the party calls unity and rescue ticket. A statement by the ADC National Publicity Secretary Malam Bolaji Abdullahi says Mr. Amechi's selection followed broad consultations with party leaders, coalition partners, and youth and women stakeholders across all geopolitical zones. The national chairman of the Young Progressive Party, Comrade Bishop Amarkiri, has called for urgent reforms to address insecurity, corruption, economic hardship, and governance challenges facing the country. Comrade Amarkiri, who stated this in Abuja, explained that while democracy remained the most acceptable form of government, many Nigerians are yet to enjoy its benefits after 27 years of uninterrupted democratic rule. He expressed concern over what he described as worsening insecurity across the country, despite significant spending on defense and security over the years. Comrade Amarkiri urged the government to demonstrate stronger political will in combating insecurity by prosecuting terrorism financiers, improving oversight of defense spending, investing in modern security technology, strengthening broader border security, and establishing state police with appropriate safeguards. On the economy, he said the living conditions of ordinary Nigerians have deteriorated despite the removal of fuel subsidies, increases in electricity tariffs, and other economic reforms. Tunisia have parted ways with head coach Sabri Lamouchi following their heavy defeat to Sweden at the ongoing FIFA World Cup. For more on that story and other developments from the 2026 FIFA World Cup, as well as updates from across the sporting world, let's join Isaac Afolabi.
4: Tunisia has officially fired head coach Sabri Lamouche just one game into the tournament. The decision comes immediately after the Carthage Eagles humiliating 5-1 defeat to City in their Group F opener. The Tunisian Football Federation acted swiftly due to dressing room tension and the heavy loss. Lamouche becomes the first coach to be sacked while the 2026 World Cup is still underway. Coach Lamouche was hired in January 2026 to replace Sami Trabelsi. He managed the team for only 5 total games, 1 win, 1 draw and 3 losses. Still in World Cup, 2 other African representatives at the ongoing FIFA World Cup will be hoping to emulate the elephants of Ivory Coast by securing victories in their respective matches today. In Group H, former world champions Spain will take on Cape Verde in a highly anticipated encounter scheduled for 5 o'clock this evening. Later in Group G, European giants Belgium will face African powerhouse Egypt in an exciting clash set for 8 o'clock in the night. The day's final fixture will see Saudi Arabia square off against Uruguay in another Group H match. Away from football, World Archery has officially confirmed 5 new appointments to its Commonwealth Games Committee, signaling a push for global representation ahead of future international competitions. In an address to the chairman, Mr. Robert Fiedelman, World Archery Secretary General Rahul Kalin signed on behalf of the Federation, finalizing the roster selected by the World Archery Executive Board. The newly appointed committee members, one each representing their continent, bring a diverse range of international expertise to the table. They are Mr. Mohammed Baba Abdullahi from Nigeria, Mr. Carl Balish from Canada, Tina Roberts and Ashley Ward from Scotland, and Varandra Shakdeva from Archery Association in India. I am Isaac Afolabi.
0: Next is the commentary, which is on solid minerals development, a pathway to economic self-reliance for Nigeria. It is written by Ogochukwu Okoronkwo of our current affairs unit.
5: Nigeria is undoubtedly one of the most naturally endowed nations in the world. Beyond crude oil, the country possesses enormous solid mineral deposits spread across virtually every state of the Federation. From gold to lithium, limestone to bitumen, coal to iron ore, Nigeria has a natural wealth capable of transforming its economy, creating jobs and positioning the nation among the world's leading industrial powers. For decades, however, Nigeria has depended heavily on oil revenue, while many of these mineral resources remain untapped. This over-reliance on crude oil has exposed the economy to instability, especially whenever global oil prices fall. Yet, experts continue to insist that the solid mineral sector holds greater long-term economic potential if properly harnessed. Records from the Federal Ministry of Solid Minerals Development show that Nigeria has more than 40 commercially viable minerals in over 500 locations nationwide. Gold is found in Zamfara, Kebbi, Kaduna, Niger, Osun, and Kwara states. Limestone deposits exist in Ogun, Kogi, Benue, Sokoto, Gombe and Cross River states. Coal is abundant in Enugu, Kogi, Benue and Nasarawa, while bitumen deposits, amongst the largest in the world, are concentrated in Ondo, Ogun, Edo and Lagos states. Iron ore is heavily concentrated in Kogi state, especially at Itakwe, while tin and columbite are found in Plateau and Nasarawa states. Nigeria also possesses large deposits of lithium, now globally sought after for electric vehicle batteries and renewable energy technology. These deposits are found in Nasarawa, Kogi, Ekiti, Kwara and Kaduna states. In addition, the country has marble, gypsum, barite, kaolin, gemstones, phosphate and lead zinc spread across several states. Despite this enormous wealth, many states still struggle financially and depend almost entirely on monthly federal allocations. Some are unable to pay salaries regularly or execute meaningful developmental projects. If properly developed through transparent partnerships and responsible investment, these minerals can generate substantial revenue and stimulate industrial growth. Unfortunately, The solid mineral sector currently contributes less than 1% to Nigeria's gross domestic product, despite its vast potential. In contrast, countries like South Africa, Botswana, and Australia earn significant income from mining and mineral processing. Nigeria can achieve similar success through deliberate policies and responsible exploitation of its resources. One major challenge confronting the sector is illegal mining, which deprives the country of billions of naira annually. Illegal operators exploit mineral deposits without regulation, environmental protection, or tax remittance. This has weakened government revenue, fueled insecurity, and damaged host communities. Other challenges include inadequate geological data, poor infrastructure, unstable electricity supply, and limited investment in modern mining technology. To unlock the sector's full potential, government at all levels must treat solid minerals development as a strategic national priority. There is an urgent need for stronger regulation and enforcement against illegal mining. States should also partner with private investors to develop mining infrastructure and establish mineral processing industries. Exporting raw minerals without local processing denies the nation enormous economic value. Financial institutions should provide accessible funding for genuine local mining operations. This resourceful, the market exists, and the opportunities are enormous. What remains is the political will and collective commitment to harness these resources for economic growth, industrial development, and national prosperity.
0: That commentary on solid minerals development, a pathway to economic self-reliance for Nigeria, was written by Ogochukwu Okoronkwo and read by Harriet Adams. And for weather update, Abuja and other north central states are mostly sunny with a temperature at not more than 28 degrees Celsius, while Lagos, Kaduna and Port Harcourt are partly sunny with a temperature at not more than 30 degrees Celsius. And now to end the news, here is a recap of the major stories. House of Representatives is to extend implementation of capital component of 2025 Appropriation Act. Federal government to train 95 youths on vocational skills in the Southeast. Court has ordered the deregistration of 5 political parties. And we also reported that Africa Democratic Congress picks Rotimi Amaechi as its vice presidential candidate. And that's the news as edited by Ibrahim Shribo and the production team. I am Jeremiah Jimmy. Thank you for listening. Up next on the network service is
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Okay, Metro 97.7 FM right here in the city of Lagos, Nigeria. It is time to leave the studio for Ahmed Olalekan to take you on the drive time. All right, before I go, I want to say a very big happy birthday to Shola Kumi Raphael. Okay, the CEO of Beryl Reality Service. And this is coming from Damilare Adlan, wishing you a happy birthday today, and we pray that every of your heart desires would be accomplished. Well, you're live at Metro 97.7 FM, and we're also celebrating you. You do have a beautiful year. Metro 97.7 FM, my name is Henry MNEK. This is where I draw the curtain on the show. You do have a good evening. I'll be back again. You know that time, you know what we're doing, right? Okay, on Wednesday, just as you love it. On the midday show and the cafe show.

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0: 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My name is Honey, and you're on to Metro 97.7. 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
1: Hi there. My name is Dakori Egbusunakonde, and I want to appeal to you all regarding dumping waste in our waterways and on our beaches. Please, let's be thoughtful about our environment. It's our collective responsibility. Thank you, and God bless.
2: You will struggle to graduate from the university after the long ASUU strike. And the next thing, you are in the street looking for a job for months, sometimes years.
3: I'm sorry, but there's no vacancy here.
2: You will think that 2 million naira will solve your financial problems until you make 2 million naira. And then, boom.
4: 2 million gone? Just like that? Just household items and loans? 2 million!
2: You think traveling abroad will solve your financial problems until you start living abroad?
5: Nah, you haven't sent money for this month, though. What's happening now?
4: Mama, I'm exhausted. The tax, the bill I'm paying here is too much. I can't even save. I can't even rest. I've been working. Mama, just please, just bear with me. Bear with me.
5: Hey, whoa. But you have to try your best and send the money. We need the money. You know how it is in the country. We need the money. Biko, try your best and send the money. You hear? Thank you, my son.
2: When you're single, you think marriage will remove loneliness.
4: I can't take this anymore from you. You keep coming late from work. I can't take this from you.
6: What are you saying? What are you saying? You must be stupid.
4: No,
6: you must be stupid.
4: You are crazy.
6: I can't be trying.
4: You are crazy. I am the man of the house.
6: Tell me, what are you doing?
4: I am the man of the house.
6: What are you doing?
4: I cannot take this.
6: You are the man.
4: I cannot.
2: The future and plans can be ridiculous sometimes. They seem to be final solutions to life struggles, but can be mere junctions in the long, complex journey of life and career. So don't forget that life is a constant struggle. No matter the money, no matter the visa, no matter the fame or location, everyone is battling one pain or the other, and they do that at different times. So don't stop the struggle. Don't get discouraged. Don't. Keep moving. Keep praying. Keep hope alive.
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0: The National Broadcast Academy, Ikeja, Lagos, is organizing the following workshops in creative writing, public speaking, and broadcast media management from 15 to 26th of June 2026. Lectures hold from Monday to Friday from 9 a.m. for 2 weeks. The workshop is open to advertising agencies, speechwriters, corporate executives, and individuals who are interested in improving their writing, speaking, and media management skills. National Broadcast Academy is at 1A Adekunle Fajuyi Way, Ikeja, GRA, Lagos. For further information, call 0805-307-8029, 0803-394-1805, or go on the social media platform, facebook.com/nbacademy.ng. Announcer, the management.
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0: Hello, good evening, and thanks for joining us on the major news at 6 in the headlines. Court orders deregistration of African Democratic Congress, Accord Party, three others. NDLEA auctions properties seized from convicted drug traffickers. On the foreign scene, US and Iran reach landmark agreement to reopen Strait of Hormuz. Now the news in detail. A federal high court has ordered the Independent National Electoral Commission, INEC, to deregister the African Democratic Congress, ADC, the Accord Party, and three other political parties. The ruling was delivered by Justice Peter Lifu in a suit filed by the incorporated trustees of the National Forum of Former Legislators. The court held that the affected political parties failed to comply with the requirements of Section 225 of the Nigerian Constitution, which outlines conditions for the operation of political parties. The development could have major political implications, with observers noting that the presidential ambition of Atiku Abubakar and the re-election bid of Ademola Adeleke may be affected if the judgment is upheld. The Independent National Electoral Commission, INEC, says Kano State currently leads the third phase of the continuous voter registration exercise, with 61,125 completed registrations recorded as of June 5th, 2026. Sokoto follows with 38,006 registrations, while Lagos recorded 35,811 registrations. Kaduna, Jigawa, and Delta states also posted strong figures with more than 30,000 registrations each. Regionally, the Northwest leads the exercise with over 229,000 completed registrations, followed by the Northeast and the North Central zones. The South-South, Southwest, and Southeast trail behind. INEC says the exercise is aimed at ensuring credible elections in 2027. However, voter registration remains suspended in the Kita State and Osun State, pending the conclusion of their off-cycle governorship elections. A political group within the All Progressives Congress, APC, known as the Progressives Group, has praised the achievements of President Bola Tinubu 3 years into his administration, describing the period as one focused on laying a solid foundation for long-term national development. In a statement, the group's national chairman, Shakirudin Wusu, said reforms in the economy, infrastructure, and governance have positioned the country for true growth, expressing confidence that the administration's second term would deliver even greater impact. Mr. Wusu also urged Nigerians to see security as a collective responsibility, calling on citizens to support law enforcement agencies by providing timely information and remaining vigilant against threat to peace and order. On the ongoing continuous voter registration exercise by INEC, he called on APC members to mobilize eligible voters at the grassroots. The Lagos State Government has announced the successful return of all 1,600 pilgrims who participated in the 2026 Hajj exercise in the Kingdom of Saudi Arabia. Speaking at the Murtala Mohammed International Airport, Ikeja, the Amir Uhaj and Commissioner for Home Affairs, Ibrahim Layode, described the pilgrimage as successful. Also speaking, the Special Advisor to the Governor on Islamic Matters, Dr. Abdullahi Jebe, noted that the early payment deadline introduced by Saudi authorities initially posed challenges but were successfully addressed by the government. The Secretary of the Lagos State Muslim Pilgrims Welfare Board, Abdul Hakim Ajumagberi, assured intending pilgrims of increased enlightenment campaigns on the benefits of early payment. Meanwhile, some returning pilgrims expressed satisfaction with the exercise, commending Governor Babajide Sanwo-Olu, his deputy, the Amir Ul-Hajj, and other officials for ensuring their welfare throughout the pilgrimage. The Catholic Archdiocese of Lagos is set to celebrate the 90th birthday of Anthony Cardinal Okojie on June 16, 2026. The event will also mark his 60th year of priestly ordination and 55 years of episcopal service. The solemn Thanksgiving Mass will hold at the Holy Cross Cathedral in Lagos from 10 a.m. The celebration is expected to attract Catholic bishops, priests, government officials, traditional rulers, business leaders, and other distinguished guests from across Nigeria and beyond. Cardinal Okojie is widely regarded as one of Nigeria's most respected religious leaders. Throughout his ministry, he earned national recognition for his strong advocacy for justice, human dignity, good governance, and the welfare of the poor and vulnerable. Speaking on behalf of the organizing committee, chairman of the all-purpose committee of the Archdiocese, Peter Nweze, described the celebration as a fitting tribute to a man whose courage, integrity, and unwavering faith have inspired generations of Nigerians. As part of the anniversary activities, the Archdiocese has planned a humanitarian outreach program to support vulnerable members of society, an initiative that reflects Cardinal Okojie's lifelong commitment to charity, compassion, and community development, values that have defined his decades of service. 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In the headlines, court orders deregistration of African Democratic Congress, a court party, three others. Still to come, NDLEA auctions properties seized from convicted drug traffickers. On the foreign scene, U.S. and Iran reach landmark agreement to reopen Strait of Hormuz. Please stay tuned. Glad to know you're still there. If you're just joining us, you're listening to the Major News at 6 on Metro 97.7 FM. We now bring you the rest of the stories. Stakeholders have urged men to speak up about the emotional trauma that they experience daily rather than die in silence. They gave the charge in Lagos at the fourth edition of the Jashabel Touch a Heart Foundation Conference entitled Men, Why the Silence? Our correspondent Fabian Anawo was there for Radio Nigeria.
1: Over the centuries, men have been suffering in pain, dying in silence, all because of the culture that teaches them to be tough, to bear pains without complaining, and that to complain is a sign of weakness. Thus, men grew up as children, bottling up anger and living with emotional trauma that culture has no answer to. The tradition is beginning to be pulled down by the Jezebel Touch a Heart Foundation that organized a conference in Lagos for men to speak out. The chairman of the event, Chief Anthony Boyu, commended the foundation for the courage to confront the reality that existed for centuries. He said that breaking the silence will save men from early death, saying that men suffer in silence because there was no safe space to speak out. The convener of the conference, Mrs. Favor Benson, said that it was important to beam the searchlight on men to break the cycle of silence that was affecting every fabric of the society, especially as most conferences focused on the girl child.
2: Men complain. They say that why is it that it's only about women, women? What happened to the boy child? What happened to the man? Do we understand that men are going through stuff too? And then we understood that when we finish training the girl child will come and marry the broken man who will end up breaking him.
1: The Commissioner of Youth and Social Development in Lagos State, Mr. Mobolaji Abubakri, said that the state government is beginning to lay emphasis on the boy child to address the challenge of their suppressed emotions.
3: We are just about to institutionalize the boy child initiative that is being led by the Office of the First Lady, Dr. Claudiana Sanwo-Olu. We've actually selected the date, May 16th, for the day to celebrate the boy child, and we're institutionalizing this in the Ministry of Youth and Social Development just so that irrespective of whoever comes into office, the boy child will continue to be recognized.
1: Renowned human rights activist Joe Okeodumake said that the attitude of men is the outcome of what society made of them, and encouraged women to support the men. She said that the conference is already yielding the desired results.
4: Jokes apart, that two different women have come to meet me here, and one has told me that option is suicide. So with this program that is being held today, we are going to see a lot of men that will not know how to voice out what they are bottled in for several years. We are going to have better families, we are going to have executives, we are going to have better pastors, better imams, students, and even workers. And it's going to be beneficial to society at large.
1: The keynote speaker, Mr. Kingsley Obom Egbulem, noted that many men are haunted by their past, hence they are the product of silent crisis of problems not shared. However, he said that the solution lies in the man not repeating the mistakes of his parent by charting a new path for himself and children.
5: But you have a father who is able to say, everything I went through with my father should end with me. And so you start to show him what strength is. As against cruelty, you show him discipline without abuse, vulnerability without shame. You hug him, you discuss with him, you define how to treat a woman and how to respond to a woman. You teach him how to regulate his emotions. You let him know anger and violence are not the best way.
1: The high points of the conference was the award of recognition given to people who have distinguished themselves in society.
6: Right, report was done by our correspondent Fabian Anao. The National Drug Enforcement Agency, NDLEA, says it has generated 6.15 billion naira from the auction of four properties seized from convicted drug traffickers and forfeited to the federal government. The agency said the assets, including a six-floor hotel in Victoria Island, Lagos, were sold through a competitive bidding process conducted at the headquarters in Abuja. According to the NDLEA spokesman, Femi Babafemi, the six-floor hotel was acquired by Tokbe Ojo and Tunde Olonishaki estate firm with a winning bid of 5.9 billion naira. NDLEA chairman Mohamed Buba Marwa said the disposal of recovered assets is aimed at strengthening public confidence in the rule of law and in the fight against drug trafficking. The managing director of the Lagos Waste Management Authority, Loma Muyiwa Agbadegeshin, says the agency remains committed to improving operational efficiency and strengthening waste management services across the state. Mr. Agbadegeshin disclosed that Loma and its network of private sector participation operators evacuated a total of 418,500 tons of waste in May, averaging about 13,200 tons daily. He said 442 PSP operators were active across Lagos State during the period, while 27 collection routes are currently under review to improve service coverage and efficiency. The Loma boss also revealed that the authority cleared 173 waste black spots across the state, including road medians, markets, and bus stops affected by indiscriminate waste disposal. And away from Nigeria, the United States and Iran say they have reached an agreement to end the U.S. blockade of Iranian ports and reopen the Strait of Hormuz. Vice President J.D. Vance says the deal was signed electronically over the weekend. Questions remain about the agreement, as Washington and Tehran have offered differing accounts of what happens next. Both sides say a formal signing ceremony is expected to take place on Friday in Switzerland. Israel reacted cautiously to the announcement. The country's defense minister says Israeli forces will not withdraw from southern Lebanon, despite Iran's claim that the agreement includes an end to fighting in the region. The agreement is expected to dominate discussions at the G7 summit in Europe, where President Donald Trump has arrived. International leaders have broadly welcomed the development and expressed hope for greater stability in the Middle East. Financial markets responded positively to the news, with oil prices falling to their lowest levels in nearly 3 months. However, analysts warn that the economic effects of the conflict could take several more months to fully recover. And still on the foreign scene, at least 11 people have been killed in a wave of Russian strikes in Ukraine that set a major religious landmark in Kyiv on fire. President Vladimir Zelensky says four people were killed in attacks on the Ukrainian capital, while five rescue workers died trying to put out a fire caused by a strike in the northeastern city of Kharkiv. The 11th century Donetsk Cathedral was significantly damaged in what Zelensky called one of the biggest Russian crimes against Christian culture. The Kyiv strikes today, which targeted several residential buildings, leaving at least 23 people wounded. Zelensky said a total of 53 people had been injured across Ukraine. And that's it in the major news at 6. But before we go, here's a recap of the major items in the news. A federal high court has ordered INEC to deregister the African Democratic Congress, a court party, and three others. The ruling, if not challenged, will affect the presidential ambitions of former Vice President Atiku Abubakar and the re-election bid of the Osun State Governor, Ademola Adeleke. The NDLEA has auctioned properties seized from convicted drug traffickers, raking in 6.15 billion naira into the federal government's coffers. And on the international scene, we reported that the U.S. and Iran have reached a landmark agreement to reopen the Strait of Hormuz, thus crushing the price of petroleum products. And that's it on the news. You can watch us live on Facebook, facebook.com/Metro977Live. 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Here's our food for thought. Don't give up. Many of life's failures are people who never knew they were close to success. The news is edited by Adedoyin Salako. I am Ahmed Olalekan. Thanks for listening. Good evening.

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I'm a bad man, I'm a bad man, I'm a bad man, I'm a bad man, I'm a bad man, I'm a bad man, I'm a bad man, I'm a bad man, I'm a bad man, I'm a bad man, I'm a bad man, I'm a bad man, I'm a bad man, I'm a bad man, I'm a bad man, I'm a bad man, I'm a bad man, I'm a bad man, I'm a bad man, I'm a bad man, I'm a bad man, I'm a bad man, I'm a bad man, I'm a bad man, I'm a bad man, I'm a bad man, I'm a bad man, I'm a bad man, I'm a bad man, I'm a bad man, I'm a bad man, I'm a bad man, I'm a bad man, I'm a bad man, I'm a bad man, I'm a bad man, I'm a bad man, I'm a bad man, I'm a bad man, I'm a bad man, I'm a bad man, I'm a bad man, I'm a bad man, I'm a bad man, I'm a bad man, I'm a bad man, I'm a bad man, I'

0: 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We're bringing you hits up and hits. Great songs all the way. Wherever you are, whether you're stuck on Third Mill and Bridge or you're in that Ojota standstill, relax, take a deep breath, and just enjoy the music. That's what we do on Metro FM, especially on the drive time right here. Well, we know the traffic out there is trying to test your patience. I know that. I know. But remember, you are a Lagosian. You're built for resilience. You're a hustler. And nobody takes away your joy from you, not even on a Monday evening like this. More music coming your way just to keep you company on the radio. My name is Ahmed Olaleko, and Uche Wadidanchi is producing this evening. It feels like it's raining in some parts of the city. It's cloudy here on the island in Ikoyi precisely. I don't know what the mainland is like right now, but I know when the weather changes in Lagos, rush hour like this, the rush just increases. Traffic fares sometimes go up, and I keep asking the question, why do bus drivers, why do transporters do that? Consider the other man now. Well, whatever the case, just know one thing for sure. You will get home today. You're not going to sleep on the road, all right? That should be some kind of solace, you know. Find comfort in the fact that no matter what happens, you'll get home today. 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

0: beg, make una shine una eye well this period. 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

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I hit the notes and get it to unboxing when I switch moves. 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

0: when it's dusk. 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

0: by Lo J, DJ Mufarisa, alongside Caps Out of Small. The song is titled Canada. Canada, Canada. 8 o'clock is time check. It's Metro 97.7 FM. It's a cold Monday evening, and it's time for the program You Think You Know Nigeria. Alright, it's time to put that proud green, white, green energy to the ultimate test. Yeah, it's okay to say I'm a Nigerian. I know so much about Nigeria. It's one thing to say that. It's another thing to be ready to answer questions about Nigeria. Welcome to the biggest, smartest, most dramatic quiz show on Metro 97.7 FM. You Think You Know Nigeria. Now, every single day, we claim we love this country. We brag about our history. Yeah, there are things troubling us, but we still brag about ourselves. We argue about who makes the best jollof. Who does this best in Africa? It's Nigeria. It's Nigeria. But tonight, the talking stops. We're looking at the real facts. What do you know about Nigeria? Want to test your Niger IQ? On the hot seat, my name is Ahmed Olaliko. I'm not alone in the studio. I have Uche Wadenachi. Uche, good evening. What's up?
1: Yeah, I'm good. It's actually great to be another day for the show. Mm. And to see, Nigerians, showing how much they know. And the interesting thing about this episode is that it's actually going to be much more easy for people to win if you actually pay attention and able to, just get a clue
0: okay
1: to the answer.
0: So what are we looking at today? I think last week we looked at geography of Lagos, history.
1: Part of the what we do in the show is we attend to different aspects.
0: Okay.
1: To make people get much more familiar to those aspects, like tourism, uh-huh. Culture. So we continue on that aspect, tourism, culture, places, basically.
0: Okay. All right, so that's what we'll be looking at today. So how can we play? I'm going to open the phone lines right now. When you get through, you tell me your name and where you're calling from. You pick a number. We have numbers 1 to 20. You answer the question correctly. Yeah, you'll be a winner on the show. We hope to have winners on the show tonight. Last week we had a bit of a challenge, and we couldn't get as much calls or winners. Well, it's a new week, it's a new day, and you have a chance to be a part of the show. The number to call is 0700-7000-977. 0700-7000-977. Let's find out. Do you really know Nigeria, or are you just parading? Let's take our very first caller on the show this evening. Hello, good evening.
2: Good evening, sir.
0: Yeah, good evening. What's your name? Where are you calling from?
2: My name is Jude Albert. I'm coming from Bagada.
0: Jude from Bagada.
2: Yes, sir.
0: All right, Jude, hope you had a great day today. Hope you had a great day.
2: Yes, very well.
0: All right, good to know. Good to know. Jude, pick a number. Questions 1 to 20.
2: 9.
0: Question number 9. Why number 9, Jude?
2: Yes, sir.
0: Why? Why do you like number 9? Is there something about that number 9?
2: Big continuity.
0: Oh, great. Great. Alright, so which governor is a former banker and former managing director of Diamond Bank? You have 30 seconds. Which governor is a former banker and former managing director of Diamond Bank? Your time starts now. 30 seconds. Let's go, Jude.
2: Alex Oti, Adiaste.
0: Final answer.
2: Yes, sir.
0: You, Jude.
2: Yes, sir.
0: Congratulations. That was easy for you, right?
2: Thank you, sir.
0: That it was easy for you, huh?
2: Well... I do love reading on this
0: page. Oh, great, great. You're a smart guy. You're a smart guy. Okay, so let's get your... Now, can you send a message on WhatsApp?
2: I'm not on WhatsApp, but I can send you a message.
0: Okay. Uchi, how should I send a message? Okay, send an SMS to that number.
1: 090.
0: That's 090.
1: Dub 111.
0: Okay, so we'll get something.
1: Okay.
2: Okay. Can you call the number?
0: Okay, let me give you the number now. One moment, please.
2: All right. Mm. Okay.
0: Okay, so you can send a message. Just send a text message to this number, 0901-133-9791. Did you get it?
2: Okay.
0: 0901. Yes.
2: 0901.
0: Yes.
2: 133.
0: Yes. 97 91.
2: Okay.
0: Yes. You have the number, right?
2: Okay. 090133.
0: No, we have 0901 339791. So you have two ones there.
2: Okay, 09011.
0: Yes.
2: 33.
0: Yes.
2: 9791.
0: That's it.
2: All right, sir.
0: All right. So just send a text message so I will be able to say congratulations to you. Thank you very much, Jude, for calling. Yeah, he reads a lot. Congratulations. Question number 9 is gone. First caller is a winner on the show. Okay. Interestingly, we asked the same question last week. And unfortunately, the person who called or who picked number 9 could not get that answer correctly. So we had to repeat it again. The numbers 1 to 20. Call us up. 0700-7000-977. Hello, good evening. Hello, good evening. Okay, looks like we lost the call. 0700-7000-977. That's the number to call to be a part of the show. You think you know Nigeria Game Show on Metro 97.7 FM. Hello, good evening. Hello? Hello? Yeah, good evening. What's your name?
3: Hello.
0: Austin.
3: Godson.
0: Okay, Godson. God's will? Okay, God's will.
3: Yes.
0: God's will, where are you calling from?
3: I'm talking.
0: God's will, you need to take some steps away from where you are. I'm struggling to hear you. Ikpaja, okay. God's will from Ikpaja. All right, pick a number, God's will. Numbers 1 to 20.
3: Number 12.
0: Number 12. Did you say number 12?
3: No.
0: All right, now listen to your question. You have 30 seconds to provide the answer to this question. Which state hosts the famous Agbokim Waterfalls? Your time starts now. Which state hosts the famous Agbokim Waterfalls? Eh? Taraba State. Did you say Taraba State?
3: Yes, I said Taraba State.
0: All right, Taraba State. Let's check. Final answer, Taraba State. Okay, time's up. Let's check if you're correct. God's will, Agbokim Waterfall is not in Taraba State. It's in Cross River State. Yeah. Now you know. Okay, better luck next time. God's will, are you still there? Okay, we lost the call. Well, we're taking calls on 0700-7000-977. That's 0700-7000-977. That's the number to call to be a part of You Think You Know Nigeria show this evening. Okay? When you call, please turn down the volume on your radio set. You have 30 seconds to be a part of the show. Well, Bukini Waterfall is a spectacular natural wonder consisting of 7 distinct streams cascading over a steep cliff into a lush tropical forest. The breathtaking tourist attraction is located in Etong Local Government Area of Cross River State in Nigeria. Hello, good evening. Hello, good evening. 10 minutes past 8 is time check. It's Metro 97.7 FM. Hello, good evening.
4: Good evening.
0: Yeah, good evening. What's your name? Where are you calling from?
4: I'm calling from Kola.
0: Your name is... I didn't get the name.
4: Emeka.
0: Can I call you Mekaya?
4: Yeah, that is you.
0: I used to have this guy in way back in Dutaka that prepares noodles. He knows how to prepare noodles very well. We call him Mekaya.
4: All right.
0: Thank you very much. All right, Mekaya, go ahead. Pick a number. Numbers 1 to 20.
4: Number 4.
0: Question number 4 for Emeka. Emeka, where are you calling from? Where are you calling from?
4: From Ikola.
0: Oh, yeah, Ikola. Yeah, you said that earlier. Okay, listen to question number 4. We have a winner on the show already. I'll be glad if you can win, too, okay? You have 30 seconds to answer this question. Which state is known as the Sunshine State and features Idori Hills? Your time starts now.
4: Oyo State.
0: Emeka, final answer, Oyo State, right?
4: Yes,
0: all right, one moment, Emeka. Let's consult. Hello, Emeka, are you there?
4: Yes, I'm here.
0: All right, you said Oyo State. Oyo State is actually the wrong answer. Sunshine State. Sunshine State is Ondo State.
4: Ondo State.
0: Yeah. It's okay. It's okay. So, System Southwest, I understand. Better luck next time. Now you know the Sunshine State is Ondo State. Okay. All right, let's go back to the music. Not the music. Let's go back to the calls. 0700-7000-977. That's the number to call. Hello, good evening. Hello. All right, let's see. We'll have another caller. Hello, good evening. Hello. Okay, you need to turn. Oh, come on. Please turn down the volume in your radio set. When you call, turn down the volume so we can have a conversation. Hello, good evening. Hello.
5: Good evening.
0: Yeah, good evening to you. What's your name? Where are you calling from?
5: My name is Alfred.
0: Alfred.
5: Yes.
0: Alfred, where are you calling from?
5: I'm calling from Ogba.
0: Alfred from Ogba. Welcome to the show. You think you know Nigeria on Metro 97.7 FM. Alfred, how well do you know Nigeria?
5: Very well.
0: Let's go. Pick a number. Questions 1 to 20. Let's go, Alfred.
5: Okay, pick number 5.
0: Question number 5 for Alfred. Okay. What was the original name of the FRCN when radio broadcasting was introduced to Nigeria in 1933? What was the original name of the FRCN when radio broadcasting was introduced to Nigeria in 1933? The time stats now. Let's go, Alfred.
5: FRCN.
0: Yes. What was the original name?
5: Corporation of Nigeria.
0: Yeah, that's FRCN. What was the original name?
5: The original name was Radio Nigeria.
0: Is that your final answer?
5: Yes.
0: Okay, time's up. Well, that's not a correct answer. The original name of the Federal Radio Corporation of Nigeria, FRCN, when radio broadcasting was introduced in 1933, was the Radio Diffusion Service, RDS. They also referred to in historical. Yeah, now you know, right? All right, all right, Alfred. I know you will never feel that question again. The Radio Diffusion Service was also referred to in historical records as the Radio Distribution System. Okay, let's go back to the calls. Hello, good evening. What's your name? Where are you calling from?
6: I'm calling from Agbapa, Lansway.
0: Yeah, I like you. You're sounding very clear. What's your name?
6: My name is Sapi.
0: Sapi.
6: Yes.
0: Sapi, is this your first time on the show?
6: No. I'm a regular caller.
0: Okay, great. Have you ever won on the show?
6: Yeah.
0: Oh, good. So I want you to win again tonight, Sapi. Go ahead, pick a number. Questions 1 to 20.
6: Question 9.
0: Question number 9 is gone.
6: 7.
0: Question number 7. All right, you have 30 seconds to answer this question. Sapi, which governor was formerly the chief priest of the Catholic Diocese of Boko? Your time starts now. Which governor was formerly the chief priest of the Catholic Diocese of Boko?
6: Aria. Well, I see Aria.
0: Huh?
6: I see Aria.
0: I see Aria. Is that your final answer?
6: Yeah.
0: Ansi Aria. Do you have anything to, you know, to add to that, you know, to make your point fatter? Because the answer sounds like the answer, but it's not very correct. Okay, time's up already. Time's up. Okay, you said Ansi Aria, right? What state is that?
6: Benue State.
0: Well,
6: yes.
0: Producer, what do you think? The correct answer is actually Hyacinth Aria. Yeah, it sounds like what you were saying, and it's.
6: That is the answer. And I'm not from Benue State. Aria is Benue's name, so.
0: Hyacinth. Okay, maybe we should just let him have it. What do you think? Okay, what's your name again, please?
6: Sapi from Agbapa.
0: Sapi, I said I wanted you to win, and well, let's say congratulations to you, Sapi.
6: Thank you, sir.
0: All right. But the name is actually Hyacinth Aria. That's his name, yeah. Yeah. So just go, send a message to the number 0901. 1339791.
6: All right.
0: So just send them a message. So we just say hello to you and congratulate you for winning on the show today. Okay. So we have two winners. Uche, I'll get in if y'all.
1: It's actually going to be a better
0: show today.
1: Yes.
0: Okay. 18 minutes past 8 is time check. You're listening to Metro 97.7 FM. The show is You Think You Know Nigeria. How well do you know this country? Call us up 0700-7000-977 to be a part of the show. All right? Phone lines buzzing again. Hello, good evening. Hello, good evening. What's your name? All right, we lost that one. Let's try this one. Hello, good evening. Hello. Hello. Hello. Okay, somebody's learning to play the keyboard. Okay, call us back. 0700-7000-977. We have two winners already. Let's see. Hello, good evening.
7: Hello, good evening.
0: Yeah, good evening. What's your name? Where are you calling from? Olaleko, my guy, from Yanukbaja. Olaleko, welcome to the show. How are you doing today?
7: I'm fine.
0: You had a good day, huh?
7: Yeah.
0: All right, pick a number. Numbers 1 to 20. You ready?
7: Yeah. All right, 7.
0: Question number 7. 7 is gone.
7: Question number 15.
0: Question number 15. Okay. Let's go. You have 30 seconds to answer this question. Alalikon, you ready?
7: Yes.
0: What is the highest mountain peak in Nigeria? What is the highest mountain peak in Nigeria? Your time starts now.
7: Yes.
0: Mountain peak. Yes, in Nigeria. That's a what? Did you say Zuma Rock?
7: Yes.
0: No, that's not the answer. Is that your final answer?
7: Yes.
0: All right, time's up, Olaliko. Let's check the answer out. Well, Zuma Rock is not the correct answer. The highest mountain peak in Nigeria is Chapal Wadi, which stands at an elevation of 2,419 meters above sea level. Is located in Taraba State. That's the highest mountain peak in Nigeria, Chapal Wadi. We asked this question last week. We decided to repeat this question again this week. 21 minutes past 8 is time check. Hello, good evening. Hello. Hello, good evening. Okay, looks like we lost that call. 0700-7000-977. Hello, good evening. What's your name? Where are you calling from? Hello? Okay. Hello? What's happening? Hello, good evening.
8: Good evening, sir.
0: Yeah, good evening. What's your name?
8: I'm beautiful.
0: Glory from Ata, you're sounding so cool. Glory, what's up now? What's happening? How are you doing today?
8: Fine.
0: I hope you had a good day.
8: Yes, sir.
0: Okay, you ready to play, huh?
8: Yeah.
0: All right, pick a number, Glory. I want you to win, huh? Pick a number. Numbers 1 to 20.
8: 18.
0: Question number 18. Is there a reason you're going for number 18?
8: No.
0: You just like 18, huh?
8: Yeah.
0: Yeah, you're sounding so cool and soft. Okay, so number 18. Which Nigerian airline was formerly known as Bellevue Airline? You have 30 seconds to answer that.
8: Wow. I don't know that.
0: Exactly. I don't know that.
8: Yeah.
0: You don't ever want to give it a try.
8: No, I don't know it at all.
0: Oh, it's okay. All right. Well, the answer is Bellevue has always been Bellevue. It retains the Bellevue name until the operation ceased. So Bellevue has always been Bellevue, and they never changed their name. Yeah. Okay, it's okay. It's
8: thank
0: okay.
8: You.
0: Yeah. Thank you very much for calling. All right. You know, she doesn't like stress. Just, I don't know it. Let me not stress my brain. All right, phone lines open again. 23 minutes past 8 is time check. It's Metro 97.7 FM. And this is You Think You Know Nigeria. It's a game show. We're trying to test your Nigeria IQ knowledge. Let's put it that way. Hello, good evening.
9: Hello, good evening.
0: Yeah, we have another lady on the show. Good evening. What's your name?
9: CCAC.
0: Huh?
9: CCAC.
0: Oh, yeah. I remember this name. CCAC.
9: CCAC.
0: Sweet Yeti. Oh.
9: Good evening.
0: Good evening. Sweet Yeti, how are you doing today?
9: I'm fine, thank you.
0: Okay, where are you calling from?
9: They're great.
0: They're resting. You hear their voices. Hopefully next week, yeah, you get to hear their voices. Yeah.
9: All right. Let me try.
0: Today is my turn. Ahmed Olalekan's turn and Uche Owadinachi's turn. All right, so try. Pick a number, 1 to 20.
9: Can you do number 10?
0: The way you chose that number 10. Let me do number 10. Okay. You ready to play, huh? Okay, you have 30 seconds. What percentage of Lagos State's area is covered by lagoons, creeks, and waterways? Your time starts now. Let's go, Sweet Yeti. Make it sweet, man.
9: Percentage of Lagos State.
0: Yes, it's covered by lagoons, creeks, and waterways.
9: I don't know.
0: Oh.
9: I can't guess this.
0: Yeah. Did you listen to the show last week?
9: No, I did not.
0: Oh, you didn't? Okay, because we asked the same question last week, and we decided to repeat the question. It's actually about 25%.
9: You said?
0: 25, about 25%.
9: Oh, 25%.
0: Yes,
9: okay.
0: Yes, right. Yes. So now you know that, right?
9: I'll call back.
0: Okay. Thank you very much, Sweet Yeti, for calling us on the show today. Okay, so sometimes we repeat these questions, you know. It's not like we don't want you to win. We repeat these questions to let you know. Apart from the fact that we're playing a game, it's also an opportunity for you to learn some things about Nigeria, okay? So lagoons, creeks, and waterways cover approximately 22 to 25% of Lagos State's total area. Well, this means nearly one quarter of the entire state is composed of water, which is exactly why it is affectionately dubbed the state of aquatic splendor. Okay, well, if you include the surrounding coastal wetlands and the seasonal floodplains, that number will shoot up to 40% of state's total territory. And that's why when you look at Lagos State on the map, you see more water and small land. So it's about 40%, and 60% is what we have as land. Let's go back to the calls. Hello, good evening. Hello, good evening. All right, we lost the call. 0700-7000-977. Hello, good evening.
10: Hello, good evening.
0: Yeah, good evening. We have a third lady on the show. Good evening. What's your name? Where are you calling from?
10: My name is Gloria. I'm calling from Surulere.
0: Gloria from Surulere. All right, Gloria. How is Surulere this evening? Is there light?
10: Yeah.
0: There's light, Abby.
10: There's light.
0: All right, good to know. Good to know. You ready to play, right?
10: Yes, sir.
0: All right, let's go. Pick a number. Questions 1 to 20.
10: Number 3.
0: Question number 3. That's your lucky number, huh? Blue?
10: Okay.
0: Is that your lucky number?
10: Yeah.
0: Okay, so let's go. Listen, you have 30 seconds to answer the question correctly. Which Nigerian tourist destination is famous for cool mountain weather and spectacular plateau scenery? I'll take the question again. Which Nigerian tourist destination is famous for cool mountain weather and spectacular plateau scenery? Your time starts now, Glory. Let's go.
10: Jos? Yes.
0: Final answer, Jos?
10: Yes.
0: Well, if you say Jos is not a resort, so we're talking about, the question says, which Nigerian tourist destination? If you say Jos is just a state, there are a number of tourist destinations in Jos. You want to go deeper?
10: Okay.
0: What did you say?
10: Obudu
0: Cattle Ranch. What did, I didn't hear you.
10: I said Obudu Cattle Ranch.
0: Obudu Cattle Ranch. Okay. Hello, Glory. Glory. Glow. Oh, come on. Well, the answer to that question actually is Obudu Mountain Resorts. Yeah, formerly known as Obudu Cattle Ranch.
1: She exceeded the time.
0: Oh, her time had gone, Abby.
1: Yeah.
0: Yeah. Well, Obudu Mountain Resort, formerly known as Obudu Cattle Ranch, is a famous ranch and resort located on the Obudu Plateau in Cross River State in Nigeria. Well, producer said you said that you gave the answer before, okay, after your time.
1: Yeah.
0: You can call back, Glory. You can call back. Okay, let's take this call. Hello, good evening.
11: Hello, good evening.
0: Yes, good evening. What's your name? Where are you calling from?
11: Yes, Olaleko calling back.
0: Olaleko calling back. Okay, you want to give it another try, huh?
11: Yeah.
0: All right, go ahead. Pick a number.
11: Number five.
0: Question number five. Question number five is gone.
11: Number six.
0: Question number six. Okay. Name the six FRCN zonal headquarters. Yes, six of them. Name them.
11: There's one in Ikoyi. And there's one in Kaduna. And there's one in Abuja. And there's one in Sokoto.
0: Ikoyi, Kaduna, Abuja, Port Harcourt.
11: Kano. Oh, Oyo. I know that for sure.
0: Kano and Oyo. Okay. Well, let's check the Olaleko, let's check the answers. You said Ikoyi, Kaduna, Abuja, Port Harcourt, and Kano. Well, Port Harcourt, that was right. Ikoyi, wrong. So you only got Port Harcourt, actually. Yeah. We're talking about the zonal headquarters. Zonal headquarters. There's yes. The one in Ikoyi is not a zonal headquarter. It's a subdirectorate. Yes. So you have Ibadan, Enugu, Kaduna, Maiduguri, Lafia, and Port Harcourt. These are the six zonal headquarters.
11: How many did I get today?
0: You got just one. You got just Port Harcourt.
11: That was Kaduna.
0: Oh, yeah. Okay, that's true. You got two. Yeah, you got two. So you said Kaduna, Port Harcourt. Okay. Yes, you got two. Two of them. Yeah.
11: Thank you.
0: All right. Thank you very much. Now you know. Thank you so much for calling. Wow. 27 minutes to 8 is time to 9. 27 minutes to 9 is time check. And the program is You Think You Know Nigeria on Metro 97.7 FM. Let's take a breather. We'll be back. Don't go away.

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2: 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The program is You Think You Know Nigeria. Call us up to be a part of the show. We have two winners already on the show this evening. You can also be a winner. How much do you know Nigeria? We're testing that on the show tonight. We do this every Monday from 8 up until 9 o'clock. So go ahead and call us up. 0700-7000-977. That's 0700-7000-977. Hello, good evening. Hello. Hello. Okay, please call us back. 0700-7000-977. We have questions left here. Let's see. Hello. Hello. Oh, come on. Well, we have questions 1, 2, 8, 11, 13, 14, 16, 17, 19, and 20. We still have loads of questions waiting for you to pick from. Hello, good evening.
3: Hello, good evening.
2: Yes, good evening. My name is Ahmed Olaleko. What's your name?
3: My name is Felix.
2: Felix, where are you calling from, Felix?
3: I'm calling from Ikeja.
2: Felix from Ikeja, glad to have you join us on the show tonight. Do you know Nigeria so well?
3: Yeah.
2: Okay, let's try that. Pick a number. Questions 1 to 10. 1 to 20.
3: 16.
2: Question number 15. 15 is gone.
3: 1, 6.
2: 16. All right, you have 30 seconds to answer this question correctly, Felix. Something tells me you're going to win.
3: Okay.
2: All right. What does the name Olumo mean? What does the name Olumo mean? Your time starts now. Let's go.
3: A rock.
2: Okay. Is that final?
3: Yeah.
2: Okay. Felix, should we mark that for you?
3: Yeah, rock.
2: Okay. Rock. Olumo means rock. Okay, let's check that out. Okay, Felix. Yes, we know it means, yeah, time is up already. So it means, it's a rock. Yes, we know. Olumo is a rock. But the name Olumo literally means God has ended our troubles under the rock. So we actually wanted the meaning, the full meaning of that name Olumo, not what it signifies. Yeah, we know it's a rock, Olumo rock. Under the rock, God has ended our troubles. There are translations that say God put an end to our wanderings. You know, these are all meanings of that word Olumo. Okay. It was derived from two Yoruba words, Olu meaning God or deity, and Mo meaning built, historically representing the safe shelter provided under the massive granite boulder during times of tribal warfare. All right, let's take this call. Hello, good evening. Hello. Okay, some southwestern history there. Let's go back to the calls. 0700-7000-977. Hello, good evening. Hello, good evening.
4: Hello.
2: Yes, good evening. What's your name?
4: Hello.
2: Hello, good evening. What's your name? Yeah, good evening. What's your name?
4: Anola. Anola, calling from Ajayi.
2: Anola from Ajayi.
4: Yes.
2: Anola, welcome to the show. How are you today?
4: Fine.
2: Anola, are you ready to play?
4: Yes.
2: Anola, do you know Nigeria so well?
4: Yes.
2: All right, pick a number.
4: Try my best.
2: All right, try your best. Give it a try. Pick a number, 1 to 20.
4: Okay, I think number 14.
2: Number 14 for Nola. You have 30 seconds to answer this question. Uche, we're ready?
5: Yeah.
2: All right, question number 14. Nola, you ready? Who founded the famous Nike Arts Gallery? Your time starts now.
4: I don't know.
2: Okay, but have you heard anything about the art gallery before? Have you heard anything about the
4: Nike? I don't know.
2: Have you heard anything about the Nike Art Gallery?
4: Not really.
2: Okay. Well, okay, your time is up already. Nike Art Gallery was founded by Chief Nike Davis Okundaye, popularly known as Mama Nike. Well, she's a legendary Nigerian textile artist. She's a painter, a philanthropist who established the iconic five-story masterpiece in Lekki. You should visit that art gallery. Do you like arts?
4: Yes.
2: Yeah, you should check it out. It's in Lekki. I mean, you can just walk in and just look at the place. Great place. All right. Now you know Chief Nike Monica Davis Okudaye. That's her name, the founder of the Nike Arts Gallery. Let's go back to the calls. Hello, good evening. Hello. Hello, good evening. 20 minutes to 9 is time check. It's Metro 97.7 FM. And the show is You Think You Know Nigeria. We're asking questions about our country, Nigeria. Green, white, green. What does the white and the green, white, green flag represent? What does the green represent? What does the Y and the coat of arms represent? Okay. How well do you know this country? Call us up and tell us, let's know. Hello, good evening.
4: Hello?
2: Yeah, good evening to you. What's your name? Yeah, good evening. What's your name? Your line is breaking. Can you take some steps away from where you are right now? Just take some steps away from it.
4: Okay.
2: Yeah, so what's your name?
4: My name is Chris.
2: Chris, where are you calling from, Chris?
4: I'm calling from Mushin.
2: Chris from Mushin, you ready to play, huh?
4: Yes.
2: All right, Chris, best of luck. Pick a number.
4: Number 11
2: for Chris. Listen carefully. You have 30 seconds to go. Uche, we're ready?
5: Yeah.
2: All right. Okay. Who is the current registrar of JAMB?
4: No idea.
2: Really? Have you written JAM, Chris?
4: No.
2: You haven't. Where will you write JAM?
4: In 2 years time.
2: 2 years time. Okay. Well, the current registrar is Professor Ishak Oloyede. Yeah, that's, have you heard of that? Have you heard that name before?
4: No.
2: You haven't. Okay, you. Okay. Well, he's been. There's a new registrar now, but he's still the current one. I think the new one will take over in the month of August. So I guess you get to know that one better. Okay, it's okay, Chris. Better luck next time, huh? Hello, Chris. Okay, we lost that call. Professor Ishak Oluyede has been there for a long time. Long time. Well, his tenure will be done in August. And we have the new guy, the young guy. Okay, we have more calls coming in. Let's see. Who's on the line? Hello, good evening. Hello. Hello? Okay, we lost that call. Okay, by the way, the newly appointed JAM registrar is, what's his name? Professor Shegwine, huh? He's a professor of computer engineering at the Abafemi Awolowo University in Ilefe. By August this year, he will resume assume duty as the new registrar of JAMB. Okay. Let's go back to the music. To the calls. What's up with me and the music? The calls. 17 minutes left on the show. We need more winners tonight. Hello, good evening. Hello, good evening.
6: Hello?
2: Yes, good evening to you. What's your name?
6: Gloria from
2: Sulu. Gloria from Sulu. You want to give it another try, huh?
6: I've done before.
2: I know. Yeah, but the time beat you. So you want to try again, huh? All right, Gloria, pick a number this time. Let's hope you beat the time this time around. Question number 19 for Gloria from Surulere. Uche, we're doing number 19. Okay, so listen carefully. What is the ICAO airport code for the Murtala Muhammad International Airport? Can you hear me? What is the ICAO airport code for the Murtala Muhammad International Airport? You there?
6: Yes.
2: Yeah, your time is ticking.
6: LOS.
2: LOS.
6: Yes, sir.
2: Is that your final answer?
6: Yes.
2: Okay. Well, that's not the correct answer. So, Glory. LOS. Yeah, a lot of times people confuse the ICAO code with LOS. Actually, the ICAO airport code for Murtala Muhammad International Airport is DNMM. Yes, it's DNMM.
6: Okay.
2: Yeah, that's the correct answer. But a lot of times people confuse it with the LOS. Okay. Thanks for calling. Better luck next time. Okay, let's see. How many more calls can we take?

0: Okay, just to give some clarification to that that question, Glory. So the direct difference between the LOS and the DNMM, that's the ICAO code, is that LOS is the airport code used by airlines, travel agents, and on passengers' luggages and tags. So that's why when you travel, you see that this there's this tag they put on your bag. You have LOS. That's the airport code. Okay? While DNMM is the technical code used strictly by pilots, air traffic controllers, and flight planners. So that's the difference. So the LOS is for the travel agents, the one they attach to your bag. But the DNMM, which is the ICAO code for the airport, is strictly for pilots, air traffic controllers, and flight planners. It's not information we should have. Everybody should have handy, but if you know it, that's a plus. Both code refer to the exact same physical location, Murtala Muhammad International Airport in Lagos. Okay, now you know. A matter of fact, the LOS is the AITA passenger code. That's what it's called. Why the DNMM is the ICAO operational code. Let's go back to the calls. Hello, good evening. Hello. Hello, good evening. Hello. All right, we lost the call. 12 more minutes left on the show. You think you know Nigeria. Call us up to be a part of the show. We have two winners already. And we'll love to get more winners.
1: We still want the other person to send this number. We haven't received the...
0: Wait, which one is that?
1: The second person that won the card, yeah.
0: Yeah, Sapi has sent his on WhatsApp already.
1: Okay.
0: Yeah.
1: Okay.
0: Yeah, Sabi, they win, oh. Okay. Hello, good evening. Hello, good evening. Hello. Okay, let's see. Hello, good evening.
2: Hello, good evening.
0: Yes, good evening to you. What's your name? Where are you calling from?
2: I'm Mr. Maru from Alakuko.
0: Mr. Maru from Alakuko. Thanks for joining us on the show tonight. All right, Mr. Maru, pick a number.
2: I'll give number 7.
0: Question 7 is gone.
2: What about question number 6?
0: Number 6 is gone. So we have 1, 2, 8, 17, and 20. Question number 8. Let's go. Question number 8. What's number 8 again? Okay. You have 30 seconds to answer this question. What ancient people used Uluma Rock as a natural fortress? Which ancient people used Uluma Rock as a natural fortress?
2: Egba.
0: Final answer, Egba.
2: Yeah, Egba.
0: Are you very sure about that as a guess?
2: Come again, please.
0: Yeah, which ancient people used Uluma Rock as a natural fortress?
2: Egba,
0: final answer, Egba?
2: Yes.
0: Okay, let's check that. Mr. Maruf, you sounded so sure. Why? What informed that confidence? Are you an Egba man?
2: Yes.
0: Oh, so there's no way you wouldn't know that. That's the correct answer. So that was a free one for you, right?
2: Okay.
0: Yeah, congratulations to you. So you're a winner on the show. Please okay. Send your number. Send a message to us via this number, 0901-133-9791. That's 0901-133-9791. Can you do that for us? Yes, just send a message now. Send it now. 0901-133-9791.
2: Okay.
0: Yes, thank you very much. Congratulations to you, Mr. Maruf. Yeah, an Egba man. I mean, if you had failed that question as an Egba man, there would have been trouble. The ancient people who used the Uluma Rock as a natural fortress were the Egba people, a sub-ethnic group of the Yoruba nation. Aha. Well, history lovers, See how paying attention during history class pays off. You need to know those things. Okay, let's go back to the calls. Hello, good evening. Hello, good evening. Hello, good evening.
3: Good evening.
0: Yes, good evening. What's your name? Where are you calling from?

0: level. How high is a Lumaroc above sea level? We have a number of Lumaroc questions this evening, Uche. What's happening? Are you planning to visit there? Yeah, go ahead.
1: Come again.
0: Approximately how high is Lumaroc above sea level? Time's up, time's up, time's up. Okay, so, hello? Oh, come on, sorry, we lost that call. Well, Lumaroc stands approximately 137 meters. That's around 450 feet above sea level. Well, to put that in perspective, think of a 40-story high-rise building. Just think of any 40-story high-rise building. But that's how high it is above sea level. We have 7 more minutes left on the show. We have 3 winners already. Albert, Sadi, and the last caller who won, what's his name? Maruf, right? Yeah, we have 3 of them. Let's see if we can add 1 more winner. We're doing giveaway. Hello, good evening. Producer Auchi decided to do giveaway today. Hello. Hello. Right, 0700-7000-977. That's the number to call. 0700-7000-977. Call us up to be a part of the show. All right, Uche, we have 3 winners, right?
2: Yeah.
0: Yeah, that feels unprecedented. 3 winners on the show. Okay. Numbers 1, 2, and 20 is what we have left. So we can take 2 more calls to wrap things up. Hello, good evening. Hello.
3: Hello, Sweet Yeti calling back.
0: Sweet Yeti, Sweet Yeti. Okay, let's go. So pick a number. 1, 2, 20.
3: Number 1.
0: Question number 1. Are you confident about? Are you sure you want number 1?
3: I don't know.
0: Okay, so I'll give you.
3: That's 20.
0: Okay, so you changed your mind. Okay, let's go number 20. What is the deepest seaport in Nigeria?
3: And what is what?
0: Deepest seaport in Nigeria and sub-Saharan Africa. 30 seconds, Sweet Yeti.
3: Deepest seaport in Nigeria.
0: Yes, and sub-Saharan Africa.
3: Lekki Deep Seaport in Lagos.
0: Are you asking or are you answering?
3: I don't get you, child. Let me take that one.
0: Lekki Deep Seaport, final answer. Is that your final? Is that, okay, that's your final answer, right?
3: I think we have 5 or 6, sir.
0: Well, okay, let's just go back. Hello, Sweet Yeti. Sweet.
3: Hello.
0: Okay, so you said Lekki Deep Seaport, right? Is the deepest. Actually, we have 7 major active seaports in Nigeria. The Western Seaport, the Tinkan Island Port. We have about 7 major of them. And you said Lekki Deep Seaport is your answer, right? Did we lose her? Hello? No, but that's the answer, actually. You got it right. Lekki Deep Seaport. That's the deepest seaport in Nigeria and sub-Saharan Africa. Congratulations to you, Sweet Yeti. You don't know why I'm laughing. Okay. Sweet Yeti, please send a message. Send a message via that number. So we can just say congratulations to you in our little way. 0901-133. 0901-133.

0: 0901-133-9791. 0901-133-9791. So congratulations to you, Sweet Yeti. Congratulations to Sir D. Congratulations to Maruf. And of course, congratulations to the
1: Albert,
0: yes. Those are four winners on the show today. You guys have really shown that you know this country, Nigeria. Oh, come on. Congratulations to you guys. Okay, I don't think we can take any more calls. For all the winners, Sapi, Albert, Sweet Yeti, please send your number so that we can congratulate you. Well, we've crossed the ancient heights of Olumo Rock. We've sailed into the 16.5 meter waters of the Lekki Deep Sea Port. And we've heard all you know about Nigeria. Well, whether you crossed it, whether you won or not, we celebrate you. Because you know Nigeria. Maybe you just didn't get the answers correct, but you know and love Nigeria. Keep studying. Keep your ears open and keep learning more about this country. My name is Ahmed Olalekan. Thanks to my producer, Uche Uwadinachi. Until next week, where there will be another edition of the program, it's bye for now.

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1: Hello, good evening, and thanks for joining us on the News Beat at 9. A federal high court has ordered the Independent National Electoral Commission, INEC, to deregister the African Democratic Congress, ADC, the Accord Party, and three other political parties. The ruling was delivered by Justice Peter Lifu in a suit filed by the incorporated trustees of the National Forum of Former Legislators. The court held that the affected political parties failed to comply with the requirements of Section 225 of the Nigerian Constitution, which outlines conditions for the operation of political parties. The development could have major political implications, with observers noting that the presidential ambition of Atiku Abubakar and the re-election bid of Ademola Adeleke may be affected if the judgment is upheld. The Human and Environmental Development Agenda, HEDA, has called on political parties, aspirants, candidates, supporters and other stakeholders to ensure that preparations for the 2027 general elections are guided by the democratic values embodied in the June 12 struggle. The civil society organization said the sacrifices made by pro-democracy activists and millions of Nigerians in the fight for democratic governance must not be undermined by electoral malpractices capable of eroding public confidence in the democratic process. In a statement, Chairman Olariwaju Suraju HEDA stressed the need for all political parties to embrace credible electoral participation, national unity, and respect for the will of the people as political activities begin to gather momentum ahead of the next general elections. According to Suraju, issue-based campaigns should take precedence over divisive politics, with greater attention given to matters affecting the welfare of Nigerians, including economic recovery, security, education, healthcare, anti-corruption reforms, youth development, environmental sustainability, and institutional accountability. The Independent Corrupt Practices and Other Related Offenses Commission says the disposal of assets linked to criminal activities will serve as a deterrent to offenders and strengthen the government's effort to combat crime. The acting director of the Proceeds of Crime and Management Directorate of the ICPC, Mr. George Lawal, stated this today in Abuja while assessing the public auction of fortified assets conducted by the National Drug Law Enforcement Agency, NDLEA. Mr. Lawal said all bids submitted for the forfeited assets were securely kept and opened in the presence of stakeholders, while the winning bidders emerged based on compliance with the approved reserve prices. He congratulated the successful bidders and encouraged those who were unsuccessful to participate in future exercises. The Nigerian Correctional Service has reappointed the National Parole Board and all 36 state parole boards for a second term of 3 years. The board assesses eligible inmates for supervised release into the community based on merit, demonstrated reform, good conduct, and genuine readiness for reintegration. The National Parole Board, first inaugurated on August 25th, 2022, draws its membership from the judiciary, relevant federal ministries, the Nigeria Police Force, mental health professionals, the National Directorate of Employment, and civil societies. The reappointment, which takes effect from today, comes just 4 days after the NCOS recorded what the Controller General described as a historic moment, the first ever official release of parolees under the Nigerian Correctional Service Act 2019, held at Umuahia, Abia State, on June 19th. And that's it on the news beat at 9 minutes. Thanks for listening. Remember, you can watch us live on Facebook. 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Here's our food for thought. Don't give up. Many of life's failures are people who never knew they were close to success. The news was edited by Adedoyin Salako. I am Ahmed Olalekan. Thanks for listening. Good evening.

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4: You will struggle to graduate from the university after the long ASUU strike. And the next thing, you are in the street looking for a job for months, sometimes years.
5: I'm sorry, but there's no vacancy here.
4: You will think that 2 million naira will solve your financial problems until you make 2 million.

0: traveling abroad will solve your financial problems. 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
1: Nina, you haven't some money for this month, oh. What's happening now?
2: Mama, I'm exhausted. The tax, the bill I'm paying here is too much. I can't even save. I can't even rest. I've been working. Mama, just bear with me.
1: Hey, whoa. But you have to try your best and send the money. We need the money. You know how it is in the country. We need the money. 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You hear? Thank you, my son.
0: When you're single, you think marriage will remove loneliness, and then you get married.
2: I can't take this side. I can't take this anymore from you. You keep coming in from work. I can't take this from you.
1: What are you saying? What are you saying? You are stupid.
2: You're not crazy.
1: I'm not crying.
2: You're crazy. I'm the one of your ass.
1: Tell me, what are you doing?
2: I am the one of your ass.
1: What are you doing?
2: I cannot take this.
1: As a man.
2: I cannot.
0: The future and plans can be ridiculous sometimes. They seem to be final solutions to life struggles, but can be mere junctions in the long, complex journey of life and career. So don't forget that life is a constant struggle. No matter the money, no matter the visa, no matter the fame or location, everyone is battling one pain or the other, and you do that at different times. So don't stop the struggle. Don't get discouraged. Don't. Keep moving. Keep praying. Keep hope alive.
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0: beg, make una shine in our eye well this period. 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
3: 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Good evening and welcome to the news. I am Ali Bapa. The headlines. Troops rescue abducted widow of retired army general. Nigeria's inflation rises to 15.93%. Court orders the registration of 5 political parties. National Agency for Control of AIDS inaugurate plan to reduce dependence on donor funding. The commentary is on solid mineral development, a pathway to economic self-reliance for Nigeria. You can follow us on Instagram and X at Radio Nigeria HQ and on Facebook at facebook.com/Radio Nigeria Network. Now the news in detail. The Nigerian Army, with support from the Nigerian Air Force, has successfully rescued Mrs. Amina Abubakar, wife of the late Major General Rabi Abubakar and former Director of Defense Information. Mrs. Abubakar was abducted by bandits alongside her husband a few weeks ago. A statement by Director of Defense Information, Major General Samuel Oba, explains that the rescue followed intensified search and rescue operations carried out by troops of Operation Fence and Nyama. Military authorities have sustained offensive actions and pressure on criminal elements led troops to Tonga village in the Tazi local government area of Kazuma State, where contact was made with bandits. According to the military, the bandits shot Mrs. Abubakar in the encounter before abandoning her and fleeing as troops advanced on the location. The successful operation resulted in her recovery from captivity. Following her rescue, Mrs. Abubakar was immediately evacuated to a military hospital for treatment. Authorities say she is responding well to medical care and continues to receive the attention required for her recovery. Meanwhile, the FCT Police Command has rescued a 36-year-old woman, Mrs. Grace Amiru Kuku, who was allegedly held in chains and confined in a room by her brother for more than a year and 4 months. The Commissioner of Police, Muhammad Sanusi, said the command received a discharge report on June 12, 2026, alleging that the victim, an indigent of Anambra State, was being unlawfully detained under inhuman conditions by her brother, Mrs. Chinedu Amiru Kuku. According to the Police Commissioner, a team of detectives from Katampi Division was immediately deployed to the scene for the receipt of the report. Mr. Sanusi said the suspect became hostile and visited the officers, refusing them access to the premises where he had confined his sister. However, the officers possibly gained entry into the room and discovered the victim in chains in an extremely emaciated condition and lying in her own waste under deplorable sanitary conditions. The City Police Command reiterated its commitment to protecting vulnerable persons and urged residents to promptly report cases of abuse or lawful detention and other criminal acts to law enforcement authorities. Away from crime, the governor of Imo State, Hope Uzodinma, wants corps members to see their service as a call to national duty. Governor Uzodinma made the call during the swearing-in ceremony of 2026 Batch B Stream 1 corps members at NYC Permanent Immigration Camp in Kwere local government area of the state. He stressed that corps members have a responsibility to rekindle hope for a better Nigeria through resilience, patriotism and hard work, adding that their deployment presents an opportunity to contribute meaningfully to national growth. The governor, presented by the chair of the NYC State Government Board and Commissioner for Development and Talent Hunt, Dr. Emeka Okaibu, advised the corps members to put the nation first and promote unity despite diversity. He assured them of the state government's commitment to their welfare and security, as the security agencies have put measures in place to ensure their safety throughout the service year. The NYC State Coordinator, Mrs. Doris Ainsley, lauded the state government in residence for providing a conducive environment for the scheme to thrive and urged corps members to obey camp rules and actively participate in all orientation activities. A total of 1,157 corps members took the oath of allegiance of being served by Justice Matthew Ejezi, who represented the acting chief judge of Imo State, Justice Ijoma Agugwa. Also, the governor of River State, Mr. Siminalayi Fubara, has assured corps members that his administration will continue to prioritize peace and prosperity of citizens, including the welfare of corps members. Mr. Fubara stated this during the opening of an orientation course for 2026 Batch B Stream 1 at the NYC Permanent Orientation Camp in the Thai local government area of the state. The governor, represented by the permanent secretary, Special Services Bureau, Office of the Secretary of the State Government, Mr. Sampson Dedee, for the pledges of waiving commitment to support the operations of the scheme. The River State NYC coordinator, Mrs. Moses Olegi, implored core members to see their posting to River State as a rare privilege and best opportunity for self-discovery and improvement. He appreciated the governor for the donation of about 3,500 new mattresses to the camp. A total of 3,512 core members, made up of 1,572 males and 1,940 females, were sworn in at the ceremony.
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4: The National Agricultural Development Fund, NADF, invites you to the national flag-off ceremony of the Renewed Hope Farm Input Support Program. This economic and social impact intervention will provide free fertilizer to over 128,000 smallholder farmers in Nigeria, thereby advancing the Renewed Hope agenda of President Bola Ahmed Tinubu on food security and sovereignty. Special guest of honor, His Excellency Senator Kashim Shettima, GCON, Vice President of the Federal Republic of Nigeria. Guest of honor, Senator Abubakar Kyari, CON, Honorable Minister of Agriculture and Food Security. Chief host, His Excellency Yeso Mwike, CON, Honorable Minister of the Federal Capital Territory. Date, Tuesday, June 16, 2026. Venue, Pavilion Ground, Opposite Radio House, Kirki, Abuja. Time, 11 a.m. prompt. Announcer, Mr. Mohammed Ibrahim, the Executive Secretary and Chief Executive Officer of the National Agricultural Development Fund.
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3: Thanks for being there. The National Bureau of Statistics says Nigeria's headline inflation rate has risen to 15.93% in May 2026, up from 15.69% recorded in April. The NBS, in its latest Consumer Price Index CPI report released in Abuja, said the CPI increased to 140.7 in May from 138.3 in April, reflecting sustained pressure on consumer prices across the economy. However, on a month-on-month basis, headline inflation rated to 1.75% in May, representing a decline of 0.39% points from 2.13% recorded in April. Despite the slowdown in monthly inflation, the annual headline inflation rate maintained an upward trajectory, marking the third consecutive increase in headline inflation in 2026. The House of Representatives have adopted a bill to extend implementation of the capital component of the 2025 Appropriation Act by 3 months, shifting the deadline from June 30 to September 30, 2026. Decision followed an emergency sitting in the House in Abuja, presided by Speaker Dr. Abbas Tajuddin. According to the Speaker, the amendment bill entitled Appropriation Repeal and Enactment Act 2025 Amendment No. 2, Bill 2026, was introduced following a request from the Executive seeking more time to complete ongoing capital projects. Legislation was read for the first time and passed through all stages of accelerated consideration during the sitting. Leading the debate, House Leader Professor Julius Ogunwumere said extension became necessary due to procurement delays, administrative bottlenecks, and other implementation challenges affecting the execution of capital projects. The Central Bank of Nigeria, CBN, has inaugurated a benchmark interest rate agreeable by all stakeholders in the financial system to reflect changing realities, respond to emerging opportunities, and create stronger foundations for future growth. An inauguration of the benchmark, termed Nigeria Overnight Financing Rate, NOFA, in Abuja, the governor of the Central Bank, Mr. Onyeka Adosu, remarked that the benchmark interest rate was developed in collaboration with the Financial Markets Dealers Association, with technical support from the European Bank of Reconstruction and Development, as a credible and robust benchmark derived from actual market transactions. He explained that a benchmark interest rate, which shows a true reflection of the price of money at a particular point in time, remains the backbone of any modern financial system that is widely accepted by an output of a trusted, well-governed and transparent financial market, underlying an administrative process and methodology that protects against manipulations. The CBN government said that the launch benchmark interest rate will enhance market integrity and credibility, reduce reliance on subjective estimates, and minimize the risk of manipulation, as well as improve price discovery and transparency. currency. Mr. Cardoso therefore called on all stakeholders in the nation's financial system to show collective determination in making the reform initiatives in the economy succeed, describing it as a fundamental shift that aligns Nigeria with global best practices and benchmark rate reform, strengthening confidence and overall result of deepening the financial markets. Over to political stories, Justice Peter Lefo of the Federal High Court has ordered the registration of five political parties. The parties affected are African Democratic Congress, ADC, Action People's Party, APP, Action Alliance, AA, Zenith Labour Party, ZPL, and Accord Party, AP. With the judgment, former Vice President Atiku Abubakar, the presidential candidate for the ADC, will not be fielded for the 2027 presidential election. The court said the parties did not meet the constitutional threshold of Section 225 of the 1999 Constitution. Section 225 of the 1999 Constitution gives the Independent National Electoral Commission, INEC, the power to deregister parties that fail to meet the constitutional threshold. In a swift reaction, the African Democratic Congress, ADC, has rejected a federal high court judgment on its deregistration. In a statement, ADC National Publicity Secretary, Malam Balaji Abdullahi, described the ruling as a threat to democracy and political stability. The ADC argues that only INEC has the constitutional power to register or deregister a political party. It says the court ruling contradicts INEC's own position on an affidavit and ignores the standing court of appeal order to stay proceedings. The party had vowed to challenge the ruling through all lawful means, urging its members to remain calm and not follow directives. Similarly, the national leadership of the Accord Party has rejected the judgment of the Federal High Court in Abuja on the deregistration of five political parties, including the Accord Party. A statement by the national chairman of the party, Chief Maxwell Mudem, Accord notes that the judgment was delivered despite a subsisting order of the Court of Appeal granting a stay of proceedings on the matter. According to the party, it is curious that the Federal High Court proceeded to deliver judgment on a case that is already before the appellate court, especially when the Court of Appeal had expressly ordered a stay of proceedings. The statement stresses that Accord has resolved to challenge judgment and pledged to continue upholding the rule of law. Away from political parties, the federal government has trained 95 youths on different vocational skills in the Southeast geopolitical zone. Speaking at a graduation ceremony of Christian Ecumenical Center, Abakaliki, Borno State, Governor Francis Mufu charged them to make judicious use of the opportunity to reduce poverty in their families and drive economic growth in the region. Correspondent Leonard Ossi reports that the beneficiaries were empowered with startup capital and equipment.
5: The training Third Skill of Southeast program is an initiative of the Renewed Hope Agenda of President Bola Tinubu. It is designed to equip the young people with practical skills and entrepreneurial knowledge needed to become self-reliant and productive members of the society. Governor Wifuru, represented by his deputy, Princess Patricia Obila, said that the program would promote entrepreneurship and reduce unemployment in the Southeast zone. Wife of Ebonyi State Governor, Mrs. Mary Madeleine Wifuru, observed that the initiative reflected federal government's commitment to empower Nigerian youths and creating opportunities for wealth creation through skills acquisition. Senior Special Assistant to President Bola Tinubu, Mrs. Chioma Weze, explained that the beneficiaries underwent intensive training in tailoring and fashion design alongside lessons in financial literacy and business management aimed at ensuring the sustainability of their ventures. She announced that the federal government had approved the Southeast Investment Commission to accelerate industrialization and economic expansion in the zone.
6: In the coming years, under the directive of Mr. President, this office will scale up more interventions. More people will be reached, more sectors will be touched, more lives will be changed.
5: Some of the beneficiaries thanked the federal government for the gesture and pledged to use the knowledge they acquired during the training to improve their lives and the society. In Abakaliki, Leonard Ossi, Radio Nigeria.
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1: Thanks for staying tuned. We kick off with stories from the National Agency for the Control of AIDS. NACA has launched a new national HIV and AIDS strategic plan to reduce dependence on donor funding and strengthen government-led response to the epidemic. At the launch of the plan, in Abuja, Director General of NACA, Dr. Temitope Omori, said it will guide the country's HIV response from 2026 to 2030. Anna Wemunwachukwu reports.
2: Nigeria, with an estimated 1.9 million people living with HIV, is set to strengthen its response to the epidemic with the launch of the National HIV and AIDS Strategic Plan, NSP 2026 to 2030, designed to ensure sustainable and better domestic ownership of HIV programs. At the launch in Abuja, the Director General of the National Agency for the Control of AIDS, NACA, Dr. Temitope Omori, said Nigeria has made significant progress in reducing new HIV infections and expanding access to treatment. Dr. Omori noted, however, that sustaining these gains would require a shift from donor-dependent programs to a more resilient government-led response.

0: tripled visitors.
1: Providing an overview of the plan, our deputy director at NAWCA, Dr. Miriam Ezekwe, said Nigeria has recorded a 52% reduction in new HIV infections since 2010, and explained that the new strategy was designed to transition HIV services from an emergency donor-driven model to a sustainable system owned and financed increasingly by the government.
0: HIV

0: them so they can absorb HIV functions without creating parallel structures.
1: Other stakeholders, including the network of people living with HIV, NEPONE, and development partners, pledged continued support for the implementation of the strategic plan to eliminate HIV and AIDS as a public health threat by 2030. In Abuja, Annabel Machuku, Radio Nigeria.
2: CM Health, the National Blood Service Agency, says there's still shortfall of 2 million units of blood needed annually to meet basic transfusion demands across the country. Director General of the agency, Professor Sani Okuda, made this known in a vision of the event to commemorate this year's World Blood Donor Day. Professor Okuda says safe blood remains critical for saving lives, especially for women facing childbirth complications, sickle cell patients, accident victims, cancer patients, and those undergoing surgeries. He said the country's heavy reliance on family replacement donations remain a challenge and call for a shift to regular voluntary blood donation to ensure a safe and sustainable source of blood. In sports, European powerhouse and 2010 world champions La Roja of Spain were earlier this evening held to an improbable blowless draw by Cape Verde as the two teams kicked off their FIFA World Cup 2026 campaign in Atlanta, Georgia, the United States. Star-studded Spain ranked number 2 in the world by FIFA, where the bookies favorites to overturn the Minos, who are ranked 67th globally and the second smallest populated nation after Curaçao. Competing at the finals for the Blue Sharks of Cape Verde, who are also known to have their own, thanks to some excellent goalkeeping by the 40-year-old stopper Josimar Diaz. Cape Verde were making their debut at the game with fixtures with other groups at Group H. Saudi Arabia and South American giants Uruguay will take to the pitch in about 5 minutes from now to open their accounts. Meanwhile, a 90-minute corner by Imam Ashour from Pharaohs of Egypt was cancelled in the 66th minute by an unfortunate Mohamed Hani own goal, initially given to veteran striker Romelu Lukaku as the Red Devils of Belgium fought back from a goal down to hold Egypt to a positive 1-1 draw in a Group G fixture played in Seattle, USA. Back home in the MPFL, full-time Nigeria Premier Football League champions Kano Pillars have confirmed the departure of 8 of their players following the expiration of their contracts at the end of the 2025-2026 season. In a statement released by the club, Kano Pillars expressed appreciation to the departing players for their commitment, professionalism and contributions during their time with the same Asigida, who managed to escape the drop despite facing relegation for a greater part of the last season. Next is the commentary, which is on solid minerals development, a pathway to economic self-reliance for Nigeria. It is written by Ogochukwu Okonkwo of our current affairs unit.
3: Nigeria is undoubtedly one of the most naturally endowed nations in the world. Beyond crude oil, the country possesses enormous solid mineral deposits spread across virtually every state of the Federation. From gold to lithium, limestone to bitumen, coal to iron ore. Nigeria has a natural wealth capable of transforming its economy, creating jobs and positioning the nation among the world's leading industrial powers. For decades, however, Nigeria has depended heavily on oil revenue, while many of these mineral resources remain untapped. This over-reliance on crude oil has exposed the economy to instability, especially whenever global oil prices fall. Yet, experts continue to insist that the solid mineral sector holds greater long-term economic potential if properly harnessed. Records from the Federal Ministry of Solid Minerals Development show that Nigeria has more than 40 commercially viable minerals in over 500 locations nationwide. Gold is found in Zamfara, Kebbi, Kaduna, Niger, Osun, and Kwara states. Limestone deposits exist in Ogun, Kogi, Benue, Sokoto, Gombe, and Cross River states. Coal is abundant in Enugu, Kogi, Benue, and Nasarawa, while bitumen deposits, amongst the largest in the world, are concentrated in Ondo, Ogun, Edo, and Lagos states. Iron ore is heavily concentrated in Kogi State, especially at Itape, while tin and columbite are found in Plateau and Nasarawa states. Nigeria also possesses large deposits of lithium, now globally sought after for electric vehicle batteries and renewable energy technology. These deposits are found in Nasarawa, Kogi, Ekiti, Kwara, and Kaduna states. In addition, the country has marble, gypsum, barite, kaolin, gemstones, phosphate, and lead zinc spread across several states. Despite this enormous wealth, many states still struggle financially and depend almost entirely on monthly federal allocations. Some are unable to pay salaries regularly or execute meaningful developmental projects. If properly developed through transparent partnerships and responsible investment, these minerals can generate substantial revenue and stimulate industrial growth. Unfortunately, the soil mineral sector currently contributes less than 1% to Nigeria's gross domestic product, despite its vast potential. In contrast, countries like South Africa, Botswana, and Australia earn significant income from mining and mineral processing. Nigeria can achieve similar success through deliberate policies and responsible exploitation of its resources. One major challenge confronting the sector is illegal mining, which deprives the country of billions of naira annually. Illegal operators exploit mineral deposits without regulation, environmental protection, or tax remittance. This has weakened government revenue, fueled insecurity, and damaged host communities. Other challenges include inadequate geological data, poor infrastructure, unstable electricity supply, and limited investment in modern mining technology. To unlock the sector's full potential, government at all levels must treat soil mineral development as a strategic national priority. There is an urgent need for stronger regulation and enforcement against illegal mining. States should also partner with private investors to develop mining infrastructure and establish mineral processing industries. Exporting raw minerals without local processing denies the nation enormous economic value. Financial institutions should provide accessible funding for genuine local mining operators to encourage indigenous participation in the industry. Above all, transparency and accountability must guide the management of mineral revenues so that the mistakes of the oil sector are not repeated. Nigeria has all it takes to become a global mining powerhouse. These resources are available, the market exists, and the opportunities are enormous. What remains is the political will and collective commitment to harness these resources for economic growth, industrial development, and national prosperity.
4: That commentary on solid minerals development, a part with economic self-reliance for Nigeria, was written by Ogochukwu Okonkwo and read by Harriet Adams. To end the news, here's a recap of the major stories. The Nigerian Army, in support of the Nigerian Air Force, has successfully rescued Mrs. Anya Bakar, one of the late Major General Rabbi Abubakar and former Director of Defense Information. The National Bureau of Statistics says Nigeria's headline inflation rate has risen to 15.90% in May 2026, up from 15.69% recorded in April. Justice Peter Lefo of the Federal High Court has ordered the re-registration of five political parties. The parties affected are African Democratic Congress, ADC, Action People's Congress, APP, Action Alliance, AA, Zenith Labour Party, ZLP, and Accord Party, AP. It was reported that the National Agency for the Control of AIDS, NACA, has launched a national HIV and AIDS strategic plan to reduce dependence on government funding and strengthen government response to the epidemic. That's the news. Edited by

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1: Alright, glad to have you back from our network service in Abuja. 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Well, this is where we'll say bye-bye this beautiful broadcast day. It's been a wonderful time from 5 a.m. this morning. We have to go now. Thanks to you for being a part of today's broadcast. Big thanks to our engineers, the producers, everyone who contributed one way or the other to make this broadcast a success. We say thank you once again. Well, my name is Ahmed Olalekan. Thanks to my producer, especially Uche Uwadinachi. We'll shut down now and we'll kickstart tomorrow's broadcast at exactly 5 o'clock. So do well to start a new day with us. For now, it's good night and have a blissful night rest.
2: From before dawn till way after dusk, she's with me. Whether I'm driving, in a taxi or in a bus, she's with me. Here, there, and everywhere, she's with me. She clarifies my days and suits my nights with friendly voices and great music. I call her the numero uno in my lifestyle needs. I call her Metro FM 97.7.